0: This is Weatherology. I'm meteorologist Laura Lockwood with the Alexandria Lakes Area Forecast. Mainly clear skies. Tonight, lows around 63. Southwesterly winds, 8 to 15 miles per hour. High of 84. Tomorrow, slight chance of rain showers. 62 tomorrow night. Mainly clear skies. Thursday, with highs around 88. 86, slight chance for storms. Friday. For KXRA, I'm meteorologist Laura Lockwood. Currently 81.
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23: Hey, welcome back to the program. 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Dwight writes in with today's question of the day. Lars, I'm pretty sure I know the answer, but do we have any recourse against the Supreme Court when they make decisions that are clearly not what the Founding Fathers intended? There's no way that they wanted us to grant citizenship to the entire planet as long as they're able to get a plane ticket here to have their baby on U.S. soil. Are we just screwed? Well, Dwight, the short answer is Congress can't fix it unless they amend the Constitution, because the way the Supreme Court decided this one, they said, if you are born to somebody, even a person, a mom who is in the United States illegally, you are still automatically a U.S. citizen, which means just passing a law is not going to reverse that. But are there ways to address the problem? There are. Are they going to be tremendously effective? I don't know. Let's go to Damon. Hey, Damon, welcome to the program. What's on your mind?
24: Yes, hello. I'm not a naysayer, but I am tending to agree with one of the previous callers who mentioned that Amy Comey Barrett is probably at least afraid, and she did feel threatened because it wasn't on all the news channels, but there was and the protesters, they call them the protesters, but in this case, you know, the left, you know, it was more than protesting. They set up around her house.
23: Yeah.
24: And they were.
23: Well, I mean, haven't all of this, the justices, been threatened at one time or another? But when you take the job of being a Supreme Court justice, associate justice in the case of Amy Coney Barrett, don't you understand that? That is the nature of the job. And you're accepting that you will do the job until you decide to resign. And she could leave early if she wants to, but what she should not be doing is, if the previous caller is right and she made this decision not because she thinks it's the right constitutional decision, but because she was afraid, because she was being threatened, then she ought to resign her post and be replaced as a member of the Supreme Court, shouldn't she?
24: Yes, but I also think that maybe she's in a position where she really can't resign and then
23: why not
24: over it or anything like that.
23: Why not?
24: I think
23: why couldn't she resign?
24: I think basically it's like strong arm extortion kind of tactic.
23: By extortion by whom?
24: Similar to what the mafia used to do.
23: Well, no. But who is it that is strong arming? You know, if your theory is that a member of the U.S. Supreme Court is being strong-armed into making decisions and not resigning, who is it that's doing this strong-arming? Other members of the court? The President of the United States? Members of the Congress? Who's doing it?
24: Just a simple answer would be the deep state, because when she called the police did not show up. There was no police. And so I'm kind of thinking, what kind of level would that take of involvement to where what they called the protesters were around her house?
23: Yeah.
24: And then.
23: Yeah, but here's the thing: you're citing reporting on this, and then saying, but the police never showed up. So you're saying reporters showed up to cover the story, but no police were ever there.
24: Her voice was on the radio saying, or not on the radio, but her voice was saying, where are the police? I've called the police, and they didn't show up, and she was crying.
23: Okay. Well, maybe your theory is right. I just find it a little bit far-fetched, the idea that somebody is a member of the United States Supreme Court, but they felt so threatened, not so threatened that they would quit the job and move on to something else, which any member of the Supreme Court could do. And by the way, Supreme Court justices, the associate justices, make about $200,000 a year. So if you worried that if somebody quit the Supreme Court, they wouldn't be able to find gainful employment, most of them, if they quit the court and went to work for almost any law firm in America as just a rainmaker, sit in the corner office, people would come by and say, gee, there's Amy Coney Barrett. She would make all kinds of money. I think that starting associates at some of the major law firms in the big cities of America make more than the U.S. Supreme Court associate justices make. But interesting theory if it's true. By the way, Dan writes in by email, Lars, I still listen to you, but I've had the pleasure to move to Idaho. But I had a thought today that had to be forwarded. The Democrats were for slavery, number one. They voted against the 13th, 14th, and 15th Amendments. They started the KKK. Well, I just figured out the following. They have not changed their opinions, only their tactics. They just want more. It's not that they no longer want black people to be slaves. It's that now they want socialism so they can make everybody into their slaves. And that is a truly disturbing idea. Should the president control every agency that wields executive power? Well, in this case, the Supreme Court yesterday gave President Trump sweeping new authority over approximately two dozen multi-member agencies that Congress intended to be independent. Except if you make an executive branch agency and you put it under the control of the executive, in this case, the president of the United States, it can't effectively be independent because it's part of a branch that is run by the president of the United States. The vote of 6-3, the justices struck down a federal law that bars the president from firing members of the Federal Trade Commission, except in cases of inefficiency, neglect of duty, or malfeasance in office. That law, a majority of the justices ruled, violates the constitutional separation of powers. And why would it do that? Because if the Congress can pass laws that hamstring the executive, then the president of the United States is no longer the head of the executive branch because he's subject to control by the Congress. I think the Supreme Court made the right call, and they should have done it. 866-439-5277. Send your emails to talk@LarsLarson.com. 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

0: This is Weatherology. I'm meteorologist Laura Lockwood with the Alexandria Lakes Area Forecast. 64 tonight, under mainly clear skies, southwest winds 8 to 15 miles per hour. More clouds than sun tomorrow. Chance of thunderstorms. High temperatures reach up to 83. Lows dip down to about 62 tomorrow night. Upper 80s Thursday, mid-80s Friday, with a slight chance for storms. For KXRA, I'm meteorologist Laura Lockwood. Currently 77.
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20: Hey, welcome back to the Lars Larson Show. It's a pleasure to be with you. Well, among other things, with all the other decisions coming down from the U.S. Supreme Court on things like and birthright citizenship, the Supreme Court has also torched a 90-year-old rule that shielded federal regulators. So who really controls the bureaucracy now? Or do we have an executive branch that's actually run for a change by the executive? Imagine that. Ian Murray joins me now, who's vice president for strategy and a senior fellow at the Competitive Enterprise Institute. Ian, welcome back to the program.
21: It's great to be back with you, Lars.
20: Can you believe that we had a country that for a time almost had, I guess, a sort of a fourth branch of government, didn't we? Because we had the judicial, we had the legislative, we had the executive. But then you say, but who's in charge of the executive branch, all the people over there in the bureaucracy? Well, not the president for 90 years. So now the president finally is back in charge of the executive branch. Am I being too cynical to see it that way?
21: No, that's exactly right. The New Deal Court basically set up a whole new class of executive agency when in this rule that's just been overturned called Humphrey's Executor. They said that Congress can set up an agency to have executive power, but the president has to defer to the commissioners who we've allowed to be put in place to run this agency. And, you know, the president can't fire these people because of policy disagreements or anything. So the president just did not have the executive power that was given to him by the Constitution over these agencies. The Supreme Court yesterday finally got rid of that.
20: Well, but Ian, here's the thing I don't understand. If because every part of government, we say, who's in charge of the military? Well, the commander-in-chief is. That's the president. Who writes the laws? Well, that would be the Congress. Who makes decisions about how the laws and the Constitution are enforced? That would be the judicial. Who was supposed to be in charge, according to the New Deal Court? Who was actually running the bureaucracy if it wasn't the president?
21: Well, this is the thing. The New Deal Court did a sort of weaselly redefinition of what these agencies were doing. They said that they were quasi-judicial and quasi-legislative. In other words, they were just using some of the legislative power that was delegated to them by Congress, and they had this sort of a judicial function for enforcement. But once they started writing rules and insisting that people follow them, then that moved up fair and square into the branch of executive power. So, you know, they have this sort of weaselly justification for it, but they very quickly, the bureaucrats themselves very quickly went outside of those rules.
20: But Ian, for my audience, make it clear for them what the FTC could do, because the Federal Trade Commission writes lots and lots of rules that deal with, you know, ordinary garden variety nuts and bolts daily elements of life. You know, that they decide how, you know, retailers can advertise things. They decide all kinds of things, and they could do all this and effectively with no oversight other than, I mean, I guess if the Congress passed a law and forbade them to mess with something, that was one way to controlling them. But the president couldn't say, if you don't stop writing rules like that, I'm going to fire you and hire somebody else?
21: Well, the way these bodies were designed was that they had a board structure, which was normally five members. And the idea would be that the three of them would be from the president's party and two of them would be from the opposition party with staggered terms. And so that, theoretically, was going to reflect presidential power. Of course, in practice, it didn't. In practice, these agencies just gathered more power to themselves and just ran with it.
20: Okay, so now that this has been corrected, how quickly do we start to see it bring about some real change? And can this be abused, I guess, by an executive. I'm sure that everybody who hates Donald Trump, I'm not one of them, but all the people who hate Donald Trump will say, well, he's already wrecking it. But what kind of change are we likely to see now that the courts have said the president is in fact in charge of the executive branch?
21: Well, I think what we're going to see is we're going to see some firings of quite a few commissioners who have been obstructive of the president's agenda. I think that's going to happen. And that will also happen when the next Democrat president comes in. Yeah, they also have the power to fire Republican members of these commissions. So what I think this the court has been trying to do with this with these rulings is actually throw the responsibility for oversight of the president on this back into Congress, which is where it should have been in the first place. You know, congressmen just try to get away with not taking the difficult decisions,
20: not doing their jobs.
21: exactly. Not doing their jobs by saying these expert commissioners, they're the ones who understand it. They can do this now. No, now Congress actually has to write the law and for the president to execute, which of course is how it's supposed to work.
20: But that's not how it has been up till now. But now it sounds like that's going to be a positive change. And frankly, Ian, you know, if America chooses, say, a very liberal president, that's the kind of policies the people are asking for. They chose a conservative president in the case of Trump. Those are the policies they should get. And he shouldn't be fought by his own bureaucracy. And I'd apply the same the other direction as well.
21: That's exactly the case. This is democracy. This is the Republican system that the founders set up. Congress legislates, president executes. For 90 years, we've had this strange, as you put it, the fourth branch of government that existed independent of that system. Now we're going to get it back.
20: Well, I'm just glad to see that because, Ian, frankly, if you say, well, who do these people work for? The president. But can he fire them? No. He can hire them, but he can't fire them, and he can't tell them what to do. Then they really don't truly work for him, do they? Ian, I appreciate the time. That is Ian Murray, who's Vice President of Strategy and a Senior Fellow at the Competitive Enterprise Institute. We appreciate him coming on the program. Hey, are you already dreading those hot summer nights? And you know the feeling. You're tired, you're ready for bed, but instead of going to sleep, you're kicking off the covers and flipping that pillow over and over, and you wake up sweaty at 2 o'clock in the morning. 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
18: Welcome back to the Lars Larson Show. Well, after years of biological males having a place in girls' locker rooms, to satisfy the trans crowd. The U.S. Supreme Court has just drawn the line. Has the damage already been done, and can we fix the damage that has been done? I thought we'd put that question first to John Schweppe, who is a senior policy advisor at the American Principles Project. John, my audience already knows how I feel about this subject, but I'd like to get your take on it, given the Supreme Court's decision today about transgender representation.
19: Well, it's a tremendous victory, Lars. And I'll just take you back 10 years ago. You know, we were in a completely different political situation where it really seemed like the trans movement was ascendant. You'll remember the North Carolina bathroom bill, where you had Republicans basically en masse saying they didn't want to fight on this issue anymore. 10 years later, because of Donald Trump, because of the Supreme Court justices he appointed, we now have the ability to say no, no men in women's sports. And it's an amazing accomplishment for the folks who have worked on this, and also, you know, for justice, I think.
18: Well, the only thing I wonder about, John, is the Supreme Court specifically said states can outlaw transgender athletes, meaning biological boys competing against girls. The reverse is not so, because when girls then identify as boys and want to run, you know, or compete in sports, they uniformly lose. But when boys, or, you know, boys want to compete against girls as transgender girls or women, so-called, they often do tremendously better. And this argument that somehow all the differences have been erased by hormone treatment and things like that, practical experience in watching Leah Thomas and others who've competed as biological males competing against females, it doesn't work out too well. But given that we've already got that situation, all the court said was a state can outlaw it. Do we then have to sit there and look at the 27 states that have outlawed it and the 23 that have not, and wait for the other states to fall into line? Or is there a better solution than that?
19: No, I certainly think the answer, and I actually, you know, my interpretation of the Supreme Court ruling, it was similar in Dobbs, where, you know, they said the states, the people in their legislatures can prohibit abortion. That always meant Congress, and I think that also could mean Congress here. And so for Republicans going forward, you know, our priorities on this issue remain. We need to ban men and women's sports, codify it through Congress, get 60 votes in the Senate, ban sex changes for kids. You know, all these things are still, I think, on the table politically, and Democrats continue to dedicate themselves to the trans movement, and so it remains a political vulnerability for them. This is something that Senator Thune, I mean, Speaker Johnson actually has taken these votes, but Senator Thune should be licking his lips at ahead of the 2026 elections. For some reason, he really hasn't been. I'm not sure I totally understand that.
18: Do you have any idea what's wrong with that guy? Because I, for the life of me, do not understand why they don't forge ahead and pass, for example, the SAVE Act, especially given the Supreme Court's decision. You can now count ballots that come in up to weeks after the election. Then all the more reason to pass SAVE. And yet Thune can't seem to get it together. What's the problem there?
19: No, I'm completely, we hear from our folks at American Principles Project all the time, their frustration with the Senate. And, you know, obviously we're talking about the Save America Act recently, but it just seems like there's just not much of an interest in politics. And my argument to folks like that is, go get a different job if that's the case, if you don't have an interest in playing politics, because we're trying to save the country from the Democrats. And the only way to do that is to hold these guys accountable. But unfortunately, you know, we haven't really seen the type of leadership from Leader Thune that we'd like to see. And I, you know, it's early in his tenure, but he's kind of got to kick it into gear now, I think, and really certainly put Democrats up for tough votes ahead of the elections.
18: Well, is there any likelihood that that you could see Thune replaced by somebody who'd actually be willing to, say, blow up the filibuster, which I hate the filibuster anyway. I'd love to see it gone, but Thune's not going to get rid of it. He could, but he could go to his members and say, look, let's get rid of the filibuster and let's get some things done. But I think a lot of his members say, nah, when we don't have to make tough calls, we're more likely to get reelected and we like having our job.
19: Yeah, I really, you know, when he says that there's not the support to do that, I do believe him. Now, obviously, leadership sometimes is pushing people into uncomfortable situations to do the right thing for the American people. And I wish he would consider that a little bit more, especially on the Save America Act. But, you know, I think ultimately it's going to take aggressive maneuvering in primaries and getting to the point where, you know, we saw in Texas, right, Cornyn losing his seat. Cassidy losing his seat. You know, I think more action like that where grassroots conservatives are saying enough is enough, I think that's actually really helpful towards hopefully getting someone in there who's more like a, frankly, more like a Mike Lee, who's willing to take these votes and to do the tough things.
18: Well, let me ask you this. Is this a tactic? Because for the most part, John, I've avoided saying the kids should have to pay the penalty. I mean, for years on this subject, I've had people say, well, why don't the girls all say, we're going to sit out if we have to compete against a team with a biological boy on it? I said, then you're making girls have to take responsibility and the punishment for something that's being done to them by adults. It's the adult coaches, the sanctioning associations and all that. Don't make the kids have to pay for the mistakes being made by adults. But at this point, with the Supreme Court's decision, should states like Idaho that have banned transgender in girls' sports just say, we're not going to compete in states that allow biological males on the teams to compete against our girls? It's dangerous.
19: Yeah.
18: It's unfair. And we're just going to decline to do any of, you know, do any of those competitions. Do you think that might get people off the dime?
19: Yeah, I think it's on adults to protect women in their private spaces and, you know, protect these girls in private spaces, in sports. You know, the idea, we had that volleyball player a couple of years ago who was, you know, hurting people. And so I think that's really what you have to do. But the idea that we should put this on 15-year-old, 16-year-old girls, that they should somehow be, you know, the adults in the room, when we're the adults, we're the ones who are passing laws, we're the ones who are supposed to be protecting them. I just think that's a little bit too much. Obviously, if a 16-year-old stands up for her rights, that's great and we should applaud her. But the idea that that's their responsibility, I think is just, I think it's absurd, frankly, Lars.
18: John, thanks so much for what you do. We appreciate you coming on the show. That's John Schweppe, who's a senior policy advisor at the American Principles Project. 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
3: News this hour from Town Hall. I'm Keith Peters in Washington. There's a nationwide egg pricing collusion settlement.
24: The Justice Department and 17 states reached settlement agreements with three major egg producers this week to resolve allegations that the companies illegally colluded for years to raise prices, including when the cost of eggs soared to record highs last year. The investigation found that Cal-Maine Foods, Versova, and Hickman's Egg Ranch coordinated on bids submitted to Ernerberry Publications, a company that runs an index key to determining how much grocery stores, restaurants, and others pay for billions of eggs each year. None of the companies admitted wrongdoing, but will collectively

0: It is physical. It is emotional. And until you experience it yourself, it is difficult to fully understand how powerful this illness can be.
1: Aid groups warning that Venezuela's healthcare system at its breaking point in the wake of two earthquakes hitting the country last week. Damaged hospitals are said to be completely overwhelmed. More on these stories, townhall.com.
2: 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America's debt continues to climb, and uncertainty still hangs over the global economy. 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
1: Trouble at Ford. Here's Rich Thomason.
3: The automaker is recalling more than 741,000 vehicles in the U.S. A transmission issue could damage the parking system, which could increase the risk of a crash or injury. The National Highway Traffic Safety Administration says the recall includes certain Ford F-150, Lincoln Aviator, Ford Explorer, Lincoln Navigator, and Ford Expedition vehicles with the model years between 2018 and 2021. Rich Thomason, Washington.
1: The end of an iconic facility in America. Aqueduct Racetrack shutting down Sunday in New York, closing its doors after a 130-year running period. Its final race was named It Was a Good Run. Aqueduct closing as part of a consolidation of New York racing with Belmont and Saratoga. Breaking news and analysis, townhall.com. United Kingdom rolling out a new defense plan in response to increasing international tension.
4: Self-flying fighter jets, uncrewed submarines and drones will be at the center of Britain's future military under a defense plan being announced that reflects a world of conflicts transformed by technology. The defense investment plan has been repeatedly delayed as military leaders and treasury officials in Britain wrangle over the cost of equipping the country for an increasingly dangerous world. Like other NATO nations, the UK is under pressure to increase defence spending to counter a more aggressive Russia and a less reliable US. The government says the spending plan has been refocused in the past few weeks under new Defence Secretary Dan Jarvis. I'm Charles de Ledesma.
1: Well, the Justice Department and 17 states have reached settlement agreements with three major egg producers. That's over allegations the companies illegally colluded in a scheme to raise prices. More on these stories, townhall.com.
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7: This is Weatherology. I'm meteorologist Alora Lockwood with the Alexandria Lakes Area Forecast. 64 tonight under mainly clear skies, southwest winds 8 to 15 miles per hour. More clouds than sun tomorrow. Chance of thunderstorms, high temperatures reach up to 83. Lows dip down to about 62 tomorrow night. Upper 80s Thursday, mid 80s Friday with a slight chance for storms. For KXRA, I'm meteorologist Alora Lockwood. Right now, it's 72 degrees.
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9: Filling in for McGraw tonight, I'm Josh Gilbert. Thanks for joining us. We were talking about the flag last hour, and did you see this? Carrie Underwood posted a video of her neighbors. She's driving in her car, has her phone hanging out

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1: In Congo, authorities want to stop gatherings linked to the Ebola outbreak.
2: Opposition and civil society groups in Congo are protesting a new ban on public demonstrations related to the Ebola outbreak there. They allege it limits freedom of speech. The government announced the ban over the weekend amid the growing Ebola outbreak. The outbreak has infected over 1,300 people and killed 377 so far across three provinces. The ban affects areas far from the outbreak, though, including the capital Kinshasa. The mayor of rebel-held Goma also has banned public gatherings. I'm Charles Villadesma.
1: Federal Control Board that oversees Puerto Rico's finances says it has offered a $3 billion settlement to bondholders. That's part of a new push to restructure more than $10 billion in debt held by the U.S. territory's power company. The board is proposing paying cash. Breaking news and analysis, townhall.com. Good day on Wall Street.
3: Stocks closed higher on Wall Street and trimmed their losses from what had been a rocky June. The S&P 500 rose 0.8% Tuesday. The Dow added 136 points. That's about 0.3%, reaching another all-time high. The Nasdaq Composite climbed 1.5%. Stocks in the AI industry did well following sharp swings early in the month on worries they'd become too expensive. Treasury yields rose in the bond market. Crude oil prices fell. Stocks rose across most of Europe and Asia. The Japanese yen fell near a 40-year low against the U.S. dollar. Seth Sutel, New York.
1: Justice Department in 17 states settling agreements with three major egg producers over allegations the companies colluded in a scheme to raise prices. Settlements require those companies to pay $3 million and donate 53 million eggs. More on these stories, townhall.com.
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6: This is Weatherology. I'm meteorologist Laura Lockwood with the Alexandria Lakes Area Forecast. 64 tonight, under mainly clear skies, southwest winds 8 to 15 miles per hour. More clouds than sun tomorrow. Chance of thunderstorms. High temperatures reach up to 83. Lows dip down to about 62 tomorrow night. Upper 80s Thursday, mid 80s Friday, with a slight chance for storms. For KXRA, I'm meteorologist Laura Lockwood. Right now, 70.
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8: Back to America at Night with McGraw Milhaven. McGraw is out on vacation. My name is Josh Gilbert. Thanks for having me in tonight. Thanks for having me last night. It's been a lot of fun. We've got some phone calls to get to, voicemails to listen to from last night and from earlier today. I want to give out the number now, 1-844-2-McGraw, 1-844-262-4729. That is the phone number. That is the text line number. So give us a call, give us a text now. It's the open phone line hour, and it's time for me to get to talk to you, and you get to talk back to me. I appreciate you guys having me in here. I saw this story earlier today. The Monroeville Mall in Monroeville, Pennsylvania, just outside of Pittsburgh, was the site of the filming of Dawn of the Dead. That was the George A.

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5: People, people on the text line having some clashes with the E. Jean Carroll case. I will just say this, and thank you, Dave, by the way, for saving your comments till the latest hour. So we didn't get any FCC violations. A little graphic there, Dave. Two trials, both juries, both jury trials, and we always armchair quarterback these things from out here. We only get the Cliff's Notes, what we hear on the news, the 5-minute stories that we see, but these people spent every second in that jury, on that jury, in that trial. They heard all the evidence, they heard everything, and they ruled against the president in that case the summer before the election. So if you have a problem with the E. Jean Carroll case, take it up with the jury. Both juries found him liable. It is America at Night. Please stay on the line. We've got Lou and we've got Eduardo calling in. We'll get to your phone calls after this.
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16: With SRN News, I'm Jason Walker. Key decisions handed down from the Supreme Court. Justices upholding state laws barring males from playing on female school athletic teams. High Court has also upheld a birthright citizenship matter, rejecting President Trump's executive order earlier, declaring that kids born to people in the United States illegally are not American citizens. President Trump announcing now the GOP will hold the first ever national convention ahead of the midterm elections. Very unusual event aimed at boosting turnout in races that could decide whether the party maintains control of Congress. That convention in Dallas, September 9th and 10th. And groups are warning the situation in Venezuela, especially their health care system and hospitals, is at the breaking point. SRN News.
17: This is Weatherology. I'm meteorologist Laura Lockwood with the Alexandria Lakes Area Forecast. 64 tonight, under mainly clear skies, southwest winds 8 to 15 miles per hour. More clouds than sun tomorrow. Chance of thunderstorms, high temperatures reach up to 83. Lows dip down to about 62 tomorrow night. Upper 80s Thursday, mid-80s Friday, with a slight chance for storms. For KXRA, I'm meteorologist Laura Lockwood. Right now, it's 68 degrees.
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5: Welcome back to the show. Thank you for joining us. It is America at Night. I am Josh Gilbert sitting in for McGraw-Millhaven. Let's go back to the phones. Lou is in Washington. Hello, Lou.
19: Howdy. Yeah, this Carol character is a very sick woman. She's claimed that she's been raped by half a dozen men, at least, and she admits that she enjoys rape fantasies.
5: Okay. All right. I will just say this one more time. Two jury trials. I wasn't in the jury. I didn't follow along with this case. This is the last case that I wanted to pay attention to. But two juries of our peers found in favor of this woman. And then the courts did their thing and they ran it all the way up to the Supreme Court. This is our legal system. What do you want me to do about it? I wasn't in the jury. I wasn't on the jury. I wasn't in the courtroom. I wasn't part of either legal team. This is the process that played out. And this is the outcome that we have. So, again, if you were in the courtroom and you were there for, you know, every single second of it and you were on the jury, call us and tell us how you came to your decisions. And you want to talk to the Supreme Court justices who weighed in on this yesterday. Ask them. Read their decisions. They put them out there. They put them out there. So you can read that and then, I guess, make a decision on your own. Let's go to Eduardo in Tampa. Hello, Eduardo.
20: Yeah, good evening. I want to comment about regarding the Venezuela earthquake relief. So there was a brief exchange of words between the Interior Minister, Mr. Cavallo, who, by the way, has an arrest warrant, just like Maduro, and a relief worker. And, you know, Mr. Cavallo got offended that there were Americans there helping out. Fellow Venezuelans, I think it's time that this person be put in this place, and that is and be placed in custody, because this guy thinks he's the next Maduro and Chavez. I've been watching him since this Venezuela thing with the migrants and then obviously with the capture of Maduro. I've been watching this Cavallo guy, and he's the next Chavez and Maduro if we are not alert on this.
5: Hey, you're in Tampa, and I know Tampa is a big place where a lot of migrants and people of Venezuelan descent. Are you of Venezuelan descent?
20: No, I'm Mexican, and so here's the thing. Texas has to worry about the Mexican boat over there, but over here we don't need to worry about that because we have more South Americans and Central Americans. They're so happy that Colombia's going right, that Maduro's gone. So it's more conservative here. But unlike Texas, which is more in play because of Mexicans, and they're not polling very well because of this immigration. So yeah. I watch Spanish news, so I know what's going on as far as so Spanish people.
5: And you're pretty keyed in, you know, when we went down there and removed Maduro, there was some talk about how, you know, I think the president said, you know, we're going to run things now. And they just get hit with this terrible earthquake, double earthquakes. I just read a story sending more and more dogs and more outside relief aid, international aid to there. I saw the videos of just buildings. Apartment buildings, condos, tall buildings just crumbling down. This looks terrible. And some of these stories, there's some good stories of where they're finding people days later being still pulled out of the rubble. But what a nightmare. Tragedy.
20: There's people calling on their cell phones saying, hey, come get me. I'm trapped here. Yeah.
5: But I don't know what our current relationship is in Venezuela. I don't know if the administration has come out fully and publicly and said what they think our relationship is in Venezuela. And when the going gets tough, are we there? But to your point, one of the leaders, a protege maybe of Nicolas Maduro, is saying they don't want the U.S. there.
20: Mr. Cabello, to name him. Yeah, yeah. Yeah, so, I mean, I've seen U.S. soldiers on the streets there, but we'll have to see, I don't know, maybe after the midterms there might be more meaningful as far as what our goals are going to be over there, because we definitely want to transition from Delcy to Machado. You know, she's the...
5: Vice president?
20: Right. Yeah, Delcy's president right now, and... And Machado's the, you know, the leader that won the most recent election. So we'll see when that transition turns out.
5: Well, I thank you for the call, Eduardo.
20: Thank you very much.
5: As we see this on the news play out and we see the video footage and everything, thoughts and prayers and hearts go out to the people in Venezuela who are trapped in this. To your point... Yeah, I understand how the leaders in Venezuela or the people of Venezuela might not want us there during regular times, but in times like this, I think a helping hand, I'd take it from anywhere it comes, because we're in a time where doesn't really matter what is going on when you've got people buried in rubble. Over on the text line, give us a call, 1-844-2-McGraw, or text us, 1-844-2-McGraw. It works both ways. Somebody said you let the anti-Trumper go on and on, but you cut Lou off right away. Lou called in and started voicing about the E. Jean Carroll on the other side of it. Look, I don't want to go in there. And when people start getting weird and vulgar and everything, hey, this is a family show. I know it's on in the middle of the night, but, you know, I don't mind if you voice and express your opinions, but let's keep it clean at the very least. Someone said the quakes down there delayed the elections. And there was another text that had come in that said you should have a legal expert on who is sympathetic to the minority justices on the birthright decisions. By the way, when Dave called in, he's the one that started this whole E. Jean Carroll thing. He said he wanted to talk about birthright citizenship. Well, that's not what he did. But with this birthright citizenship case that came down in from the Supreme Court earlier today, this was the big one. It was the last one that we were waiting on. The texter says you really need to have a legal expert on who is sympathetic to the minority justices on the birthright citizenship. It was 6-3. It was kind of 5-1-3 with Kavanaugh ruling against, but on a different reason. The texter goes on to say the majority appears to have ignored original intent. Anyone who says that this ruling fits with the original intent is lying or liberal. That is from Norm in Ames, Iowa. Well, I think that is what the justices on the Supreme Court are supposed to do. They're supposed to try to figure out what the original intent was in 1776, or at least when the Constitution was written in 1776. 89, I believe, or whenever the 14th Amendment was written. I don't have a date on that one. But what the original intent was in the birthright citizenship, and sometimes when you look at the Constitution, you know, you do want to get in the time machine and go back and say, well, what do you mean by this? What did you mean by subject to the jurisdiction thereof? You know, we can't ask them what that means. Sometimes you wish they would write, you know, kind of down in the margins, oh, by the way, this actually means this. This is what we meant. Can't think of every specific scenario that could ever come up with cases like this. So when they do come up, the nine justices have to do their best interpreting what the founders thought, or in this case, what the 14th Amendment was supposed to mean when it was written, and do their best. And this is, again, this is what they came up with. This is the Supreme Court. These are the picks that the presidents at the time made, and this is what we get. I don't know if there's a Supreme Court do-over. I don't really think that's a thing. I guess when it comes to precedent and legal precedent, overturning precedent, 50 years from now, we might have a different court that rules a different way. But this is the one that we got today with this court. Somebody jumped back in, but you let Dave say vulgar things. I didn't know he was going to say it. I didn't know he was going to get graphic with it. We do the best we can. Okay? Policing the callers. Speaking of which, 1-844-2-McGraw. 1-844-2-McGraw. Call and text us. Same number. Works both ways. Can we go? Let's go to another voicemail that we might have gotten last night from Jim. Alex, play the one from Jim.
18: Yeah, last night I heard Quick Draw there mention, where are the trans people going to go to the bathroom? Now, this society has, by being stupid, has created a problem which is a very simple solution. Maybe they need a subsidy, but businesses are going to have three different restrooms, male, female, and others. And that way everybody can be happy and empty their water spout, etc., without it being a big problem. So anyway, that's my 2 cents worth on the bathroom problem of trans going in and causing trouble for the others.
5: I know that Quick Draw, as you call him, Quick Draw, he's a big bathroom guy, so he's probably brought it up on this show before. But have you seen, I went to this Starbucks roastery last time I was in New York, and they've got a bar there, and it's like three stories tall, and you could see the beans moving throughout. And we pull up, and we have some espresso martinis, and we're having fun, and I have to go to the bathroom. So I go downstairs. And it's kind of a one giant room with nothing but stalls. And there's no little female symbol. There's no little male symbol. There's no M. There's no W. There's no cowpokes and cowgirls sign. It's just one big room filled with 30 individual stalls. Door goes from top to bottom. And, you know, right in the middle is a bunch of sinks and stuff. So is that the future of our restrooms? I'm not going to get into it, but it was fine. It was fine. It was a little weird. All kind of bunched in there together, but, you know, nobody saw something they weren't supposed to see, and nobody was exiled or alienated or whatever, but that was one of the restrooms I did see in New York at the Starbucks roastery. Let's take one more phone call before we take a break. Anthony's in Birmingham. Anthony, good evening. Welcome to America at Night.
21: So it's interesting to listen to the show here. I really disagree with the Supreme Court because they're rewarding bad behavior. You can't cross the line and come to the United States. You're breaking the law. So we're going to allow people to come to the United States if they've broken the law, have a child, then who's going to take care of the child? Okay, so you can't send the mother back and not send the child back, or vice versa. The fact of the matter is, it should have never happened. Joe Biden let all these people into this country, and he should be he should have been impeached over this. This is really bad. So America has borders, and we have to follow the law. And the law says you have to come the right way. I don't care if you come to Ellis Island, wherever you came. People came the right way. They did it the right way. And that you can't jump the line by allowing all these people to come into America the way they did. The Supreme Court is political. And you got those hacks up there acting like they don't understand the law. They know what they're doing. They're playing a political game. I don't know what your side of it is, but I think it's terrible. It's a bad decision. Do you agree with me?
5: Well, let me ask you, Anthony. The Supreme Court is political, but a lot of these people were put in from Trump's first term. I think he got Amy Coney Barrett. He got Justice Kavanaugh, and I think he got Gorsuch. And Gorsuch did weigh in the way that you had mentioned, that he was in the dissenting vote. He was one of the three. But the other two... political as the Supreme Court might be, they were Trump appointees. So what do you think about that?
21: So just because they were Trump appointees, they still got it wrong. They were moderates in the beginning. They never should have been on the court. You know, America is a place where we have disagreement. We have no problem with that. But the Constitution has to be followed. This was never intended to allow a bunch of illegal people to come to this country the way they're doing it. It makes no sense to me. So we have no borders. We let people, just 20 million people, come to this country and do what they want to do. We give them free welfare, benefits. You know, you can't do that. I work my butt off to earn every living, every dime I have. I don't complain. I don't say a word. You know, life is not fair all the time. You got to make it what you want it to be. You got to pray to God to guide you. But you have to follow the rule. And no other country in the world does this. But we have silly America allow these Democrats to do what they did. They should be run out of town for what they did. You can't tell me we're spending trillions of dollars giving these people all these freebies and free health care and everything they want. And nobody says a word about it. It's like it's just normal.
5: All right.
21: You know.
5: Anthony, I'll tell you what I think. I think that Congress needs to get their act together and make up some new rules that are enforced when it comes to immigration. The whole crux of this birthright thing that came down today came from an executive order from the president. Well, sometimes Congress has to do their job. This is a congressional thing. They need to come up with immigration rules. They need to enforce the immigration rules. And frankly, here's my thought. Hire a bunch more immigration judges and employees and people that could process these things, because the people are coming. So should they come in the right way? Should they come in the wrong way? I mean, you could be waiting up to 10 years to get in here because we just don't have enough people processing all the paperwork. I mean, there's millions of people here illegally. There's millions of people already in this country, and there's millions more that want to get in. How are we gonna get through that backlog? So Congress needs to do something, and I think we need more infrastructure to at least process them the legal way. It's America at Night. Thanks for all your phone calls. We got to take a break. When we come back, we'll close it out.
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5: All right, I'll leave you with this as we close. My name is Josh Gilbert. Thank you so much for letting me sit in for McGraw for a couple of days. Michigan House has unanimously passed a bill allowing children to operate lemonade stands without permits or fees. It's House Bill 6007 introduced, and it would amend the state food law permitting minors to run temporary beverage businesses on private property. Yeah, that's a lemonade stand. Qualifying stands must sell only non-alcoholic, non-temperature controlled drinks and earn under $5,000 annually. There was legislation and health department issues. Repeated licensing fees, they are getting rid of those to say, hey, kids want to learn how to run a business. They want to open up a lemonade stand. They shouldn't be forced to learn about red tape at their age. Other laws like this have been enacted in Georgia and Texas and soon to be Michigan. Buy some lemonade from a kid this weekend, just as long as they're making less than $5,000 annually. My name's Josh Gilbert. Thank you so much for letting me sit in. We'll see you next time. Thanks to Rich and Alex. McGraw will be back next Monday.
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0: 250, say Micro, and switch to a five-star American wireless company that won't let you down. Pure Talk.
1: Temperatures for some of the week's soccer games could be very dangerous for World Cup players and fans. Here's Bob Agnew with the story.
2: A threatening heat dome will engulf the central and eastern part of the country this week, with heat index temperatures, which combine air temperature with humidity, soaring into the triple digits in some places. Conditions will bring above average temperatures to World Cup host cities like Boston, Philadelphia, and Kansas City, Missouri, all of which have open-air stadiums. Bob Agnew reporting.
1: Technology from American companies being used to power revolution in the scam industry, playing a key role in the industrialization and globalization of fraud. That's the findings of an Associated Press investigation. Watchdogs say those companies have the tech capacity to do more to protect against abuse, but lack the legal, regulatory, and business incentives to crack down. Breaking news and analysis, townhall.com. Federal officials providing details on the deaths of some firefighters.
3: Three firefighters killed Saturday battling a wildfire along the Colorado-Utah border were part of a specialized crew that goes into remote areas by helicopter to quickly put out new and rapidly escalating blazes. The crew was overcome after deploying emergency shelters to shield themselves from the fast-moving flames. Two other crew members suffered burns. The U.S. Forest Service identified those killed as 38-year-old Emily Barker of Clinton Township, Michigan, 27-year-old Nick Hutcherson of Glendale, Arizona, and 26-year-old Sidney Watson of Warrior, Alabama. I'm Ben Thomas.
1: Well, New Jersey Republican Congressman Tom Keene Jr. revealing the reason for his four-month absence from the House. He says he's been treated for depression during his lengthy absence from Capitol Hill. More on these stories, townhall.com.
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6: This is Weatherology. I'm meteorologist Laura Lockwood with the Alexandria Lakes Area Forecast. Lows dip down to about 64 overnight under mainly clear skies. Southwesterly winds 5 to 10 miles per hour. Slight chance of thunderstorms Wednesday, high of 84. Wednesday night, lows around 63. Bright sunshine expected Thursday, with daytime highs approaching 89. 86, slight chance of thunderstorms Friday. For KXRA, I'm meteorologist Laura Lockwood. Right now, 70.
7: Now, it's Red Eye Radio. Gary McNamara and Eric Hurley talk about everything from politics to social issues and news of the day. Whether you're up late or you're just starting your day, welcome to the show. From the Relief Factor Studios, this is Red Eye Radio.
8: All across America, we are Red Eye Radio. He is Eric Carly and I'm Gary McNamara. Welcome and good morning. Thanks so much for being here this morning.
9: Hi.
8: All right, here we go. You know, there was so much discussion in the minutia of what every judge wrote in the birthright citizenship debate that was going on,
9: right?
8: But to me, it was real simple. I still haven't. This is months and months and months ago that you had Randy Barnett, who is basically a historian, faculty director of the Georgetown Center for the Constitution and co-author of The Original Meaning of the 14th Amendment, Its Letter and Its Spirit.
9: Yeah.
8: And in all of the mind frying reading of the minutia the different opinions on it, nobody has been able to defeat this opinion. Once I saw this a ways back, I said, all right, what can beat this? And this is when you look at the drafters of the 14th Amendment. Okay.
9: All right.
8: You know, what were they looking at? And they, the,

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2: PSRN News, I'm Jason Walker. Situation in Venezuela worsening by the hour as its healthcare system now at the breaking point. Officials say damaged hospitals are overwhelmed. Conditions in the disaster zone are worsening all the time. The death toll has surpassed 1,900. Thousands more are missing. And a result of the two large earthquakes last week. Supreme Court upholding state laws barring males from playing on female school athletic teams. And the High Court has upheld a birthright citizenship, rejecting President Trump's earlier executive order declaring that children born to people in the U.S. illegally are not American citizens. U.S. job openings stayed a strong 7.6 million in May. American labor market remains strong. SRN News.
3: This is weatherology. I'm meteorologist Laura Lockwood with the Alexandria Lakes area forecast. Lows dip down to about 64 overnight under mainly clear skies. Southwesterly winds 5 to 10 miles per hour. Slight chance of thunderstorms Wednesday, high of 84. Wednesday night, lows around 63. Bright sunshine expected Thursday, with daytime highs approaching 89. 86, slight chance of thunderstorms Friday. For KXRA, I'm meteorologist Laura Lockwood. Right now, 70.
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0: they're inward from the Thai border, the local providers in Myanmar become less reliable and aren't able to handle all the bandwidth that you would need to run a large-scale scam operation. 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
1: I'm Haya Pinjwani.
2: Justice Department in 17 states reaching settlement agreements with three major egg producers. That's over allegations the companies illegally colluded in a multi-year scheme to raise prices. Breaking news and analysis, townhall.com. Correspondent Mike Householder reports on Americans' views on our nation's flag.
3: A new poll conducted by the Associated Press and Norick Center for Public Affairs Research indicates Americans' views of Old Glory are divided by politics, age, and race. Republicans and older white adults are especially likely to fly the American flag, while younger Democrats and black adults are more likely to say they don't fly it. Views of the flag track with other deep divisions among Americans, who see their country's history and accomplishments very differently.
2: We will warn you, this is a very difficult story to listen to. Police in Michigan investigating the death of a baby found in a portable toilet at an outdoor music festival. Authorities say the child was about 1 month old. No cause of death has been determined. The baby's gender has not been given, and we're not told if the parent has been identified. More on these stories, townhall.com.
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8: This is Weatherology. I'm meteorologist Laura Lockwood with the Alexandria Lakes Area Forecast. Lows dip down to about 64 overnight under mainly clear skies. Southwesterly winds 5 to 10 miles per hour. Slight chance of thunderstorms Wednesday, high of 84. Wednesday night, lows around 63. Bright sunshine expected Thursday, with daytime highs approaching 89. 86, slight chance of thunderstorms Friday. For KXRA, I'm meteorologist Laura Lockwood. Currently 70.
9: Now, it's Red Eye Radio. Gary McNamara and Eric Harley talk about everything from politics to social issues and news of the day. Whether you're up late or you're just starting your day, welcome to the show. From the Relief Factor Studios, this is Red Eye Radio.
10: All across America, we are Red Eye Radio. He is Eric Harley, and I'm Gary McNamara. Welcome and good morning. You know, the one thing I was thinking about is the number of Supreme Court decisions that basically totally pervert, or court decisions, not just Supreme Court decisions. I'm looking here at the whole radical, the transgender decision yesterday in sports, and I was looking at the federal appeals court for the Ninth Circuit that agreed that the Idaho law, before the Supreme Court got a hold of it, violates the 14th Amendment's guarantee of equal treatment. Look at that. Equal treatment. That's what the gay marriage decision, that's how that changed the 14th Amendment. Now, the good thing about where the left is going, and we said this after, because the 14th Amendment is about equal protection under the law, and it was meant to protect slaves that had become citizens of the United States.
11: Right.
10: That's what it was about. We all know that.
11: Right.
10: But it was equal protection under the law. You're treated equally, basically under the criminal justice system when it comes to rights and all of that. Gay marriage got to equal treatment under the law, not equal protection. I pray that the liberals really mean and wish to push equal treatment under the law. Why? Because if it's equal treatment, then all taxes have to be the same.
11: Same dollar amount.
10: I've said this since the gay marriage decision, And anybody that I've talked to, even an expert, just sort of go, they don't want to go.

0: Increasing international tension.
1: Self-flying fighter jets, uncrewed submarines and drones will be at the centre of Britain's future military under a defence plan being announced that reflects a world of conflicts transformed by technology. The defence investment plan has been repeatedly delayed as military leaders and treasury officials in Britain wrangle over the cost of equipping the country for an increasingly dangerous world. Like other NATO nations, the UK is under pressure to increase defence spending to counter a more aggressive Russia and a less reliable US. The government says the spending plan has been refocused in the past few weeks under new Defence Secretary Dan Jarvis. I'm Charles de Ledesma.
0: Justice Department in 17 states reaching settlement agreements with three major egg producers. That's over allegations the companies colluded in a scheme to raise prices. More on these stories, townhall.com.
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3: This is weatherology. I'm meteorologist Laura Lockwood with the Alexandria Lakes area forecast. Partly cloudy skies overnight with a low of 64. Winds out of the south, 5 to 10 miles per hour. High temperatures reach up to 84. Wednesday, slight chance for storms. Mainly clear skies. Wednesday night, 63. Bright sunshine expected. Thursday, with highs in the upper 80s. Slight chance for storms. Friday. For KXRA, I'm meteorologist Laura Lockwood. Currently, it's 68 degrees.
4: Now, it's Red Eye Radio. Gary McNamara and Eric Harley talk about everything from politics to social issues and news of the day. Whether you're up late or you're just starting your day, welcome to the show from the Relief Factor Studios. 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
5: All across America, we are Red Eye Radio. He is Eric Harley, and I'm Gary McNamara. Welcome and good morning. I mean, with all the Supreme Court decisions, I don't want to forget this because this was really, really powerful yesterday. The mother of a Loyola University freshman who was shot and killed by an illegal immigrant in March delivered tearful testimony on Capitol Hill on Tuesday. Jose Medina is charged with the murder of Sheridan Gorman. 18 years of age, she was, of Yorktown, New York. Gorman was walking with her friends near a pier shortly after 1 a.m. on Thursday, May 19th, when Gorman told friends she saw someone hiding behind the lighthouse. Medina was a Venezuelan national who was in the U.S. Illegally. During the hearing before the U.S. House Judiciary Subcommittee on Sanctuary Policies, Jessica Gorman described her daughter as a girl who always waited for others on her grade school's buddy bench. Jessica Gorman challenged lawmakers to sit together to work out solutions, and she made the point, and she went after Representative Jayapal, and we'll play what Jayapal had to say, and then go to what Gorman had to say. And she said, how come only Republicans care about this?
6: Right, right.
5: Why don't you care about American? It's what we said. The Democratic Party has made a decision to support the freedom of illegal immigrant criminals over the safety and security of American citizens. And the majority of the Democrat voters back them.
6: Yep.
5: Otherwise, there'd be outcry.
6: Right.
5: And there isn't. But here's Jayapal yesterday, and then we'll go to Representative Jayapal. Then we'll get to Ms. Gorman speaking. Here we go.
7: Unfortunately, this hearing is it's the fourth time in this committee that we've had a hearing on sanctuary cities. The fourth time. And there's many other things that we could be doing other than this.
5: All right. There you go with that comment. Here now is Jessica Gorman, the mother of Sheridan Gorman, who was murdered by an illegal immigrant in March.
8: One thing, because it's been plaguing me, and this is how messed up the situation is. This is why I'm sorry. I get so upset when you, with your butts, and you don't want to talk about this. This is the fourth hearing. Do you know what I'm thinking?

0: 17 states settling agreements with three major egg producers over allegations that companies colluded in a scheme to raise prices. The settlements require the companies to pay $3 million and donate 53 million eggs. More on these stories, townhall.com.
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3: This is weatherology. I'm meteorologist Laura Lockwood with the Alexandria Lakes Area Forecast. Lows dip down to about 65 overnight under partly cloudy skies with a chance for storms. Southerly winds 5 to 10 miles per hour. Sunshine mixed with clouds at times again. Wednesday, chance of thunderstorms. Daytime highs approaching 82. Lows dip down to about 65. Wednesday night, clear skies. For KXRA, I'm meteorologist Laura Lockwood. Right now, 64.
4: Now, it's Red Eye Radio. Gary McNamara and Eric Hurley talk about everything from politics to social issues and news of the day. Whether you're up late or you're just starting your day, welcome to the show from the Relief Factor Studios. This is Red Eye Radio.
5: All across America, we are Red Eye Radio. He is Eric Carly, and I'm Gary McNamara. Welcome and good morning. Thanks so much for being here this morning.
6: Hi.
5: All right. Here we go. Ugh. You know, there was so much discussion in the minutia of what every judge wrote in the birthright citizenship, debate that was going on.
6: Right.
5: But to me, it was real simple. I still haven't. This is months and months and months ago that you had Randy Barnett, who is basically a historian, faculty director of the Georgetown Center for the Constitution and co-author of The Original Meaning of the 14th Amendment, Its Letter and Its Spirit.
6: Yeah.
5: And in all of the mind-frying reading of the minutia of the different opinions, mm-hmm. on it, nobody has been able to defeat this opinion. Once I saw this a ways back, I said, all right, what can beat this? Mm-hmm. And this is when you look at the drafters of the 14th Amendment. Okay.
6: Right.
5: You know, what were they looking at? And he wrote about this months ago in an op-ed piece. Senator Lyman Trumbull, who managed the citizenship clause in the upper chamber, explained that subject to the jurisdiction meant not owing allegiance to anybody else, whether a Indian tribe or a foreign power. In fact, the drafters of the 14th Amendment, and this comes down to, you know, this is the legal argument I cannot, that nobody that voted for, you know, voted that made the decision that the 14th Amendment protected birthright citizenship across the board.
6: Right, right.
5: This is the one argument that I have not seen defeated by anyone. We had talked about yesterday on one of the decisions where I think it was the Wall Street Journal said, Roberts just skipped by that. It's like the argument that would have been slam dunk. He's whatever. We're not even going to address that. We're just going to pretend that doesn't exist. And we just said, that shows a weakness, because if I'm a Supreme Court justice, I hit every single argument, every single one. I don't sit there and say, all right, I'm going to take 8 out of the 10 points that they made and ignore 2 of them as if they don't exist.
6: Right.
5: When anybody who pays any attention can look at it and go, well, that's because you lose that argument legally.
6: Mm-hmm.
5: It said Senator Trumbull, who managed the citizenship clause in the upper chamber, explained that subject to jurisdiction meant not owing allegiance to anyone else, whether to a tribe, that's a Native American tribe, or a foreign power. Representative John Bingham, the moving force behind the 14th Amendment, used the same framework, referring after ratification to persons born in the United States.

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1: With SRN News, I'm Jason Walker. Few details known at this hour, but Iran State TV says a ship has run aground in the Strait of Hormuz after not traveling in Tehran's approved route. A roof collapse at a tutoring center in Pakistan, killing 14 school children. 8 more have been injured. Police say the owner of the building and another person have been arrested. As the nation celebrates its 250th birthday this weekend, legislative branch has momentarily called it quits. House leadership abruptly canceling votes Tuesday, sending lawmakers home early. Turkey is implementing extensive security measures for the NATO summit July 7th and 8th. Literally thousands of police and soldiers deployed to the immediate area. President Trump is slated to attend. SRN News.
2: This is weatherology. I'm meteorologist Laura Lockwood with the Alexandria Lakes area forecast. Lows dip down to about 65 overnight under partly cloudy skies with a chance for storms. Southerly winds 5 to 10 miles per hour. Sunshine mixed with clouds at times again. Wednesday, chance of thunderstorms. Daytime highs approaching 82. Lows dip down to about 65. Wednesday night, clear skies. For KXRA, I'm meteorologist Laura Lockwood. Right now, 64.
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1: This is Weatherology. I'm meteorologist Laura Lockwood with the Alexandria Lakes Area Forecast. Mainly cloudy skies expected overnight with a chance for storms. Lows level off around 64. Winds out of the south, 5 to 10 miles per hour. Chance of thunderstorms Wednesday. Highs level off around 82. Sunshine mixed with clouds at times. Clear skies Wednesday night. Lows level off around 65. For KXRA, a meteorologist, Laura Lockwood. Currently, it's 68 degrees.
2: 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Gary McNamara and Eric Harley talk about everything from politics to social issues and news of the day. Whether you're up late or you're just starting your day, welcome to the show from the Relief Factor Studios. 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
3: All across America, we are Red Eye Radio. He is Eric Harley and I'm Gary McNamara. Welcome and good morning. You know, the one thing I was thinking about is the number of Supreme Court decisions that basically totally pervert, or court decisions, not just Supreme Court decisions. I'm looking here at the whole radical, the transgender decision yesterday in sports, and I was looking at the Federal Appeals Court for the Ninth Circuit that agreed that the Idaho law, before the Supreme Court got a hold of it, violates the 14th Amendment's guarantee of equal treatment. Look at that. Equal treatment. That's what the gay marriage decision. That's how that changed the 14th Amendment. Now, the good thing about where the left is going, and we said this after, because the 14th Amendment is about equal protection under the law, and it was meant to protect slaves that had become citizens of the United States,
4: right.
3: That's what it was about. We all know that.
4: Right.
3: But it was equal protection under the law. You're treated equally basically under the criminal justice system when it comes to rights and all of that. Gay marriage got to equal treatment under the law, not equal protection. I pray that the liberals really mean and wish to push equal treatment under the law. Why? Because if it's equal treatment, then all taxes have to be the same.
4: Same dollar amount.
3: I've said this since the gay marriage decision, and anybody that I've talked to, even an expert, just sort of they don't want to go there.
4: Yeah,
3: because if it's equal treatment instead of equal protection under the law, then everybody gets treated the same. Not the same percentage, the exact same amount. You truly believe that government should treat everybody the same, there can be no billionaire's tax.
4: Right.
3: Because your point is on the... Gary, you're wrong on this, because what we want is equal treatment where we want equal treatment.
4: And it's equal if they're in the same category. Well, that's not equal.
3: You know, that's where the whole 14th Amendment was, you know, where they were able to get away with that by saying, right, we're treating people of certain levels the same.
4: Right.
3: Well, after gay marriage, it was specifically no equal treatment.
4: Right.
3: Because obviously even the court recognized that a heterosexual marriage is different than a homosexual marriage.
4: Mm-hmm.
3: They're different. Why are they different? You have two sexes.
4: Yeah.
3: There's separate sexes that are getting married. That's the difference. And the whole point was, but everybody should be treated equally. Fine. Everybody pay the same amount in taxes.
4: The same dollar amount, not percentage.
3: Same dollar amount. If you truly believe in equal treatment, that's always my fun sidebar there. Listen to this here. The U.S. Court of Appeals for the Ninth Circuit said that the Idaho law violated the 14th Amendment guarantee of equal treatment and prohibited Idaho from enforcing the ban. The Court of Appeals reason that the Idaho law was intended to categorically ban transgender women and girls from public,

0: that sadness is not what depression is all about.
1: It is physical. It is emotional. And until you experience it yourself, it is difficult to fully understand how powerful this illness can be.
0: He said he might not be alive today if it were not for his long hospitalization. And Cain said he had a message for anyone else feeling the pull of depression.
1: Asking for help is not a weakness. It is a strength.
0: I'm Richard Johnson.
2: 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That and more after these messages.
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0: And good morning, everybody. We welcome our meteorologist, Jennifer Wojcicki from Weatherology. Good morning.
1: Good morning. Well, it looks like we can expect to see a few scattered areas of showers and thunderstorms still here early this morning. But beyond that, we'll see skies becoming mostly sunny for today and a high getting into the lower 80s. We saw that cold front push through the region. And so it looks like we're expecting to see fairly average temperatures here for today. Tonight, mostly clear skies. Overnight lows are on about 65. Thursday, we'll see some sunshine. Warmer tomorrow, high of 88 degrees. Chance for showers and storms by the evening hours. Friday, a chance for rain, showers, and storms. Cloudy, high of 85 degrees. Then for the 4th of July holiday coming up on Saturday, we have a slight chance for showers and storms during the day. A little bit of a better chance here by the evening hours, actually, with cloudy skies, high of 82. It does look like a dry end to the weekend, though, on Sunday, mostly sunny, high around about 85 degrees. I'm meteorologist Jennifer Wojcicki.
0: Oh, thank you, Jennifer. Right now, it is sprinkling. Not quite like you'd say rain, but it's enough to use your wipers. Cloud cover, mainly cloudy, raining. Wind from the south at 13. Relative humidity 73%. And the sun going down tonight at 9:15. I'm Patty.

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1: Our prayer focus this week is freedom in Christ. And in the book of Hebrews, we read, "Let us also lay aside every weight and the sin which so easily entangles us." Men and women, when we allow ourselves to be entangled in sin, when we tolerate things in our lives that we have no business tolerating, it robs us of freedom. It robs us of joy. It robs us of spiritual passion. It could be an emotional affair. We've allowed our emotions to become attached to someone. We've not acted on it, but it's in our heart. It could be the use of alcohol to escape the pressure of a hard day. It could be lust. It could be pornography. It could be any number of hidden sins that we've allowed ourselves to be entangled in, and it's robbing us of freedom. Father God, we confess hidden sin. Lord, we confess entanglements that are robbing us of freedom, robbing us of joy. Lord, we want to release them, abandon them, and walk in freedom. And we pray it in Jesus' liberating name. Amen. This is Tracy Weaver of Risen Life Ministries, encouraging you to abandon the things you've tolerated far too long. Join me again tomorrow at this same time for Prayer Life.
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17: Good morning, I'm Lynn Kettleson with Midwest Farm Time. A look at weather, markets, and farm news. Linda Brecky, good morning.
18: Good morning.
17: Well, a line of showers across south central Minnesota, all the way from the Wisconsin border to the South Dakota border, and there could be some areas of very heavy storms, in fact, heavy rain going on right now, also western Minnesota, and more on the weather upcoming from Dan here in just a second.
18: And a friendly corn stocks number in the USDA stocks report yesterday. We'll hear more about what happened with USDA stocks and acreage on our program today.
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1: And we're back, the only farm network in the country with two weather specialists, meteorologist Corey Hart, the Cargot stepping in. Dan will be in at the bottom of the hour. And Corey, some severe weather out there.
2: Yeah, just within the last couple of minutes, a severe thunderstorm warning was issued in Maurer County, just east of the Austin area. That will go until 7 o'clock this morning. Warning for 60-mile-per-hour winds and quarter-size hail. Right now, that all moving its way off to the north and east. That is the only warning that we have here at the moment, but plenty of heavy rain as we get over to the radar here this morning. The main line of the heaviest rain stretching right now from, say, around Mankato through Owatonna over to Rochester. Again, all moving its way off to the north and east, but there's a bigger area of rainfall when you get into the western portion of the state. And as far as any potential warnings yet to come, I'd kind of be watching in the Martin County area, looking to get maybe a little bit of a bow echo starting to form there, indicating we could see some gustier winds coming out of that here fairly shortly. So even if there isn't a warning, likely some gusty winds coming into the Fairmont area here in the next little bit.
1: Sounds good. Appreciate it, Corey.
2: You bet.
1: All right. You'll be busy today, just like many days, I'm sure.
2: Yeah, that's definitely going to be the case, I think, because we get through this round, and then we look for another round of severe weather potential as we go until later today and towards tonight.
1: All right. Meteorologist Corey Hargith will be back right after this.
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1: And let's check the markets now. Stock market down 117 in the early go. Class 3 milk, July 1558 up 6. August 1639 up 5.
5: And cash cheese barrels 147 and a half, down a half. Blocks 143 up 0.75 cents. Iowa, Minnesota barrels and gilts, a weighted average 97.73. No price comparison.
1: On the Board of Trade, July corn 414 and a half, up 1 3/4. December 438 up 2. August soybeans, 11.24 and 3/4, up a half cent. November, 11.44 and a quarter, up a half cent. And July wheat, 5.83 and a half, up 2 3/4.
5: We'll hear from Steve Witt in a moment.
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1: Well, a friendly corn stocks number in the USDA quarterly stocks report supported the futures market on Tuesday, according to Steve Witt, Van Onn and Company, Alexandria.
7: Yeah, it was probably the best case scenario, what you could hope for. I think the funds sold off pretty aggressively, anticipating maybe a bigger corn acre number. Could say the same for soybeans, and they came in much to expectations, a little bit friendly for the quarterly grain stocks for corn. The average estimate was for a little over 5.4, and we got 5.295, and the acres came in at 95.3, which the higher end of expectations was over 96 million. So with that reduction in acres, with good to excellent rating that is not improving, definitely some holes out there in the U.S., whether it be too dry in some areas and too wet in others. I think that provides opportunity for the corn, beans, and wheat, and maybe the wheat can lead us out of here. I would say beans, it's going to be heavily dependent on China, so you could see quite a bit further down, but you certainly could see a heck of a rally here as well. And now with the funds being short, a lot of these commodities coming into the 4th of July weekend, do they cover any of their shorts? Do they buy back into this market? Is there any reason to be long this market? Still a long road ahead. Don't expect just markets to rip out of here, but it was fairly friendly considering what the expectations could have been.
1: Cattle futures were lower on Tuesday. With comments on what's going on there.
7: Yeah, it was a little frustrating, the cattle not being able to follow through. It makes it very tough for guys to be able to hedge any of those deferred fat cattle being that much under the cash market. Now, June does expire today, and now you've got August that's probably $15 to $18 discount to the cash market right now. That gap certainly doesn't have to close right away, but you would think it would close some. And even some of those deferred contracts, if you look out into like December, trading at 236, 37 and a half, not only does it not offer great hedging opportunities, but usually that gap between the front end or front contracts and that are not that wide. Maybe that can close the gap some. Feeders are just struggling a little bit with the grains, the grain trading higher. Put a little pressure, obviously, on the feeder cattle, just a little pressure down. I don't know if there'll be any follow-through on that. Screwworm is likely to continue, but I don't know if that's necessarily weighing on the market at this point. And the hogs are just trying to trade off the bottom. There isn't a lot of seasonal support right now. There isn't really any fundamental support, although cutouts were stronger yesterday. We just don't have a lot of backing for a lot of follow-through trade for the hogs, at least at this point yet.
1: Steve Witt, Van Aun and Company.
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5: On Monday, President Trump declared domestic phosphate fertilizer production an emergency under the Tariff Act of 1930, suspending countervailing duties on Moroccan phosphate for at least 8 months. Farm groups had been pressing for the duties to be lifted as fertilizer prices skyrocketed. Medillia farmer and former National Corn Growers Association President Harold Woolley says the move is good news for farmers.
11: Well, it's a very good thing to have that lifted. All that it accomplished was increasing the price of fertilizers for us. You know, the situation in the fertilizer world, the demand for the products and the availability of products had changed significantly since those tariffs were first instituted, and it was time for them to go away. So very glad that this happened. And you know, in the scenario we're in right now with very high input costs and low output costs, you know, the value of our crops, it's essential that anything that happens that can reduce the price of those inputs is very valuable to us. So it's a good thing that happened, Dan.
5: Woolley is hopeful that removing the duties will mean lower phosphate prices for farmers this fall and next spring.
11: You know, I'm hopeful that that's going to happen. I know the fertilizer prices down at the Gulf have retreated some. So hopefully as our retailers fill their facilities, it will be with lower price product that they can then market to us at a more reasonable price. So, yeah, very hopeful that that will happen.
5: Woolley says crops in his area of Watonwan County were looking good. Some rain would be appreciated. Hopefully they've gotten rain overnight.
11: I think we've got a good crop coming. You know, we are we're flirting with being too dry. We've been getting a couple of rains, but we had 0.4 once and a 1/4 inch last night. Just not quite enough to really soak the ground up yet. So any additional rain, as this crop really starts to need it, when it really starts to grow, that's when it needs the rain. So hopefully we get a couple more and a good soaker in there at some place. But it's always the two-sided monster, because rain comes with thunderstorms and hail and high wind comes with thunderstorms too. So hopefully we can get some the needed moisture and avoid the nasty parts of the thunderstorms.
5: That's Harold Woolley.
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1: 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Senate Ag Committee Chair John Boozman released his Farm Bill framework last week, and there were several positive provisions for cattle producers. Ethan Lane, Senior Vice President of Government Affairs for the National Cattlemen's Beef Association, said the chairman avoided a lot of controversial provisions in the text.
12: Well, relatively non-controversial draft text was released. I had a lot of provisions in there that are beneficial to folks throughout agriculture, certainly to the cattle industry. We were glad to see the inclusion of the direct Act, a piece of legislation we've been working on for years now, trying to increase marketing opportunities for small state inspected packing facilities to be able to market their product across state lines through e-commerce. A lot of good, solid policy provisions like that in that base text.
1: Lane was disappointed at what didn't get included in the initial release.
12: What this bill didn't do was take on any of the big pivotal issues that we know are front and center right now, particularly in animal agriculture. Things like ensuring the Save Our Bacon Act moves forward to fix the California Prop 12 situation. We've seen $30 million in animal rights advertising pretending to be farmers in ag states with pivotal elections right now, trying to bully Republican members of Congress away from safe producers from California dictating how they raise their animals. We're going to continue to see that kind of intense high dollar pressure on the members of the Senate Agriculture Committee as we go through this process. You know, this is the most elevated animal rights activity we've seen in a very, very long time.
1: And Lane says that animal agriculture seems to be coming together to push this over the finish line.
12: Well, you know, I think they've really galvanized on this, particularly in the last few days. We saw Senator Roger Marshall from Kansas, who was a co-sponsor of the Save Our Bacon Act, pull his name from that bill because of pressure from animal rights activists. And quite frankly, that has riled up animal agriculture more than anything else could, watching a once champion of the livestock industry turn his back on cattle producers and hog producers across the country and in Kansas in favor of animal rights activists is quite frankly really disappointing. We're really, I think, marching as a unit right now and focused on making sure that we don't let these animal rights activists hijack American livestock interests.
1: Ethan Lane, National Cattlemen's Beef Association.
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5: Machine repeat Greg Peterson says, in the past, when commodity prices were lower, you had a bigger supply of good quality used farm equipment to choose from. But now the supply is tighter. The month of June was strong for sales. That makes him wonder what will happen in the fall.
14: In past downturns, when you tighten the belt financially, equipment-wise speaking, you always could go down to the local dealer and they would have an excess of used combines, used tractors, used planters. If you needed to do something equipment-wise, you could make a fair deal. But now there's fewer dealers and they're massive, and they did what they did 2 years ago. They jammed it all out and got rid of it. So looking in the rearview mirror, it's like time to buy was then, and now we're starting to see it, the auction market does what it does. We can bark at I don't like the prices are too high or they're too low. It doesn't matter. It's just the market's right. That's what they're bringing. And this tightening is, like I say, I've never seen this mix of conditions before. And it's historically, June is not a go time for auction pricing because we don't know how the crop's going to come out. So when we start to see a little giddy up now, our data has shown for decades that the end of the year, October, November, December, it can take off. And again, what we're seeing now is without any positivity with the commodity markets. So it's really, really, like I said, I've never seen this before.
5: And that's Machine Repeat, Greg Peterson.
1: And Darren Hefty said there have been strong winds in the Baltic South Dakota area affecting crops.
15: There's certainly been a lot of storms that have been going through, and our farm had just missed every rain, and so we were really, really dry. And we did get a big rain. We got a 2-inch rain, but it came with some 80 to 100 mile an hour winds that caused a lot of property damage throughout the region here, and that's bad. And then the next day we see a terrible storm start in the center of South Dakota and move all the way up through North Dakota and Minnesota. And there are just a lot of storms this time of year. And unfortunately we caught just the side of one of those storms. Didn't suffer a huge amount of damage on our own farm, but certainly some crop whipped around, some power lines broken, those kinds of things. So
1: there's certainly been some damage from winds, and that was a day ago when that took place.
5: And it sounds like we could see more strong storms moving through tonight as well.
1: July corn up 2.5, December up 2, August beans up 0.25 cent, November up 0.25 cent. 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
1: 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Let's bring in our ag weather specialist, Dan Lemke. 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
16: Good morning, Lynn. Well, our current heat wave is providing all the fuel we need for storms to develop, and we've certainly seen that over the past couple days, and it's happening again this morning as we do have another area of rain and thunderstorms pushing up from the south, stretching pretty much along the entire width of the state up into central and west central Minnesota right now. The most intense storms traveling a little north of Highway 14 right now, although areas popping up in parts of southwestern Minnesota as well. These showers and thunderstorms are likely to continue through the morning and into the early afternoon. Then another round of strong storms is possible late this evening and tonight. Some of these storms could turn severe with winds, hail, and even some tornadoes possible. Storms are possible through the entire region, but right now it does look like the highest risk covers much of south central and southeastern Minnesota. These hot, humid conditions have taken up residents here, and they'll be around for much of the rest of this week. Temperatures this morning are in the upper 60s to middle 70s, and dew points remain elevated as well, especially across southeast Minnesota, where there are currently those dew points are in the low to middle 70s, and all that moisture is helping to fuel these storms. Now, tomorrow will be another hot one with the heat index again stretching up to near 100 degrees, and by afternoon and evening, more storms are expected. Hot again Friday with more storms. Not quite as hot for the 4th of July holiday, but more storms also could be in the mix. By Sunday, some improvement is possible in terms of a little less heat and maybe slightly lower humidity, but we'll have to wait and see as these hot, humid conditions remain pretty well locked into the region. And as long as they do, we are going to continue to have all the conditions we need for storms, which is what's happening now. We'll have these storms push north through the morning and early afternoon. More storms likely this evening and tonight again, especially across south central, southeastern Minnesota. Highs today reach the mid to upper 80s with those tropical dew points fueling that storm potential. Partly cloudy overnight, storms in the south, lows in the mid to upper 60s. Hot again Thursday with highs in the upper 80s to lower 90s. Storms likely later in the day and overnight into Friday. Hot with storms possible Friday, partly cloudy and hot for the July 4th holiday with more scattered showers possible. Maybe a few degrees cooler for Sunday with slightly lower dew points, but does look like the warm conditions continue at least into the early part of next week. That's a look at our weather here on the Linder Farm Network.
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17: 6:36, joining us now with the latest local and regional news, our news director, Mark Anthony. Good morning.
20: Yes, good morning to you, Patty. Good morning, everyone. Happy July 1st. Coming up in this newscast, being it's July 1st, a number of new state laws take effect today. And for those traveling for the Independence Day weekend, AAA says gas prices are down both nationally and here in Minnesota. Temperatures will be closer to average today, but another warm-up and more rain and thunderstorms will be with us off and on through this weekend. We'll have more on those stories, but first, officials in Stearns County have charged a man with one count of second-degree murder and the stabbing death of a group home worker. According to the criminal complaint, Luke McLean, 33, of Cold Spring, stabbed the man in the neck multiple times over the weekend. The victim in that case was reportedly an employee of Catholic Charities assigned to the home in Cold Spring. The victim's name has not been released. And a child reportedly escaped serious injuries after being hit by a car while riding a bike in rural Ottertail on Sunday afternoon. The Ottertail County Sheriff's Office says deputies responded to the crash southwest of Ottertail. Deputies reportedly determined that 18-year-old Ashton Wolf of Lakeville was pulling out of the driveway in her Jeep when she struck an 11-year-old girl on her bike. The girl was hit as she was passing in front of the driveway, was followed by her mother. Officials say the girl was wearing a helmet and only suffered apparent abrasions and soreness. She said she only looked left before turning right into the highway and did not see the girl on her bicycle. The Jeep had only minor injuries. And the Minnesota State Patrol says if you're heading to the cabin, the lake, or the backyard barbecue this 4th of July Independence Day, you'll see more troopers out there during the celebration. They say as the 4th of July travel picks up, you'll see more troopers on the roadways during the statewide Maroon Day. Maroon Day brings all available troopers together for increased enforcement. The goal is to have safer roads so everyone can get where they're going safely. Be sure to slow down, put the phone down, buckle up, and drive sober. Well, the Minnesota legislature passed numerous new state laws that take effect today. The law will bring changes to education, digital technology, traffic enforcement, and consumer protection. Now, one of those is anonymous school threat reporting. Schools and charter districts are required to adopt 24-hour anonymous tip reporting systems. Also, mandatory teacher reporting. Police and sheriff departments must notify the appropriate state licensing board when a teacher is criminally charged with offenses that would void their license. Also, social media warnings. Social media platforms are mandated to display mental health warnings to users. Also, ghost students. And combating that, the state appropriated $3 million to help the Minnesota State Colleges and University systems implement identity verification to stop fraudsters from enrolling using stolen identities to steal financial aid. And Minnesota Attorney General Keith Ellison is announcing a legal victory protecting more than $3 billion in federal homeless funding. Ellison joined a coalition of 18 other states suing over the Trump administration's cuts to housing services. A federal court blocked HUD funding criteria that advocates said could shift money away from permanent housing. The ruling will protect programs serving people experiencing homelessness all across the nation. And Minnesota voters will decide this fall whether schools should get more money from a state trust fund. The constitutional amendment would increase payouts from the permanent school fund. The fund was established way back in 1858 with proceeds from the sale of timber and minerals. Supporters say the change could give districts more flexible funding without raising taxes. And Governor Tim Walz launched the new Office of Public Service while visiting Open Cupboard Food Shelf in the Twin Cities yesterday. The governor says the purpose of the office is to organize opportunities so Minnesotans can donate their time.
2: There are countless opportunities that go unutilized simply because people don't know how to make the right connections. This is not about another added bureaucracy. It's a place to smooth it through and to help with some of the things to get people into these volunteer positions.
20: Now, the new office also announced the first aid organizations receiving grants to help pave the way for young people to get good paying jobs. And a new report shows healthcare costs are rising even higher for Minnesotans. Aaron Rosenthal from North Star Policy Action says premiums for marketplace health insurance are going up 54% this year. That means more will lose their coverage.
21: Keeping Minnesotans insured is itself a cost control strategy. Every person who loses coverage is not only placed in a difficult position to take care of themselves, but also drives up uncompensated care costs, which are then passed on to the rest of us.
20: By the way, the report says an increase in mergers of large healthcare systems will only make the situation worse for patients in smaller clinics across the state. And AAA expects another busy 4th of July travel period with millions of Minnesotans joining the holiday getaway. Spokeswoman Brianna Knapp says
22: more than 72 million Americans are going to be traveling at least 50 miles during the holiday travel period. And more specifically in Minnesota, we have some numbers for the West North Central region, which includes Minnesota, and that will be 5.1 million of us traveling, with most people hitting the road via car.
20: So if you're heading out this weekend, expect crowded highways and give yourself some extra travel time. And now that we're into the month of July, Independence Day, of course, just around the corner. And for those of you who will be traveling, AAA also says that gas prices are falling once again. The current average price for a gallon of unleaded gas here in Minnesota is at $3.64 per gallon as of this morning. That's 4 cents cheaper than a week ago. Nationally, the average price is at $3.84 per gallon as of today. Here in Douglas County, the average price is at $3.68 per gallon. Meanwhile, Grant and Ottertail counties both averaging $3.63 per gallon. Polk County is at $3.65 per gallon. And Stearns County cheaper, $3.59 per gallon as of this morning. For more on that, go to the AAA website. And a severe storm left hundreds without power in southwestern Minnesota yesterday. Wind gusts reportedly reached 76 miles per hour in Windham and Cottonwood counties. The storm knocked down trees and power lines across several communities. Officials say the Butterfield area appears to have some of the worst damage. Emergency officials say they do not expect long-term damage there. And the National Weather Service says two rounds of storms are expected across Minnesota today. Forecasters say a morning round will impact us here in central and west central Minnesota. Then the primary evening round from 6 to midnight will impact areas to our south. The second round could bring a threat of 70-plus mile-per-hour damaging winds. large hail, a few tornadoes, and flash flooding. If you are traveling later on today in southern Minnesota, take note of changing weather conditions. Keep it here for the latest on the weather. And the Minnesota DNR asks, did you know 92% of Minnesotans are within 30 miles of a state park? With 73 state parks and recreation areas, your next getaway is closer than you think. The DNR says you can start planning your budget-friendly outdoor excursion by checking out some tips that they have for you. They encourage you to find your wild, learn more about summer events and park information by going to the Minnesota DNR website. And the Minnesota Twins jumped in front of the Houston Astros 3-0, but couldn't make it hold and fell yesterday 6-4 down in Houston. The Twins were up 3-0 after the first inning, and it held until the Astros blew things open with a 6-run fourth inning. That stops a modest 2-game win streak, along with a 3-game road win streak. Joe Ryan on missed opportunities on the mound, especially in the fourth inning yesterday.
3: We had plenty of opportunities to get out of it. A couple ground balls, challenge a pitch, get a strikeout, no runs there. We just kind of changed the plan a little bit in that inning and tried to do some stuff that we weren't doing before that I think in hindsight we probably would have changed that and just stuck to what we were doing. It stuck to the plan, but it's baseball.
20: By the way, that series concludes tonight at 7:10 p.m. from Houston. That's a look at your news. I'm Mark Anthony.
17: And good morning to you.
20: Yeah, good morning. What's happening?
17: Big, big week, big weekend. Lots going on.
20: Yes.
17: Yes.
20: For sure.
17: Yeah, that's for sure. And for those of you who have been wondering about the Saturday Art Market, yes. It is the Saturday Art Market, which is held next to the Alexandria Farmers Market. Runs Saturday from 9 a.m. to 1 p.m. And music will run from 9:30 to 12:30 each Saturday. This Saturday, the 4th of July, Kevin Klimek and the Sideliners to perform at the Saturday Art Market.
20: Nice. So,
17: yeah. Okay.
20: Fun times.
17: Fun times. Well, I will talk to you a little later. And we'll take a break, be back with our community calendar.
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3: 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And then on Saturday, the 4th of July, a special concert, the Nathan Newman Band, sponsored by D.C. Sheriff's Federation and REA Roundup, one of my favorites. Concerts every Thursday night at 7 through August 20th. And then, of course, that 4th of July concert also. 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And for the complete 2026 concert schedule, go to the Red Willow Arts Coalition Facebook page. 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Evansville Arts Center at 111 Main Street, Evansville, is handicapped accessible. Performing as Blue Wolf Duo, Jerry and Shirley Spanhanks entertain audiences from Minnesota and the Rio Grande Valley. 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I'll be back with our funeral announcements.
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3: Mary E. Nolting, age 82, of Alexandria, died June 22nd. Mass Christian burial will be at 11 o'clock Wednesday morning, July 1st. That's today, at the Church of St. Mary in Alexandria. Visitation 1 hour prior to the service at the Church Lind Family Funeral Home, in charge of arrangements for Mary Nolting, age 82, of Alexandria. Myron Larson, age 96, of Evansville, died on Wednesday, June 24th. The funeral service will be today, 11 a.m. at Grace Lutheran Church in Brandon. Visitation will be 1 hour prior to the service. Arrangements are with the Anderson Funeral Home for Myron Larson, age 96, of Evansville. Amy Beth Peterson Dietz, age 63, of Alexandria, died Monday, June 29th, following a recent diagnosis of pancreatic cancer. A memorial service will be held at 11 o'clock Monday, July 6th, at First Lutheran Church, Alexandria. Visitation Sunday, July 5th, 4 to 6, at Linda Family Funeral Home, Alexandria, and will continue 1 hour prior to the service at the church. Arrangements provided by Lind Family Funeral and Cremation Services for Amy Dietz, age 63, of Alexandria. James R. Jim Slosher, age 65, of Alexandria, died Thursday, June 25th, results of a motorcycle accident. A Mass Christian burial will be on Tuesday, July 7th at 11 a.m. at St. Nicholas Catholic Church in Belle River. Full military honors will be accorded by the Minnesota Honor Guard and the Marine Corps League Detachment 1409. Visitation will be held on Monday, July 6th from 4 to 7, beginning with parish prayers at 4 p.m. at Lind Family Funeral Home in Alexandria, and will continue 1 hour prior to the service at the church for Jim Slusher, age 65, of Alexandria. Juliana M. Pomeranz, age 91, of Alexandria, formerly of Garfield, died Thursday, June 25th. Mass Christian burial will be at 11 a.m. on Tuesday, July 7th at St. Anne's Catholic Church in Brandon. A visitation will be 1 hour prior to that service. Arrangements with Linda Family Funeral Home for Juliana Pomeranz, age 91, of Alexandria, formerly of Garfield. Michael G. Schmidt, age 73, of Parker's Prairie, died June 27th. Mass Christian burial, 11 a.m. Thursday, July 9th at Sacred Heart Catholic Church in Urbank. Visitation will be held Wednesday, July 8th from 4 to 7, beginning with parish prayers and the rosary at 4 p.m. at the Sacred Heart Parish Hall in Urbank, and will continue 1 hour prior to the service at the church. arrangements with Linda Family Funeral and Cremation Services for Michael Schmidt, age 73, of Parker's Prairie. Lloyd A. Hyde, age 86, of Alexandria, died Saturday, June 20th. A memorial service will be held on Friday, July 10th at 11 a.m. at Linda Family Funeral Home in Alexandria. Full military honors will be accorded by the Minnesota Honor Guard and the Veterans Memorial Honor Guard. Visitation is Thursday, July 9th from 4 to 6 at the Linda Family Funeral Home and will continue 1 hour prior to the service at the church on Friday. Arrangements provided by Lynn Family Funeral and Cremation Services for Lloyd Hyde, age 86, of Alexandria. 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KXRA Alexandria's People Radio, brought to you by Lehigh Valley Mercantile, a great place to meet with great things to eat, burgers, great roasted chicken, and more. It's 7 o'clock.
10: This hour from Town Hall, I'm Rich Thomason. It is one hot holiday week for millions of people across the Midwest. The Great Lakes, the Mid-Atlantic, the Southeast, the Northeast, intense heat and humidity settling in. No immediate relief in sight.
11: It is so humid that it's difficult. Okay, just like in a tent, there's not much you can do with sleep, really, anyways. And it is so humid that it is impossible to sleep, I'm telling you, unless you're just physically exhausted.
10: He was interviewed at a cooling center in Marietta, Georgia. Ray Dawson is there as well. He's homeless.
12: I can't find no shelter nowhere. I'm no shade nowhere. And it's hot. And most of the store won't give you no water.
10: The National Weather Service says conditions are more than uncomfortable. They're downright dangerous. The heat index topping 100 degrees in some areas. The heat index is how it feels when the air temperature and the humidity are combined. President Trump is urging Congress to do something about birthright citizenship. This after the Supreme Court struck down Mr. Trump's executive order that limited birthright citizenship. In the meantime, the president is applauding a separate Supreme Court ruling.
13: President Trump taking to his Truth Social page, reacting to the Supreme Court ruling in favor of Idaho and West Virginia, banning transgender athletes from competing in women's sports. The president writing in all caps the two words, big win. Then he goes on to say the United States Supreme Court just ruled against men playing in women's sports. Wow, that takes that ridiculous situation off the table. Three explanation points.
10: Correspondent Laura Winters. A Democratic socialist beats a 30-year incumbent in Colorado's Democratic primary for the U.S. House, 1st District, Denver. 29-year-old former lawyer Milak Hiros beat veteran Congresswoman Diana DeGette. On Wall Street this morning, Dow futures down 144 points. More on these stories, townhall.com.
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10: Several pre-dawn firebomb attacks in Greece targeting members of that country's governing New Democracy Party.
15: Greek authorities say the three attacks early Wednesday in Thessaloniki used crude explosive devices. Five people have been hospitalized so far. Officials add the injuries occurred during the final attack when cars and motorcycles were set on fire. One car belonging to a parliamentary candidate for the New Democracy Party. Police say the candidate suffered burns and her mother was hospitalized in intensive care. Officials add three other residents were hospitalized for smoke inhalation. Attacks by militant groups on political figures and symbols of power are relatively frequent in Greece. I'm Charles de Ledesma.
10: Venezuela's government reports 1,943 people died, more than 10,500 injured in the twin earthquakes that struck on the 24th of last month. Thousands more still unaccounted for. News and analysis, townhall.com. Questions are raised over the newly formed U.S. Wildland Fire Service's firefighting strategy.
16: The deaths of three firefighters in Colorado have refueled debate over the Trump administration's focus on full suppression of new fires, reversing a decades-long trend towards embracing flames as a tool to burn off highly flammable old growth to help lessen the risk of too much fuel igniting catastrophic blazes. Critics of the new policy say that the newly created U.S. Wildland Fire Service was created by consolidating four Interior Department agencies, causing confusion. One former federal firefighter asked, what was the real risk that justified putting those firefighters at risk?
10: Correspondent Lisa Dwyer. Job openings held at a surprisingly strong 7.6 million in May, the American labor market remaining resilient. More on these stories, townhall.com.

0: got to tell you.
1: What's that?
0: You don't always get Sheryl Crow. How about you?
1: I like Sheryl Crow. Yeah.
0: Okay.
1: Yeah.
0: Yeah.
1: Good stuff. Good songwriter.
0: Yeah. Hmm. Okay. Red Willow Arts Coalition, concert on the courthouse lawn. Two of them this week.
1: Yeah, with a fourth, yeah. Independence Day. And
0: on Thursday, July 2nd, the regular Thursday night concert on the courthouse lawn with the music of the Holy Rockarolas. And they are a huge fan favorite.
1: Hmm.
0: Then on Saturday, the 4th of July, a special concert, the Nathan Newman Band. And he's a favorite of ours, isn't he? He's been in here with his accordion and
1: sure.
0: and visiting with us. He's a talented young man. And

0: It's a treat for the young man.
1: Yep, it was. He was thrilled. And the Nathan Newman Band, sponsored by Douglas County Sheriff's Federation and the REA Roundup. So,
0: nice.
1: Buttons on your underwear.
0: Okay.
1: Yeah. So, of course, concerts are every Thursday night, regularly through August 20th, 7 p.m. Bring some money, cash, some to throw in the bucket, and some to buy fresh water and popcorn.
0: Mm-hmm.
1: And, of course, we thank Anderson Funeral Home, Eldon's Fresh Foods, and Bethany on the Lake for bringing us these concerts, for promoting and their generosity of promotion for the concerts on the courthouse lawn.
0: Season sponsors.
1: Yes, our season sponsors. Yeah. Rock-A-Rolla is sponsored by Ron's Warehouse. Nathan Newman Band by the Sheriff's Federation, REA Roundup. So if you're interested in being a nightly sponsor, which gets you a lot of advertising and a lot of goodwill.
0: Sure.
1: Talk to Chuck.
0: And Chuck. A shout out to...
1: Talk to Chuckles.
0: Yes. A shout out to some of the residents of Bethany on the Lake. They bring out a trailer, and a lot of the residents sit comfortably on that trailer, and I get to go over there. Tracy and I, we always visit with them, and always fun to see them.
1: That's
0: and
1: wonderful.
0: Get out and get to hear some great music. So, yeah, always fun. It's kind of on so many people. You see a lot of the same people. It's just part of their summer fun. Thursday night, we head over to the courthouse lawn.
1: Well, here's a gross story.
0: Uh-oh. Okay, if you're eating some Wheaties this morning.
1: Yeah, drink some coffee. Cleanup efforts are underway in Los Angeles.
0: Okay.
1: After the massive fire at a cold food storage warehouse in Los Angeles.
0: Mm.
1: But it appears rats got there first.
0: Wow.
1: The facility housed, are you ready for this?
0: Okay, I'm sitting down.
1: 85 million pounds of meat, poultry, seafood, and bread, which has rotted or is starting to rot, with a rat infestation complicating efforts. The spoiled food is also creating a foul stench, which is being carried downwind from the building. Well, quit talking about it, fellas. Let's get going.
0: Yeah.
1: On Friday, I mean, if you've ever had a freezer go out
0: or
1: anything like that, I have at my home.
0: Yeah.
1: Yeah. I came home one day and I thought, oh, I must have a mouse. So I looked everywhere. The next day I came home and I went, oh, no.
0: It's a
1: freezer out. Yep.
0: Yeah.
1: So anyway, the spoiled food is creating that foul stench being carried downwind from the building. On Friday, the Los Angeles Fire Department officially turned management of the situation over to the operator of the Lineage facility. It has hired a restoration service for the cleanup process, but has not provided a detailed cleanup timeline.
0: Hmm. I bet you can get some of that meat pretty cheap, huh? Get a discount. Who's buying lunch? Not me.
1: Yeah, you'll find it. You'll find that meat in the parking lot somewhere. Golly. Oh, wow.
0: Golly!
1: Mm-hmm. Don't do it, folks.
0: Mm.
1: Buy what you know.
0: Say, Village People frontman Victor Willis is dead at the age 74. The singer helped lead the 1970s disco group to international fame with hits like this one.
1: Huh. I've never heard this before.
0: Yeah, I bet not. All right, everyone do it. Here we go.

0: I played this Friday at a wedding out at the Long Lake Lodge.
1: How was that?
0: Oh, it was great.
1: My friend Amy Heinrich got married at the Lost Lake Lodge, and it was just great. Just super.
0: Yep.
1: So, yeah.
0: So our pastor at New Life, Billy, married the nice couple, Melanie and Lloyd, and I did the sound for that, and then came indoors, and we danced the night away. So, yeah. But they also had this other hit.

it, of course, Macho Man. So here's another one of their big hits. I just got to get past a little something here, and then we'll fire this one off. Nope, we got two of these going. It should be fine for us to play this.

0: And they had another hit. Do you remember what other hit they had?
1: No.
0: Oh, you'll remember this because someone in your life was a part of this.

0: So yeah, that's front man cool. of Thank the you. Village People yeah. Gone. Victor Willis.
1: Yeah, the Navy was good to us.
0: Was it?
1: For that short 2.5 yeah. years. Yeah, but it was long enough.
0: Yeah, I bet. Yeah.
1: Oh, boy.
0: So, yeah, when I was in the Navy, I drilled at Fort Leonard Wood down in Missouri. And so initially I drilled in Joplin, but during the Clinton administration, they closed a lot of the bases and drilling locations. So then I had to go over to Springfield and drill over at Fort Leonard Wood. So anyway, but so yes, in the Navy, and my dad, of course, in the Navy too during World War II, and on PT boat 221. And what ship was Mike on?
1: The Meredith.
0: Meredith
1: destroyer.
0: Okay.
1: DD-890.
0: Okay, you remember well.
1: Yeah.
0: It stuck with you, didn't it?
1: Mm-hmm.
0: That time.
1: Yeah.
0: You make a lot of friends?
1: It was a great time, yes.
0: Okay.
1: Yeah.
0: Any of them you still?
1: No.
0: Okay.
1: No.
0: Yeah.
1: We
0: yeah.
1: all said, you know, we'll keep in touch.
0: Of course, yeah. Yeah.
1: But I know I had one friend whose husband was a lifer, two actually. And then my other friend who was from Minnesota, which I just couldn't even believe that they lived right next door to us. But they were just like Mike. Enlisted.
0: So, okay. Yeah.
1: Mm-hmm.
0: Well, again, parts of the area going to see some rain. We're going to see some rain, maybe a...
1: Oh, goody. A
0: few thunderstorms this morning. There's two rounds coming our way, Patty. The second round impacting areas to our south. But this first one, we could see some of that rain moving in through around 10 this morning. So,
1: well, can we get this out of the system before the weekend?
0: Well, unfortunately, this active weather pattern is going to continue off and on.
1: Oh, I see that.
0: Yeah, all the way through Sunday.
1: It's, so cloudy and chance of rain all through Sunday.
0: No, I mean off and on. So at times we'll see clearing. It's not just going to be cloudy all the time and rainy all the time. Mm-hmm. We'll see. In fact, we'll clear out tonight, and tomorrow's nice, but then late tomorrow night, we could see some of those showers and thunderstorms. So it looks, at this stage, everything looks just fine for the courthouse lawn, the concert there.
1: Mm-hmm.
0: So it's mainly after midnight for us.
1: Well, you
0: tomorrow
1: know,
0: night.
1: I remember going to resorts on holidays, Memorial Day or 4th of July.
0: Yeah.
1: And, Barry and Cindy and Wendy and all of us would run outside, and then it would start to rain. We'd run back inside, and then we'd look out the picture window until it started cleared up again, and it would do that. It was still kind of fun, and there was a lot of card playing
0: going on. Okay.
1: Yeah.
0: And laughing, I bet.
1: Oh, yeah. And storytelling.
0: Okay.
1: Mm-hmm.
0: All the stories true or embellished?
1: No.
0: Yeah. The fish was this big?
1: This big, yeah.
0: Yeah. Well, let's see. We're at 7:18.
1: We are. Let's take a break and be back with Mark and the news next here on KXRA. Thank you for being with us this holiday week.
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1: Here's Mark with the news.
0: Yes, thank you, Patty. It is 7:20. Happy midweek Wednesday. Brand new month with us. Coming up in this newscast, being it's July 1st, a number of new state laws go into effect today. And for those traveling for the Independence Day weekend, AAA says gas prices are down both nationally and here in Minnesota. And temperatures will be closer to average today, but another warm-up and more rain and thunderstorms will be with us off and on all the way into the Independence Day weekend. And we'll have more on those stories, but first, officials in Stearns County have charged a man with one count of second-degree murder and the stabbing death of a group home worker. According to the criminal complaint, Luke McLean, 33, of Cold Spring, stabbed the man in the neck multiple times over the weekend. The victim in that case was reportedly an employee of Catholic Charities assigned to the home in Cold Spring. The victim's name has not been released. And a child reportedly escaped serious injuries after being hit by a car while riding a bike in rural Ottertail over the weekend. The Ottertail County Sheriff's Office says deputies responded to that crash southwest of Ottertail. Deputies reportedly determined that an 18-year-old woman was pulling out of the driveway in her Jeep when she struck an 11-year-old girl on her bike. The girl was hit as she was passing in front of the driveway and was followed by her mother. Officials say the girl was wearing a helmet and only suffered apparent abrasions and soreness. The Jeep only had minor damage. The incident does remain under investigation. And the Minnesota State Patrol says if you're heading to the cabin, the lake, or a backyard barbecue this Independence Day, 4th of July, you'll see troopers out there during the celebration. They say the 4th of July travel season picks up, and you'll see more troopers on the roadways during the statewide Maroon Day. Maroon Days brings all available troopers together for increased enforcement. The goal is to have safer roads so everyone can get where they're going safely. They urge you to slow down, put down the phones, buckle up, and drive sober. Well, Minnesota Attorney General Keith Ellison is announcing a legal victory protecting more than $3 million in federal homeless funding. Ellison joined a coalition of 18 other states suing over the Trump administration's cuts in housing services. A federal court blocked HUD funding criteria that advocates said could shift money away from permanent housing. The ruling will protect programs serving people experiencing homelessness all across the nation. Well, Minnesota voters will decide this fall whether schools should get more money from a state trust fund. The constitutional amendment would increase payouts from the permanent school fund. The fund was established way back in 1858 with proceeds from the sale of timber and minerals. Supporters say the change could give school districts more flexible funding without raising taxes. Advocates are trying to raise awareness of the amendment because ballots with a question left blank will be counted as no votes against that proposal. And Governor Tim Walz launched the new Office of Public Service while visiting Open Cupboard Food Shelf in the Twin Cities yesterday. The governor says the purpose of the office is to organize opportunities so Minnesotans can donate their time.
10: There are countless opportunities that go unutilized simply because people don't know how to make the right connections. This is not about another additive bureaucracy. It's a place to smooth it through and to help with some of the things to get people into these volunteer positions.
0: Now, the new office also announced the first 8 organizations receiving grants to help pave the way for young people to get good-paying jobs. And the Minnesota legislature passed numerous new state laws that take effect starting today. The law will bring changes to education, digital technology, traffic enforcement, and consumer protection. Some of the new laws includes anonymous school threat reporting, as schools and charter districts will be required to adopt 24-hour anonymous tip reporting systems. Also, mandatory teacher reporting. Police and sheriff departments must notify now the appropriate state licensing board when a teacher is criminally charged with offenses that would void their license. Also, social media warnings. Social media platforms are now mandated to display mental health warnings to users. Also, a law to combat ghost students. The state appropriated $3 million to help the state Minnesota state colleges and university systems to implement identity verification to stop fraudsters from employing and enrolling using stolen identities to steal financial aid. Also in news, a new report shows healthcare costs are rising even higher for Minnesotans. Aaron Rosenthal from North Star Policy Action says premiums for marketplace health insurance are going up 54% this year. That means more will lose their coverage.
11: Keeping Minnesotans insured is itself a cost control strategy. Every person who loses coverage is not only placed in a difficult position to take care of themselves, but also drives up uncompensated care costs, which are then passed on to the rest of us.
0: The report says an increase in mergers of large healthcare systems will only make the situation worse for patients in smaller clinics across the state. And AAA expects another busy 4th of July Independence travel period, with millions of Minnesotans joining the holiday getaway. Spokesperson Brianna Knapp says
12: more than 72 million Americans are going to be traveling at least 50 miles during the holiday travel period. And more specifically in Minnesota, we have some numbers for the West North Central region, which includes Minnesota, and that will be 5.1 million of us traveling, with most people hitting the road via car.
0: They say if you're heading out this weekend, expect crowded highways and give yourself some extra travel time. And now that we are into the month of July, Independence Day is just around the corner. And for those of you who are traveling, AAA says that gas prices are falling once again. The current average price for a gallon of unleaded gas here in Minnesota is now at $3.64 per gallon as of this morning. That's 4 cents cheaper than just a week ago. Nationally, the average price is at $3.84 per gallon as of today. In Douglas County, the average price of a gallon of gas is now at $3.68 per gallon. Meanwhile, Grant and Otter Tail counties are currently both at $3.63 per gallon. Polk County is at $3.65 per gallon. And Stearns County averages $3.59 per gallon as of this morning. For more on that, go to the AAA website. And the Minnesota DNR asks, did you know that 92% of Minnesotans are within 30 miles of a state park, with 73 state parks and recreation areas? Your next getaway is closer than you think. The DNR says you can start planning your budget-friendly outdoors excursion by checking out some tips that they have for you. Here locally, within a short drive, we have Lake Carlos State Park, Glacial Lake State Park, Glendalough State Park, along with Sibley State Park. They encourage you to find your wild, learn more about summer events and park information by going to the Minnesota DNR website. And a severe storm left hundreds without power in southwestern Minnesota early yesterday. Wind gusts reportedly reached 76 miles per hour northeast of Windham in Cottonwood County. The storm knocked down trees and power lines across several communities. Officials say the Butterfield area appears to have some of the worst damage. Emergency officials say they do not expect long-term damage there. And the National Weather Service says two rounds of storms are expected across Minnesota today. One will impact our area early today. Then the stronger primary evening round will be from 6 to midnight. And that will impact southern Minnesota. With that second round, there will be a threat of 70 or more mile-per-hour winds, large hail, a few tornadoes, and flash flooding there. If you are traveling today across southern Minnesota, take note of changing and severe weather conditions. Keep it here, as always, for the latest on the weather. And the Minnesota Twins jumped down in front of the Houston Astros 3-0 last night, but couldn't make it hold and fell 6-4 on the road in Houston last night. The Twins were up 3-0, but again couldn't hold on. The Twins blew that game with six runs in the fourth inning. Joe Ryan, who started, talked about missed opportunities in that loss.
13: We had plenty of opportunities to get out of it. A couple ground balls, challenge a pitch, get a strikeout, no runs there. We just kind of changed the plan a little bit in that inning and tried to do some stuff that we weren't doing before that I think in hindsight we probably would have changed that and just stuck to what we were doing. It stuck to the plan, but it's baseball.
0: By the way, that series will wrap up tonight at 7:10 p.m. from Houston. And that's a look at your news. I'm Mark Anthony.
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16: This is weatherology. I'm meteorologist Jennifer Wojcicki with your Alexandria Lakes area forecast. A few scattered showers here early today. Otherwise, skies will become mostly sunny with a high in the low 80s. Tonight, mostly clear, a low near 65. By Thursday, sunshine, high of 88 degrees. Friday, a chance for showers and storms, cloudy, high of 85. 4th of July, Saturday, a chance for showers and thunderstorms, cloudy, high around 82 degrees. For KXRA, I'm meteorologist Jennifer Wojcicki. Currently, it's 66.
1: We have wind from the south at 13 and humidity 73%. Cloudy skies throughout the lakes area, raining in parts of the listening audience. 9:15 tonight, the sun goes down, but right now we have 70 degrees here at our KXRE studios. 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
2: WNN Sports, I'm Kevin Faulness. The Twins were in Houston last night and took a 3-0 lead over the Astros, but saw it all go away.
3: No balls, two strikes, two outs, empty bases. And here it comes. There he goes. Swing and a miss. He struck him out. 12 up, 12 down for this revitalized Astros bullpen. And they defeat the Minnesota Twins by the final score tonight of 6-4.
2: Twins radio with a final call from last night. Joe Ryan was good through three innings, but got lit up for six runs in the fourth.
4: Yeah, I mean, uncharacteristic out of him. I mean, he gave up the three ground balls in that inning. The walks, I think the command is what, and then, you know, as we've talked about, we want to try to get Alvarez up as much as possible without guys on base. And, you know, you saw a guy that's a really good hitter, maybe one of the best hitters in the American League, definitely one of the best hitters in the American League. Just capitalize on it.
2: That's Twins manager Derek Shelton. The series concludes tonight at 7:10 in Houston. To the Wild, and yesterday they signed Bobby Brink to a new one-year deal.
5: Yeah, Bobby's a good player. You know, he's a good player. He's got offensive ability. He's got a lot of room to grow, and he needs to you know, learn certain parts of playing a certain brand of hockey, but he definitely has natural ability and instincts and the ability to produce. So, yeah, he's one of those guys that we could look to.
2: That's Wild General Manager Bill Guerin. Guerin should be busy today. NHL free agency opens up across the league starting this morning. The Saints doubled up Buffalo last night at CHS Field. 12-6 was the final score. That's their first home game of the second half. Game two is tonight at CHS Field. The Lynx, they're off until Friday. Yesterday, Natasha Howard was named WNBA Player of the Week. Kevin Faulness, MNN Sports.
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1: And the birthday club. If you know someone celebrating today on the 1st of July, we would love to hear from you. 762-8167. Birthday or anniversary, give us a call. 762-8167.

0: Oh, yes, that's Alicia and her little brother, Jake, and the birthday song from heaven knows what year, long time ago. 762-8167, if you know someone celebrating a birthday or anniversary today, July 1st, give us a call.
1: Yes, indeed.
0: And we can expect to have, I think, well, was Kathleen going to be gone for a while?
1: Yeah,
0: is that the deal?
1: She said she wouldn't talk to us till Saturday. Yep.
0: Yeah, well, okay, let's see. Let's see what I got. See what Granny's got.
1: Granny.
0: Yeah. Well. Okay. Oh, my sweet Ashley Weisel has a birthday today, and God only knows where that child is. You know, she's been she spent a year in Australia.
1: Wow.
0: She's been everywhere, so bless her beautiful, beautiful heart, and happy birthday, Ashley, wherever you may be.
1: Okay.
0: She lives in, I believe, Montana.
1: Hmm.
0: Yeah.
1: She gets around.
0: Mm-hmm. She does. She's amazing.
1: Hmm.
0: Happy birthday to Judy Anderson from Kensington, and also to my very good friend, Paul McCartan. Happy birthday.
1: I thought you were going to say Paul McCartney.
0: Paul McCartney, but he lives here under the name Paul McCartan. Shane and Vicky Schmidt celebrating their anniversary. Ray and Kim Kahlstrom traveled with us to Paris. How cool is that?
1: How cool is that indeed?
0: Yeah, happy anniversary to Ann and David Gran, Brian and Kathy Hyde, and David and Joanne Pickup.
1: All right, let's go to our phone lines. And hi, you are first in. Welcome to the birthday club.
2: Thank you. We would like to wish our granddaughter, Zoe Justin, a happy 9th birthday.
1: 9th today. Wow.
2: Yeah.
1: That's a biggie. All right. Well, I hope she has a great day, and you too.
2: Thank you.
1: Yeah, bye now. And let's take this line. Hi, you're next on the Birthday Club.
3: Good morning. We'd like to send out happy birthday wishes to Judy Anderson of Kensington today.
1: All right. Well, thank you for that.
3: Yes. Have a nice day now.
1: Yes. Thank you. You too. 762-8167. 762-8167. So on the birthday list, celebrity-wise, actor Jamie Farr, 92. Of course, he played Corporal Klinger on MASH. Here's some of those best moments.
4: Yeah, well, luckily he's got the legs for it.
5: Klinger, do you mind a little constructive criticism?
6: No, sir. First of all, it's gorgeous. It's so easy to go overboard with one of those, but that's tasteful without being gaudy.
5: Thank you, sir.
7: Why, you're a very nice-looking young man. Not that you don't make a very nice-looking young woman as well. I mean, you know, when you wear the...
8: Wait till you see what I'm making out of this red set.
9: I like you in anything.
6: I like your outfit.
9: Thank you.
1: Fun. You know, again, I've talked to a lot of great people. I have never talked to Jamie Farr over the years. I'd love to talk to him. He's 92. So, happy birthday to him. Also, Deborah Harry, Blondie. How old do you think Blondie is today? What do you think, Patty?
0: 73.
1: She is 81, believe it or not.
0: Get out of here.
1: Rock and Roll Hall of Famer.
0: Are you kidding?
1: No, 81. Lead singer of the group Blondie.
0: I just saw her.
1: Did you?
0: I mean, not in person or anything, but on TV. And it was... She looks like she made a pact with the devil.
1: Uh-oh.
0: Could have happened. I mean, nobody can look like that except Stevie Nicks. Goodness sake.
1: Yeah, 81. Also, Dan Aykroyd, Emmy Award-winning actor and comedian. He's 74 today. So a happy birthday to him. And also actor Brian George, 74. He was on Seinfeld and also on the series The Big Bang Theory.
0: Mm. Okay, I have one more local birthday. I've been waiting for my friend B to call.
1: Okay.
0: But she hasn't. So I'm just going to go ahead and say happy birthday, Riley Koval.
1: Okay.
0: Okay. Yeah. All right.
1: Well, I think that might be
0: it. That might be it. Let's take a break and we'll be back and play trivia.
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11: Christofferson Bait has been serving fishermen of the lakes area for over 80 years.
12: This week's tip is for crappies. It's 4th of July weekend, and with the added pressure on the lakes, that can make the bite more difficult. But the crappies can still bite good. Slow trolling or casting a small jig or roadrunner jig tipped with a plastic over the top of the weeds in 8 to 14 feet of water is a great way to find and catch crappies right now. After finding them, pitching a slip bobber with a crappie minnow can also put fish in the boat.
11: Christofferson Bait. 3rd Avenue, Alexandria.
0: Okay. Trivia. It is Wednesday. That means it's brought to you by our birthday club sponsor, BNC's Cafe, 612 3rd Avenue West, serving breakfast and lunch with breakfast sold all day. Open Monday through Saturday, 6 a.m. to 3 p.m. Sunday, 7 a.m. to 2 p.m. BNC's Cafe. You're going to love it. 762-8167 is the number to call for trivia, and you can win once every 30 days.
1: Well, our question, the first adhesive U.S. postage stamp went on sale on this date. What year was that? The first adhesive postage stamps went on sale. What year was that?
0: So what does that mean? Does that mean glue?
1: Yeah.
0: Well, yeah. What were they before they were glue?
1: I do not know. Okay. I'll have to do a little more digging.
0: Okay.
1: But these are the first adhesive. Maybe they just stamped them with...
0: I don't know. Are they the ones that you peel the back off?
1: No. No? They went to Ben. No, those came around much later.
0: Okay.
1: But the first adhesive postage stamps went on sale in the U.S. on this date. And hi, do you have an answer?
13: 1840.
1: No, I'm going to give you three choices. Okay. So 1847, 1867, or 1887.
0: Holy buckets.
13: 1847.
1: You are correct.
0: Okay.
1: Who is this?
13: Vince Golden.
1: All right. You got that, Patty?
0: No.
1: Yes. Can you repeat that for Patty, please?
13: Vince Golden.
1: Patty.
0: What a cool name. Okay.
1: Yeah, it's a cool name. So thanks for playing. Appreciate it.
0: Okay.
1: So you can pick up your winning at the front desk. So the first official adhesive postage stamp issued by the U.S. government was released on this date in 1847. It featured a 5-cent stamp depicting Benjamin Franklin and a 10-cent stamp depicting George Washington. However, the very first adhesive postage stamp was actually a private city carrier stamp released back in 1842. That's why I said in the U.S. by the U.S. government. So that was the distinction. So there was a local private city carrier that released a stamp.
0: I like to buy you stamps when I see them, that I think they'd be something you'd be interested in.
1: Well, thanks. Yeah, you've done that in the past.
0: Of course, I know they go to Rachel, so yeah.
1: Yeah.
0: Yeah.
1: So thank you for that.
0: Yeah.
1: But yeah,
0: I've been collecting stamps. You didn't have to do that. I'm like, I know.
1: Oh, that's sweet of you.
0: I got you those Elvis stamps at one time.
1: You did? Yeah. I've got those, and yeah, I've been collecting stamps since I was a little kid, and coins, too.
0: Mm-hmm.
1: So, but both stamps and coins. And
0: I like coin jewelry. I have a lot of coin jewelry, and I started buying coin jewelry when I traveled as a memento instead of something that says, you know, I went to Cancun and got this cup. So I started doing that, but boy, it got really expensive. I was so disappointed that I went to Italy and didn't come back with some kind of coin, but I would have had to work part-time while I was there. So, yeah, okay.
1: Now, I know, I think, was it a peace dollar or was it a Morgan dollar? I was thinking you got on a pendant with the chain. Or
0: it's
1: was
0: a standing liberty.
1: Oh, it's a standing liberty. Mm-hmm, mm-hmm. So they had both standing liberty quarters and a half dollars, too. Mm-hmm. So I think you had a quarter, if I recall.
0: I'll have to look.
1: Yeah.
0: I haven't wore it for a while. But
1: yeah, it was beautiful. I remember you showed that to me. Yeah,
0: I saved and saved and saved for that.
1: Mm.
0: Yeah. So...
1: Yeah, it's fascinating. Again, coins and stamps, both a part of history, too. And that's why I think I love both of them.
0: Mm-hmm.
1: Because, you know, you'll honor a past president or an event on a stamp. And then with coins, too. I mean, they've come out with so many different quarters now. It's not just George Washington on the front, but you've got the states, and they bring out other things from time to time over the years.
0: Yeah, my grandson Zach was little when the first state quarters came out, and we collected those together. We had fun doing that.
1: Cool.
0: So, yeah.
1: So, yeah, that's what I always think, too. It's a great gift idea for someone, especially when you get some of those 1964, pre-1964, when they were still silver. Then they became copper clad, and of course, pennies have changed from copper. During World War II, a period, they had steel in 43. They came out with the steel pennies. Now, pennies no longer copper. They're zinc because they still even cost more than what they were to produce. That's why phasing those out now.
0: When my dad would find the silver coins, then he'd throw them in a container under his bed.
1: Okay.
0: So he had big, I think more than one container full of those silver coins.
1: Nice.
0: Yeah.
1: Yeah.
0: Yeah.
1: Yeah, my brother Brad was the one. My dad, too, collected coins, but my big brother Brad was really into coins, too, and I kind of learned from him to collect coins. And so, yeah, it's a fun hobby.
0: Indeedio, it is. That's for
1: sure. I've told you. You remember that Rachel has said, "Dad, the only thing I really want from you, your stamps coin and coins. Stamps."
0: Yep.
1: Yeah, because we used to do that as when she was a kid, and she learned to appreciate that. Mm-hmm. So yeah,
0: but you can give her. You could leave her more stuff.
1: Oh, absolutely. But it's interesting. So the only thing...
0: It is interesting what kids want.
1: Right.
0: It is.
1: No.
0: We should do a whole show on that.
1: Yeah.
0: Because I remember the day when my daughters used to say, "Mom, we don't have to have all this stuff when something happens to you, do we?" Mm. And then they changed their minds. Okay. So
1: the only thing I told my dad I wanted... was so when my Anderson line came over from Sweden, they became U.S. citizens, and it was signed by Ulysses S. Grant.
0: Oh, cool.
1: So I have that.
0: Oh, good.
1: Yeah.
0: Where do you have it? In a frame, I hope.
1: Yeah.
0: Okay.
1: Yeah. Yep.
0: Yeah. Yeah. Anything like that should be professionally framed so it's moisture-proof and all that stuff. Ooh, that's a good one.
1: Yeah.
0: And my great-grandpa, James J. McQuillan, I had his papers from the Civil War. It was his discharge papers or whatever. I never saw what they were. But my dad donated them to the Runestone Museum, and they passed it on to the Historical Society. Mm. So I should go over there and at least get a picture of that.
1: Yeah, right.
0: Yeah. Yeah. Okay, news headlines brought to you by Gary's Auto Glass. For the best in mobile glass service, repair, and replacement, let Gary come to you.
1: Well, at 7:57, these are some of those news headlines. The Minnesota State Patrol says if you're heading to the cabin, the lake, or a backyard barbecue this Independence Day, you're going to see more troopers out there coming up on Independence Day. on the 4th of July. It will be Maroon Day. You'll see a lot of maroon out there. And Minnesota voters will be deciding this fall whether schools should get more money from a state trust fund. And now that we're into the month of July, Independence Day is just around the corner. And if you're doing some traveling, AAA says that gas prices are falling once again. We'll have more on those stories and many others coming your way next hour.
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16: 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He felt hopeless. Justin called the 988 Lifeline, and he says it saved his life. 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
18: Voter ID bill. Speaker Johnson spent 4 hours last week at the White House and spent another 2 hours with the president this week on a path forward. Bernie Bennett in Washington.
19: Aid groups are sounding the alarm, warning that Venezuela's fragile health care system being stretched to its limits in the wake of last week's two strong earthquakes. Damaged and understaffed hospitals are being overwhelmed by the injured, and infectious diseases are flaring up in the disaster zone. Carlotta Wolf with the UN's Refugee Agency.
20: In La Guaira, the hardest hit state, food shortages are widespread, basic services have broken down, and connectivity has been largely severed. Community tensions are rising as access to assistance remains constrained.
19: The government puts a death toll at more than 1,900, but experts view that as a significant undercount. It is a shocker, the defeat of veteran Denver Congresswoman Diana DeGette in the Colorado Democratic primary, defeated by Democratic Socialist Melot Quiroz. U.S. Senator John Hickenlooper fended off a challenge from progressive state Senator Julie Gonzalez. In the Colorado governor's race, State Attorney General Phil Weiser won the Democratic primary. On Wall Street, ahead of this morning's opening bell, Dow futures down 160 points. NASDAQ futures off 255. More on these stories, townhall.com.
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19: Turkey is busy laying the groundwork for next week's NATO summit.
2: Turkey is rolling out sweeping security measures for the summit, deploying tens of thousands of police and placing air defenses on high alert, while banning public gatherings and imposing controversial restrictions on freedom of expression and assembly. That's meant to safeguard the summit, but also to display strength and underscore Turkey's commitment to the military alliance, even as it's often portrayed as an outlier within it. On July 7, 8, leaders from all 32 member states are expected to convene in the Turkish capital Ankara, including President Donald Trump, whose threats to withdraw from NATO and reduce US troop levels have cast uncertainty over the alliance's future. I'm Charles de Ledesma.
19: And Turkey has been a member of NATO for a long time, having joined the military alliance back in 1952. News and analysis, townhall.com. A tennis legend returns to Wimbledon, although things didn't go as she had hoped.
3: 23-time Grand Slam champion Serena Williams lost in the first round at Wimbledon in her first professional singles match in nearly 4 years. The 44-year-old Williams displayed the same powerful serve and heavy ground strokes that won her 7 Wimbledon titles. But 87th-ranked and 20-year-old Maya Joint from Australia via Michigan won more of the big points.
22: I don't know what just happened, to be honest.
3: Joint says she didn't get much sleep up until 2 a.m. just thinking about the match and Serena Williams.
22: She has such an aura. She's such a legend.
3: I'm Ed Donahue.
19: Americans' attitudes about the economy improved a bit last month as gas prices fell. However, their outlook still mostly negative by historical standards. The Conference Board says a consumer confidence index rose 0.6 of a point, 91.2, the reading in June. More on these stories, townhall.com.
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25: This is Weatherology. I'm meteorologist Jennifer Wojcicki with your Alexandria Lakes area forecast. A few scattered showers here early today, otherwise skies will become mostly sunny with a high in the low 80s. Tonight, mostly clear, a low near 65. By Thursday, sunshine, high of 88 degrees. Friday, a chance for showers and storms, cloudy, high of 85. 4th of July, Saturday, a chance for showers and thunderstorms, cloudy, high around 82 degrees. For KXRA, I'm meteorologist Jennifer Wojcicki. Currently, it's 66.
0: And cloudy and raining in parts of our listening area this morning. So looks like we have rain in the forecast off and on for the next several days. 6 minutes after 8, Mark joins us with news in 1 minute.
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0: traveling for the Independence Day weekend. AAA says gas prices are down both nationally and here in Minnesota, and temperatures will be closer to average today, but another warm up and more rain and thunderstorms will be with us off and on all the way into the Independence Day weekend. We'll have more on those stories, but first, officials in Stearns County have charged a man with one count of second-degree murder and the stabbing death of a group home worker. According to the criminal complaint, Luke McLean, 33, of Cold Spring, stabbed the man in the neck multiple times over the weekend. The victim in that case was reportedly an employee of Catholic Charities assigned to the home in Cold Spring. The victim's name has not been released. And a child reportedly escaped serious injuries after being hit by a car while riding a bike in rural Otter Tail over the weekend. The Otter Tail County Sheriff's Office says deputies responded to that crash southwest of Otter Tail. Deputies reportedly determined that an 18-year-old woman was pulling out of the driveway in her Jeep when she struck an 11-year-old girl on her bike. The girl was hit as she was passing in front of the driveway and was followed by her mother. Officials say the girl was wearing a helmet and only suffered apparent abrasions and soreness. The Jeep only had minor damage. The incident does remain under investigation. And the Minnesota State Patrol says if you're heading to the cabin, the lake, or a backyard barbecue this Independence Day, 4th of July, you'll see troopers out there during the celebration. They say the 4th of July travel season picks up and you'll see more troopers on the roadways during the statewide Maroon Day. Maroon Days brings all available troopers together for increased enforcement. The goal is to have safer roads so everyone can get where they're going safely. They urge you to slow down, put down the phones, buckle up, and drive sober. Well, Minnesota voters will decide this fall whether schools should get more money from a state trust fund. The constitutional amendment would increase payouts from the permanent school fund. The fund was established way back in 1858 with proceeds from the sale of timber and minerals. Supporters say the change could give school districts more flexible funding without raising taxes. Advocates are trying to raise awareness of the amendment because ballots with the question left blank will be counted as no votes against that proposal. And Governor Tim Walz launched the new Office of Public Service while visiting Open Cupboard Food Shelf in the Twin Cities yesterday. The governor says the purpose of the office is to organize opportunities so Minnesotans can donate their time.
1: There are countless opportunities that go unutilized simply because people don't know how to make the right connections. This is not about another added up bureaucracy. It's a place to smooth it through and to help with some of the things to get people into these volunteer positions.
0: Now, the new office also announced the first 8 organizations receiving grants to help pave the way for young people to get good-paying jobs. Also in news, a new report shows healthcare costs are rising even higher for Minnesotans. Aaron Rosenthal from North Star Policy Action says premiums for Marketplace health insurance are going up 54% this year. That means more will lose their coverage.
2: Keeping Minnesotans insured is itself a cost control strategy. Every person who loses coverage is not only placed in a difficult position to take care of themselves, but also drives up uncompensated care costs, which are then passed on to the rest of us.
0: The report says an increase in mergers of large healthcare systems will only make the situation worse for patients in smaller clinics across the state. And AAA expects another busy 4th of July Independence travel period.

0: millions of Minnesotans joining the holiday getaway. Spokesperson Brianna Knapp says
1: more than 72 million Americans are going to be traveling at least 50 miles during the holiday travel period. And more specifically in Minnesota, we have some numbers for the West North Central region, which includes Minnesota, and that will be 5.1 million of us traveling, with most people hitting the road via car.
0: They say if you're heading out this weekend, expect crowded highways and give yourself some extra travel time. And now that we are into the month of July, Independence Day is just around the corner. And for those of you who are traveling, AAA says that gas prices are falling once again. The current average price for a gallon of unleaded gas here in Minnesota is now at $3.64 per gallon as of this morning. That's 4 cents cheaper than just a week ago. Nationally, the average price is at $3.84 per gallon as of today. In Douglas County, the average price of a gallon of gas is now at $3.68 per gallon. Meanwhile, Grant and Ottertail counties are currently both at $3.63 per gallon. Polk County is at $3.65 per gallon. And Stearns County averages $3.59 per gallon as of this morning. For more on that, go to the AAA website. And the Minnesota DNR asks, did you know that 92% of Minnesotans are within 30 miles of a state park, with 73 state parks and recreation areas? Your next getaway is closer than you think. The DNR says you can start planning your budget-friendly outdoors excursion by checking out some tips that they have for you. Here locally, within a short drive, we have Lake Carlos State Park, Glacial Lake State Park, Glendalough State Park, along with Sibley State Park. They encourage you to find your wild, learn more about summer events and park information by going to the Minnesota DNR website. And a severe storm left hundreds without power in southwestern Minnesota early yesterday. Wind gusts reportedly reached 76 miles per hour northeast of Windham in Cottonwood County. The storm knocked down trees and power lines across several communities. Officials say the Butterfield area appears to have some of the worst damage. Emergency officials say they do not expect long-term damage there. And the Minnesota Twins jumped down in front of the Houston Astros 3-0 last night, but couldn't make it hold and fell 6-4 on the road in Houston last night. Joe Ryan, who started, talked about missed opportunities in that loss.
2: We had plenty of opportunities to get out of it. A couple ground balls, challenge a pitch, get a strikeout, no runs there. We just kind of changed the plan a little bit in that inning and tried to do some stuff that we weren't doing before that I think in hindsight we probably would have changed that and just stuck to what we were doing. It stuck to the plan, but it's baseball.
0: By the way, that series will wrap up tonight at 7:10 p.m. from Houston. That's a look at your news. I'm Mark Anthony.
3: Well, thank you so much, Mark. And we welcome Dave McClurg. Of course, we have to talk just a little bit about something that I did not have on my community calendar this morning, and that's what's going on in Evansville. I don't know if you've had a chance to see the list.
4: I glanced at it real briefly, but of course, Independence Day, 4th of July, is always big in the community of Evansville. They always have special things going on.
3: Crazy stuff. It's called Red, White, and Boom, and it is. And if you're looking for something to do on the 4th of July, this is something you might want to consider because it's brought to you by the Evansville Community Club. So starting tomorrow, customer appreciation meal at My Kind of Bank parking lot. Then there's a chalk party at Main Street Market, summer market on Main Street, local bakers and makers and Shotzi's food trailer. 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And then trivia night at Someday's Bar and Grill. Now, that's just Thursday.
4: Wow.
3: Tuesday, the 2nd, tomorrow night. Friday, open house and around town trolley tours. So nice. You go to the Evansville Historical Foundation and just land, get in line. The trolley tours take about 15, 20 minutes each, and they're just going to continuously go throughout the day. So a guided tour by a young man whose family is native to Evansville. He is not, but he is, it is his, just his passion.
4: Wow.
3: Is the city of Evansville, much like little Ted Ergens grew up to be a big, important man and had deep love for the city of Farwell.
4: Oh.
3: His grandparents had this, Ergens and Jacobson, the market there.
4: Sure.
3: And were big in the church, and he bought the church first. And it is so beautiful. If you haven't taken the chance to drive over to Farwell and look at the Norwegian Lutheran Church, you are really missing it. You won't believe it. And then other buildings throughout are meeting rooms, art rooms, display rooms, music rooms that he's bought buildings and redone them.
4: Yeah.
3: So it's quite the deal. And there's gardens and flowers and Farwell. Stop over. Okay, back to Evansville. Okay, on the 4th of July, Fireman's Pancake Feed at the Fire Hall. Now, we've been to the Evansville Fireman's Pancake Feeds in the past. Really good.
4: Yeah.
3: 5K run at the Heartland Trail Shelter. 2:30 p.m., the Lions Grand Parade. The Grand Marshals will be Daryl and Carol Johnson. Then there's Fun in the Park, Erickson Petting Zoo, pony rides, water slides, activities, carnival games, kids DJ, kids pedal and tractor pull, and more.
4: Wow.
3: Then pork chop feed and pop-up summer market at the West Gym for evening.
4: So basically, you can stay in the community of Evansville all day long.
3: All
4: breakfast
3: day.
4: And dinner and fun stuff in between and after the dinner.
3: Mm-hmm. Ashby versus Kensington baseball game, watermelon feed, which is free, and Evansville Veterans Memorial Fireworks Spectacular at dusk. Then on Sunday, July 5th, worship at Faith Lutheran and Calvary Covenant. 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So the T-shirts, I've already seen them. They say Red, White, and Boom. It's pretty fun.
4: Oh,
3: it's
4: going
3: to be fun to have those. Yeah.
4: Yeah, that's a wonderful memento from, you know, the 250th birthday celebration for America, which happens to coincide with Evansville's big celebration this year.
3: Now, at Someday's Bar and Grill in Evansville, Friday, July 3rd at 6 p.m., Blue Wolf Duo will be performing. Now, they are really good. They've been from Minnesota to the Rio Grande Valley, banjo, fiddle, accordion, dobro, guitar. Incredible variety in their shows, sponsored by the Evansville Arts Coalition. And again, they take the stage at 6 p.m. on July 3rd, Friday night, at Someday's Bar and Grill. A concert starts at 6. There's no charge for this event. Donations, however, would be gratefully accepted. And Someday's is at 205 Railroad Street in Evansville. So,
4: yeah. That's a full list of events. And again, you know, that's spanning 4 days of our 4th of July weekend.
3: Yeah, it's
4: there.
3: like down in Glenwood.
4: Yeah.
3: It is. I mean, they've hung on when all the summer water festivals went by the wayside.
4: Right.
3: But Waterama is still around because people care, and generations have stepped up and kept it going all these years. And that's what's going on in Evansville. These young people are just as interested as the old people.
4: Yeah, so. And I think, you know, I think it helps when you've got community connections to bridge generations so that the younger people can take over the celebration. I think, you know, the intentions have been great for so many communities, but if you don't have younger people to in essence, assume those leadership roles, then it becomes a real struggle to maintain the annual community celebrations. So, you know, I think Glenwood, you know, with the various subcommittees that they've formed and everything like that, and yeah, you know, that's really been a shining example of what other communities can follow as they look to have continuous community celebrations. I know a little bit further south and west on the other side of Lake Minnewaska, Starbuck has its annual Heritage Days, and they've got festivities going on this weekend as well. I don't have the exact schedule and everything, but I'm sure if you do a little searching online, you'll be able to find that. And I believe Starbuck will have its parade on Independence Day as well. So,
3: one thing I want to remind everybody about, the Vault Assault.
4: Yes.
3: It is our latest contest on Voice of Alexandria, brought to you by Hedin Jewelry. 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
4: Take your pick, but we hope that you'll choose KX
3: us.
4: Or A.
3: Choose KXRA.
4: If you play
3: but
4: that
3: if
4: game.
3: That's what you listen to, because you got to listen.
4: Yeah.
3: When we call your name, you'll have 10 minutes to call in and win. It's very similar to when we used to play What's in My Garage.
4: Yes.
3: Very similar. When we call it, you've got 10 minutes to call in and win. 15 amazing prizes are locked inside this vault and will be given away July 9th, 10th, 16th, 17th, and 24th.
4: And there is rumor and speculation that Hedin Jewelry provided the vault for this contest here. So it's an actual vault.
3: Oh, yeah. They've got vaults there. I know that. They should have, too.
4: Yeah. It's nice that they could lend us one of those. So.
3: They're awesome. So, also, if you want the new Alexandria Craft Bev Tour for free, enter now at voiceofalexandria.com to win one of five pairs of tickets, and one lucky winner gets upgraded to VIP, because our Craft Bev Tour coming up July 17th. In the evening down at the ballpark.
4: Yep. Now that we've flipped the calendar page over, we can now say the Craft Bev Tour is later this month. Only 16 days away.
3: Alexandria Rotary Club, along with presenting sponsors Alamere Health, Vivi, Clifton Larson Allen, Diamond Buick GMC, and Douglas Machine, proudly presents Summer Sounds by Brophy. 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So next Tuesday, July 7th, the Johnny Home Band. Then July 14th, Nasty Habit. 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And then July 28th, Rumors and Dreams. That's a tribute to Fleetwood Mac. There will be food trucks, awesome food, and Rotary Club will be selling beer, wine, soda, and water, with all funds raised by the Rotary Club to benefit local parks and other community efforts within Douglas County. 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All four concerts events are free starting at 5. So for complete information, go to summersoundsbybrophy.com. That's summersoundsbybrophy.com.
4: And as it lines up, every Tuesday in the month of July has a Summer Sounds by Brophy concert event.
3: That's correct.
4: I know last year, I think, because of the way the calendar fell, I believe the fourth and final performance was in August, and that was on the same night that we had Community Night Out in Alexandria.
3: Yeah.
4: Because I remember we had Layton Media personnel at both locations, but now this year, Community Night Out is the first Tuesday in August, but boy, it worked out beautifully that we could have all four of the Summer Sounds by Brophy shows in the month of July.
3: Easy to remember.
4: Yeah.
3: That's for sure.
4: If it's Tuesday, we're in July. Which we are now.
3: Go to the fairgrounds and get on a shuttle.
4: Yeah, exactly.
3: I would be tempted to do that.
4: Yeah.
3: Because I have done the traffic thing.
4: Right.
3: So I would be tempted to do that. Or I could go by my boat.
4: Right. Yeah.
3: I could take the shark boat over there.
4: Do you ride bicycle any?
3: I have no balance left.
4: Oh, okay.
3: Zip, nada, none.
4: I haven't been on a bike in years.
3: I'm terrified of falling.
4: Oh, well,
3: And my balance is just, And it was seems like it was years ago. We were riding bike on the trail one time, and I stopped for something, and I went to turn around, and Ricky said, "Ma,
4: okay,
3: are you supposed to be riding bike?" I'm like, "I don't know.
4: I know.
3: Still
4: during,
3: trying.
4: Yeah.
3: But now somebody said I could get a 3-wheel bike.
4: Oh.
3: And they have them at Jake's.
4: Sure.
3: So.
4: Well,
3: that might be something.
4: We
3: I
4: have
3: could.
4: Some people connected to Jake Capistrant over at Jake's Bike.
3: Yes,
4: so,
3: we do.
4: You know.
3: And so I think also. My friend will probably say, "You get up there and exercise and don't get a 3-wheel bike, get a bike." But I just can't. She's Betty Johnson. She's like amazing. She cross country skis and everything and is a wee bit older than me even, but she just, you know, she just wants so much for everybody to realize the importance of moving.
4: Yeah. Yeah.
3: Okay. Whatever. No, I'm kidding.
4: Yeah. So. But yeah, it's awesome that Summer Sounds by Brophy, the first show is now less than a week away. It's the first Tuesday of the month of July. And again, every Tuesday has a live performance at Lake Brophy County Park. So
3: and then I talked to my nephew, Barry, down in Arizona, and he says things, encouraging things to me, like sitting is the new cocaine. It's an epidemic.
4: Oh.
3: Yeah. Yeah, people are hooked on it.
4: Yeah.
3: Get up.
4: Right. Okay. That's, yep, and fortunately I've got, the limbs are such in a cooperative mood here that I think I may have shared with you, I know I've shared with some of my other coworkers, you know, during the school year when we have our regular schedule of Alexandria Cardinal sports reports, and we have our full report normally twice during the day. The one during the 8 o'clock hour, which would normally be in this time slot, is actually done live. Mm-hmm. You know, it's I've got notes with me, but in essence, it's kind of impromptu with my assistants for notes. But the late afternoon one is actually pre-recorded, and then you know, it's a lot of you know behind the scenes what we used to call splicing of tape, although we don't splice tape anymore. You know, we've got, you know, different recording devices and we edit that down, but the full process of editing down a 12-minute Cardinal sports report actually takes me about an hour and 15 minutes of time, and I started doing this last school year, and I thought it was really good. I work at my work area in my office for about 25 minutes, and then at that point, I put the headphones down on the counter, and I get up. I'll do a little stretching, you know, kind of, you know, move some of those joints and get them creaking and everything like that. And then I'll just go out, and unfortunately, I end up bothering you and Sandy and Heather out in the front office. But it gets me moving around, and then
3: I always like to see you. We go
4: walk to the back of the building. So, you know, we have two long hallways here in our Layton Media Studios in Alexandria. So we have opportunity to do adequate exercising. So some of us move a little bit slower than others. I include myself in that group, but at least we've got room to move.
3: We actually argue about who's better friends with you. And of course it's me because I've known you the longest.
4: Right. So, yeah. I have now known Patty Wicken for more than half my life, and she has known me for almost half her life. So
3: I love that so much.
4: Yeah.
3: Yep, and we wonder, of course, about people that we knew over the years that we all said, we'll keep in touch, and of course we didn't.
4: So, right.
3: Yeah.
4: Yeah, even the interweb has helped out, you know, in that respect, you know, especially social media. I don't fully engage in a lot of social media. I have a Facebook account, and I've got email addresses, but I'm not on TikTok. I'm not on X.
3: I don't get all that stuff. Even Instagram.
4: Yes,
3: I don't do Insta. I don't get it. I mean, all of a sudden I'll get this picture and then they'll say, this will be gone in 3 minutes. I'm like, okay, why bother?
4: Yeah.
3: But
4: view
3: this
4: on Instagram and then they want you to sign it. Well, I'm not on Instagram. So, you know, I'll only see the image and I'll just have to be okay with that.
3: Craig Mishy, who's a realtor here, offered to help me with the Twitter and the tweet and all that stuff a few years ago.
4: Yeah.
3: And now Twitter, of course, is now X.
4: X, yeah, and then there's an offshoot.
3: I am on X, but I don't get that either.
4: Yeah, there's an offshoot to that. I wouldn't know if it's a competing social media device called Blue Sky.
3: Oh.
4: I think Blue Sky got introduced maybe 2 years ago or something like that.
3: Okay.
4: You know, some, I believe a person who used to be as part of the group that started Twitter, later becoming X, I believe went off and formed Blue Sky. So I don't know anything about Blue Sky, and I know very little about X, except that I'm not on either one right now.
3: Okay, then this morning I got my phone beeped. Uh-oh. So I went to see what it was.
4: Weather
3: and
4: advisor?
3: It says they're selling a 2-pack of iWalk Link Pod 4, 4,500 mAh, 20-watt portable USB. I don't know what that is, even.
4: Oh, really?
3: Yeah. What are
4: they?
3: Is
4: that a listening device? Like, you know.
3: Oh, wait, here. 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It's like a little...
4: Oh.
3: Stick it in.
4: Okay.
3: Perfect for the compatible, and then you must have to charge that thing up occasionally. Perfect for the compatible iPhones 15 series or newer. Oh, I have a 13.
4: Oh.
3: Samsung, Google Pixel, and USB-C devices that keeps you connected when you need it the most. Well, I think that's just a wonderful idea. It's, I guess. But I just get, I'm so confused sometimes.
4: Yeah.
3: You're
4: not the only one. I am easily confused, especially when it comes to, you know, the advice I should probably apply is, listen to the Saturday afternoon Kim Komando show more often from 3:05 to 6:00.
3: And call in. I think you can call in.
4: Yeah.
3: Okay, so the ultra compact design is approximately the size of a lipstick, making it easier to carry in a pocket, purse, or travel bag.
4: Oh.
3: So.
4: Compatibility there.
3: But it's for a USB-C. Our phones aren't Cs, are they? Or we have to have something to convert them to C?
4: I'm not that tech savvy, so I wish I'm
3: kind of disappointed
4: on that one.
3: I was kind of disappointed when the whole C thing started.
4: Yeah,
3: because I got something, and it came with a C, and I contacted Target Electronics, and they said, "Yeah, that's a C." I said, "What's a C? So." This, I've got to have all new stuff now because all my other stuff is B? He goes, well, yeah, kind of.
4: Aww.
3: But I didn't know when I bought it. I just thought it was going to be the same, you know.
4: Right, yeah.
3: But it wasn't that Senator Amy Klobuchar that a few years ago said, no, no, no, because they were changing something every 2-3 years.
4: Right.
3: And what was that? They were changing chargers and cords.
4: Oh,
3: and
4: sure.
3: Stuff like that.
4: Yeah.
3: And she said, no, no, no, no, no. Because all that forces you to do is actually buy another utility.
4: Right.
3: Another piece of technology.
4: Yeah.
3: Because your cords don't work anymore. She put it, I was really proud of her.
4: Yeah.
3: She took it on.
4: Okay.
3: Yeah.
4: Took on tech.
3: So that's what these look like. And it's a 2-pack. They're $10 a piece.
4: Oh, okay.
3: Huh. I won't be ordering, but I'm interested in it.
4: Yeah.
3: And then there's also, from the same company, a 4-pack ChargeWorks Find My Smart Locator Tags.
4: Oh, really? Okay.
3: Now, those, I guess, are really helpful. Like, if you have a runner, like Ruckus, or if you have something you lost, or you want to put it on your remote control.
4: Right. Yeah, remote controls and phones are probably the items that get misplaced the most.
3: Right. So I thought, well, I'm going to just get those big, long spoons like they have at the Dairy Queen.
4: Yeah.
3: You know, that's what they used to do. Remember when they'd tape them on their pens so you
4: could
3: steal their pens?
4: Yeah.
3: Remember the day when you actually went inside?
4: Yeah.
3: And anyway, and put a long spoon on my remotes and on my phone.
4: Yeah.
3: I don't know what that would help me from dropping it. I suppose.
4: You probably see this if you see me around the office. I have a clear plastic case for my phone.
3: I think I told you about those, didn't I?
4: I think you did, yeah. Actually. And I actually
3: I was
4: finally
3: so excited
4: went
3: when I saw that. I have one for WeFest.
4: Yeah, and they're good, especially if you're going to be around a lake or a pool or, you know, because it
3: sweat
4: it keeps
3: or
4: you,
3: rain. Or,
4: yeah, it keeps your phone protected from the elements.
3: It's like a lanyard, folks. You put your phone in it, and it's plastic, and you can use your phone without taking it out.
4: Yeah, very, very much so. Yeah. There are a lot of different models, but I like the strap on it because then I throw the phone around my neck and
3: then
4: I know where my I wear my phone as a lanyard. So
3: absolutely. It's
4: and perfect. Then when I usually the procedure is when I'm done and retiring for the night, the lanyard goes on a door handle and then I pluck the phone out of the lanyard and then the phone's near me by my bed like on a nightstand or something like that, and then one of the first things I do put it in the lanyard on the door handle so I know where the phone is when I'm ready to go. So
3: remember when the phone was on the wall?
4: I think you used to have like a key rack on the wall where you could put your car keys and maybe your house key and the key to the shed and different things like that.
3: We have that in the office because we have so many keys.
4: Yeah.
3: So, okay, buddy, I'll talk to you later.
4: Yeah, have a great day, Patty.
3: Okay, you too. That's Dave McClurg.
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3: And we're going to check sports from the Minnesota News Network coming up. But this just in, the CDC is investigating a mystery diarrhea outbreak unrelated to international travel that's turned up in New York, New Jersey, and 15 other states. It's called cyclosporiasis, and it's caused by a microscopic parasite that gets into the body through food and water contaminated by feces. New York has been hit the hardest with anywhere from 31 to 80 of the 145 cases reported. New Jersey is second with multiple cases. Symptoms include watery diarrhea, stomach cramping, gas, nausea, vomiting, and fatigue. 20 people have been hospitalized during this outbreak, which began 2 months ago. The CDC is trying to pinpoint the cause, and their advice is wash your hands. Be sure your food is completely cooked and take precautions because this is kind of a stinker. So, you don't want to get that. All right, we'll be back with sports in just a minute.
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9: For MNN Sports, I'm Kevin Falmas. The Twins had their issues in Houston last night, trying to get out of the fourth inning. Looked like they got it done, but then it was a reversal of fortunes.
10: Three balls, two strikes on the way. Strike three looking. And Altuve's going to challenge it right away.
11: The batter's challenge.
12: I think he's going to win this challenge.
10: Oh, no.
12: Joe's almost in the dugout.
10: Oh. Altuve wins it. Joe Ryan was one step away from getting in the dugout. So he'll walk with the bases loaded.
13: Yeah, I mean, you think you get a punch out, you think you're out of the inning, and then unfortunately it didn't happen. The ball was just off the plate.
9: Astros score a run there, keep the inning alive, and before the Twins can escape, Joe Ryan gives up a grand slam to Yandres Alvarez.
2: He had plenty of opportunities to get out of it. A couple ground balls, challenge a pitch, get a strikeout, no runs there. We just kind of changed the plan a little bit in that inning and tried to do some stuff that we weren't doing before that I think in hindsight we probably would have changed that and just stuck to what we were doing. It stuck to the plan, but it's baseball. And
9: Twins are even on the series with the Astros. It concludes tonight in Houston with a 7-10 first pitch. There was better luck, though, for the St. Paul Saints.
14: Here's the 1-2. 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That's your ball game. The Saints score 7 in the first inning, hit 4 out of the ballpark, and win 12-6 in their first home game of the second half of the season.
9: The final call on Saints Radio. They beat Buffalo. That series continues tonight at CHS Field. Kevin Falmas, MNN Sports.
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3: Yes, you gotta love Colorful Seasons, that's for sure. The CDC is investigating a mystery diarrhea outbreak unrelated to international travel that's churned up in New York, New Jersey, and 15 other states. Here's Sarah Lee Kessler.
1: cyclosporiasis, and it's caused by a microscopic parasite that gets into the body through food and water contaminated by feces. New York has been hit the hardest, anywhere from 31 to 80 of the 145 cases reported. New Jersey is second. Cases have been reported from Alaska to Texas to Florida. Symptoms include watery diarrhea, stomach cramping, gas, nausea, vomiting, and fatigue. 20 people hospitalized during this outbreak, which began 2 months ago. The CDC is trying to pinpoint the cause. I'm Sarah Lee Kessler.
3: And again, they're telling people, wash your hands, be careful where you eat, make sure your food is fully cooked, and watch for those symptoms. Wall Street is opening with stocks lower this morning. It comes as chip makers have come under pressure with Micron and Sandisk Disk have both seen a plunge. NVIDIA and Broadcom have also fallen at the opening bell. All three major averages were in the red. President Trump claims he could use Congress to end birthright citizenship in the U.S. Trump floated the idea in a True Social post on Tuesday after the Supreme Court ruled 6-3 against his executive order to restrict automatic citizenship to anyone born in the U.S., which is guaranteed by the U.S. Constitution. An incumbent senator has defeated a progressive challenger in Colorado. Senator John Hickenlooper has secured a victory in Colorado's Democratic Senate primary after voters in that state hit the polls yesterday. He fended off a challenge from progressive state senator Julie Gonzalez. A new report says three ransom notes in the Nancy Guthrie case were fake. An FBI source told Reuters yesterday that after assessing the authenticity of the notes, they determined that none of them are genuine. Two of the notes were reported in early February, just days after Mrs. Guthrie disappeared from her southern Arizona home. 16 children have been rescued from a home in southern Ohio where authorities say they were living in deplorable conditions. Authorities raided a home in the town of Hamden, Ohio, on Tuesday, and removed all 16 in various medical conditions. The county sheriff described the scene as horrific. It's going to be a brutally hot 4th of July weekend for much of the country. Forecasters say temps this week are set to range from 90 to 105 degrees from the plains into the Appalachians and from the Gulf Coast to the eastern seaboard. That puts the mercury at 10 to 20 degrees above average. The judge overseeing the Tupac Shakur murder trial says he will allow the prosecution to use the defendant's tell-all book as evidence. Prosecutors in Las Vegas believe Dwayne Davis, known as Keefe D, is behind the rapper's 1996 murder. Davis was arrested 3 years ago and wrote a book about the case in 2019. The FDA will allow Zyn nicotine pouches to be marketed with a modified risk claim. Here's Monica Nelson.
11: Zyn pouches do contain nicotine, but not tobacco. They've been authorized for sale in the U.S. since January of 2025. The FDA is allowing the company to market Zyn's 10 flavors with the claim that using Zyn instead of cigarettes puts you at a lower risk of mouth cancer, heart disease, lung cancer, stroke, emphysema, and chronic bronchitis. These are the first nicotine pouches that are allowed to be marketed with a modified risk claim. I'm Monica Nelson.
3: 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I'm Patty Wicken for KXRA.
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0: The Michael Jackson movie is breaking another record. Michael is now the highest grossing biopic of all time. 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It's the fifth album release iHeartRadio and TikTok have partnered on. You want me to be everything except a human being. Lizzo is admitting that she wants to follow Taylor Swift's approach to music after low album sales. During an appearance on Protopop series, the singer praising Swift for growing a community. She explained that rather than focusing on commercial success or appealing to a mass audience, she's asking herself who her fan base is and who her community is. Gene Simmons reflecting on getting older. During an appearance on an episode of Bill O'Reilly's We'll Do It Live, the musician said he's been intentional with how he spends his time. The 76-year-old said the best thing to do is keep pumping that heart, kiss a pretty girl, eat a good meal, sleep a good night's sleep, and get up at the crack of dawn the next day and just keep moving. That's entertainment. I'm Jennifer Polsoni.

0: Well, welcome, Patty. The fun has already started behind the scenes, hasn't it?
1: I have had such a busy morning, you would think I was 50. Oh, yeah.
0: Well, boy. Hey, Jackson. Fun talking to you this morning.
2: Yeah.
0: He stopped in. We got caught up, and that's always fun, too.
1: Yeah.
0: You can't have them all to yourself over there.
1: That's why we didn't get anything solved for national defense this morning.
0: Oh, yeah. Well, the Rotarians, the Rotary group, synonymous with fun.
1: Are so cute this year.
0: I commented too, but
3: Thank you.
0: By Brophy is just about here, isn't it?
1: Yeah.
0: Yeah. And we're going to go around the horn. We'll start ladies first. Casey Morris here. And hi, Casey.
3: Good morning. Good morning. I see you're ripping the calendar down because it's July 1st. So that means every Tuesday in July, we've got Summer Sounds by Brophy.
0: Wow. Yep. And, of course, we've got with us the one, the only, Dr. David Hartman with us. And how are you, doctor? Good doctor?
4: I'm great. Heavy on the doctor.
0: Yeah, no, I know.
5: I am very excited that we made it to the fourth year. It's kind of amazing how this process started with who knows what, but it's sure.

0: past had packed nights. And Dick, you're looking for another fun season this year. A lot goes on behind the scenes, though, doesn't it? People don't realize. They show up for the fun. They don't realize all the work. And you do most of the band bookings, correct?
1: That's right. That's a good point. You know, the Rotary Club, one thing that's fascinated me a little bit, everybody's got a job to do, and it seems like it gets done. When we started this, we kind of set up some committees, and people volunteered, and there was a, you know, kind of a, we had a blueprint from St. Cloud and Wilmer. So we had, you know, each little committee had three or four things to do, and we just kind of turned them loose, and they did it. And so we've had very, very few, hardly any problems dealing with any of the Rotarians and not getting their jobs done. It's been good. So.
2: Are they all women?
1: There's getting to be more and more. No, that, honestly.
2: We've
1: gotten more diverse. Thanks a lot to Casey. Casey has brought a lot of women that have joined.
3: And Casey's our current president.
2: Oh. Yeah.
1: So,
2: have you had a lot of women presidents? I've wrote it.
3: Yeah, we have. Over the years, I think of five or six for sure that we've had. Yeah.
2: All right.
1: So it isn't just the old boys club anymore.
2: I was just teasing.
1: No, but that's kind of the reputation that Rotary has, that it's, you know, kind of the old stodgy businessman on Main Street.
2: Elks was too, a fraternal organization, by meaning a man's organization. Yeah.
1: So it's changed. We've gotten younger. And it's a really good, fun organization. I really enjoy it.
0: Well, and David, you've talked about it when we've had you in. These events, and we'll get back to you, Dick, but these events really have helped with recruitment too, hasn't it?
3: Absolutely. More and more people come to the Rotary tent during these events and say, hey, how do I become a Rotarian? We sure have a plan for that. Mm. And no, it's been really rewarding. We have over 100 Rotarians and volunteers that work at each of these four events. So it takes a lot of people to make this happen. And we also have 47 contributing in-kind sponsors. Without them, this couldn't happen. And I mean, Cliff and Ellen Larson, Vivi, Alamir, Diamond Buick, Douglas Machines are all presenting sponsors, major, major sponsors. Also, we have Agard, Alec Electric, Beverage Wholesalers, Billmark Insurance, Hilltop Lumber, and Prime West that are major, major sponsors. In-kind, KXRA, of course, Livewire. We have Alexandria Sanitation that contributes a lot to our porta potties and pumping out everything. But it is amazing how a Winning Edge, I mean, I'm forgetting a few, but there are a number of businesses that make this happen. Without them, this would not be the reality it is.
0: Well, so Dick, do you want to talk a little more? Again, just when we were talking, it made me think of David, so I didn't mean to interrupt kind of your train of thought, but where did you want to go next?
1: You're assuming I had a train of thought.
0: Yeah, you're funny.
1: Well, we open this year, next Tuesday, with the one and only Johnny Holm. I've said this before, if you don't know who Johnny Holm is, you've been living under a rock for the last 50 years.
0: Yeah, for sure.
1: He's been at every county fair, every city celebration in a five-state area. He's a consummate entertainer. I think that's why he's so popular. And the opening band this year is the Lady Slippers. Oh. They're a group of mostly high school kids here at the local community that have a band, and so we're looking forward to giving them an opportunity up on the stage to open.
0: Well, here's a little bit of the Johnny Holm band, and again, he's a great showman and always has lots of fun and interacts with the crowd, too. And
4: that sounded like the Bee Gees, but it was Clifford. Did we sing it together?
0: I'm hoping there's going to be. I think he's just talking to the crowd a lot in this. Now, this is not Johnny. He's interacting with the crowd, just so everyone knows.
4: I can feel he's not a. Cody, you look more like a rocker.
0: But yeah, he puts on a great show, and it's fun for the whole family, too.
3: The thing about him is, people say, what did he play, two or three songs? I said, no, last year he did over 20.
0: Did he?
3: And he loves Alexandria. Wow. He's out in the crowd. He gets people involved. He recognizes people. I always say he gets more hugs in a night than I get in a lifetime. They all want to talk about the ballroom that they remember him from back in the 70s.

0: and so forth. And
1: it was Geneva Lodge.
0: Okay.
1: Come there frequently. And,
2: oh, fun.
1: And, then some crazy people like acted out Teen Angel on the stage. Mm. That's what I've heard.
0: I'd like to have a mental picture of that. Yeah. There.
3: Here's a little more of the Johnny Home Band.

0: is in it? Are you a Journey fan?
1: I'm not, but like when you hear that, I just want to belt it up because you grow up and like I'm a small town girl, so you grew up with this in your blood. I grew up knowing Johnny Home. And you're like, yeah, he's Johnny Home.
0: Yep, for sure. Well, that's going to be great. Again, Lady Slippers, Dick, as you said, opening things up. And again, it's just every Tuesday night. It's easy to remember during the month of July.
1: Yeah, right? And it's easy to get to. We have the shuttle there at the Fairgrounds. Hop on.
2: I said I would be tempted, if I didn't live on Lake Taylor, I would be tempted to go and ride on the shuttle.
1: Yes.
2: I can come over there on the shark boat.
1: That's also an option. You can come on your boat and hang out on the shores. We love that. We see the boaters hang out there.
2: Yeah. But I would absolutely recommend that shuttle because we did it. We used to go down to the fireworks, you know, because KX3 put on the fireworks. Yeah. And I saw, I mean, we had parking because we went down below the hill and because we put on the fireworks. But people really struggled that tried to park and then tried to get out of there.
1: Don't make it stressful. Have fun. No, hop on the shuttle. It's a rotating. Fun. It's like a merry-go-round. You hop on, hop off. Yeah. It's ready to go. Shuttle. You don't have to worry about missing it. We got plenty to get you back. And that driver drives quickly. I mean, we have the posse out there, so we do follow the limits. And we don't bring your cooler. We have alcohol there, so beer and wine. And we have 15 food trucks this year. So no standing in line.
2: Yeah, no food or beverage brought in.
1: Yeah. Come support, you know, your community members that are serving. And also by supporting our concession stands of the beer and wine that we're selling out there, it goes back to the parks. So like this year for the splash pad, we put $50,000 back into that splash pad.
2: Get out. Isn't that amazing. Great? My niece came from California, stayed with me for a week with her little 9-year-old and her husband. Not the 9-year-old husband, my niece's husband. And they just couldn't believe it. That a town this size.
1: It's packed.
2: That splash park. They were just like, what?
1: Well, this year we've committed $150,000 for the new visitor center and shelter out at Pilgrim's Point.
2: Oh.
1: So these funds, the sponsors that are supporting Borough Free Park, you know, the Summer Sounds concert that we're doing, the series, that money goes back.
2: Yeah.
1: And so if you work for any of our sponsors, I want you to go up to your supervisor and tell them thank you for putting this on. Okay. Because always that sponsorship does not continue to happen. And we want to continue the series.
2: Yes.
0: For sure.
2: And more people should volunteer to sponsor too, because you know, you see, and we're so grateful for the names that we see over and over and over. But if you knew the return that they get on that from goodwill and from advertising, I mean, it pays to sponsor these events because people go, oh, I know Henry's Auto Sales. They sponsor the Brophy concerts. You know, I mean, they
1: we're a community that loves
2: people
1: back.
2: Do that.
1: That's why Alexander's great. That's why people want to stay here, and that's why people they vacation here and then they root down in here because they see how much we love each other.
2: Mm-hmm.
0: That's right. Well, we talked about the shuttle buses, the boats, but we didn't talk about the bikes, and that's way my wife and I always go. We have a lot of fun with that. Because we're riding in unison with others, and you build up that camaraderie on the trail, too. So it's easy, and you've got the bike racks right there.
3: Yeah. We've got good help this year. One of the bike clubs has volunteered to help us out, so we're fully staffed. He's got a good system there. You come in, get your bike parked, get a little tag. So that when you come back, you got to present the tag and you make sure you get the right bike back.
0: Yes, right.
3: Back. And the first 90 or 95 people that come in there get a free bag chair that they can use in return.
2: Returned.
3: Yeah.
1: Yeah, yeah. Return the chair or we keep your bike.
4: Get their bike.
2: This is not WeFest. You've got to bring the chair back.
3: And so far, I don't think anybody's walked off with a bag chair. So they've come back. So, yeah, that's a fun way to come. It's easy.
0: Some exercise, have fun, get out.
3: And usually we get out of there before it gets dark, so you aren't riding back in the dark.
0: Right.
3: So, yeah.
0: Or if you need to, you can leave a couple minutes early, but yeah, no problem. But yeah.
2: If it gets dark, I have these little, I don't know if you've seen these little flashlights or little lanterns. You pull them up and they just like, they'll do 1,000 different things. And I have those on the shark boat so we can put in some witch's hooks and hang them up on the front and the back because it's never used at night. I mean,
1: well, if you leave early, you'll still hear the band on your ride home.
0: Absolutely.
1: I mean, we're not soundproof by any means. We're a good time out there.
0: Yeah, for sure. David, you were going to say something.
4: A couple other things. We have an area for handicap parking and we have golf carts to transport you to the concert site. So I think we've thought of everything. We've been at this 4 years. I think we've solved most of the issues, and we really want to make it accessible to everyone. And that's just enter the south entrance. There'll be golf carts waiting to pick you up and take you in. And we really have a safe environment, too. We have got the Douglas County Posse there. We've got the Sheriff's Department deputies there on site. We have an emergency plan and the Lakes Area first responders on site. And this is really a family-friendly event for all ages. And with the playground and with the food trucks, it's really been a great community event. Dick does a great job of making everyone greet the people around them, introduce yourself, kind of a community-building event. And I think that's been a real strength of this concert series.
0: Excellent. Well, week two, July 14th, you've got Nasty Habit, the headliner.
3: Yeah, that's a local band.
2: Mm-hmm.
3: And they've been around for quite a while, and they've toured the country some. And so we're looking forward to having them on the stage. They're opened by Late Night Revival. That's a fill-in here. We had a band that backed out the last minute, so we're grateful that Late Night stepped in to fill that spot.
0: Well, here's a little bit of Nasty Habit.
1: Like a pump-up anthem.
0: Yes.
1: I wish everyone could see that dancing move over there that you just did, Patty.
0: Yeah, they're a rocking band. You'll have fun with them. But that's a song, Don't Bring Me Down, but a little bit of the ramp, as we say in the business, of that song. Then on July 21st, another big night here.
3: Jennifer Lynn and the Groove Revival. It's a blues band out of Dickinson, North Dakota. We had them here last year, and we had a little bit of an issue.
0: I was there that night.
3: It rained. It rained
0: every night. But.
3: And there was about 100 people that stuck it out until we finally pulled the plug, sat in the rain.
0: My wife and I were a few of those on bike. We got a shower and just took out the bar of soap on the drive home, but it was fine. Who cares?
3: She has a new album this year. It's climbing the blues charts.
0: Okay.
2: Really?
3: The previous album made it to number 4 in the blues charts a year ago.
0: That's
3: and she's
0: huge.
3: Got another one. It's called Electric Eden. Mm. And there's more than one blues chart. One, she was up to number 4. Another one, she was 16. It's a really fun band. They play a lot of 60s and 70s rock with a blues foundation. A lot of rock is founded on the blues. And she has a lot of really good original stuff as well.
0: So when these kind of nights happen where, again, we're going to have great weather, but when something like this happened last year, that night are you even talking about, we want you back?
3: Yeah.
0: Or was it, or did she offer and say, we want to come back?
3: Well, I had the conversation with you, are you willing to come back? If you know, but it's a group decision. When we get done with the series, we sit down and I have some ideas about who's available next year, and consensus was let's bring her back.
0: Yeah.
3: I felt sorry that night because it was such a good band, and the community didn't get to experience it. So we're going to have her back.
0: It's a win-win to have them back this year. Here's a little bit. Gypsy Soul, Jennifer Lynn, and the Groove Revival.

0: They'll be great again.
1: He is so good.
0: Yeah.
2: And the opening band that night is Sax Appeal.
3: Chuck Wenzel.
2: Chuck Wenzel here. So there's going to be a lot of saxophones and brass, trombones.
1: I'm going for sure. His trumpets. So that's a
2: fun band.
0: Mm. Well, and the season's going to wrap up. Boy, July 28th. They were great last year. You've got them back. I love Fleetwood Mac. I've seen Fleetwood Mac in person when Christine McVie was still alive, too. At that time, we were able to see all members, and they're about as close as you can get. You know, yeah. It's pretty amazing.
2: We had such a tremendous response last year from the crowd. Just thought that this is one of the best bands that we've had. And afterwards, they had people, you're bringing them back, you're bringing them back. So we've got two Minnesota Music Hall of Famers in that group, Pam McNeil and Mary Jane Ohm.
0: Mary Jane Ohm. Yep.
2: Yeah.
1: When I was young, I always wanted to go see, I was.
2: Yeah.
1: But we always wanted to go see Mary Jane Ohm, but I had little kids and stuff.
2: So. Yeah. So
1: I did meet her a couple of summers ago at Theater
4: La Habana. You can bring little kids out to our concerts.
1: She was here.
4: We love them.
1: She was here with the V's, I believe.
2: Yeah.
0: Okay.
2: Yep. Yeah. Mm. And so we're having them back. Really look forward to that. The Nobles will open for us. That's Ray and Caleb Noble, a couple of music teachers here in the local school system that have their own little band. And so we're excited. I think this is the best band lineup we've had.
0: Yeah, no. How many people do you anticipate? I mean, for some of these nights, are you thinking 5,000-6,000 some of these?
3: We're hopeful. The first Tuesday, 83 degrees, southwest breeze. It's going to be awesome.
0: I'll work on that.
3: No rain.
1: July is good. August, in June, there's so many conflicts. And in August, between WeFest and the fair alone, you've got 2 weeks that people are gone. And not everybody, but
4: I love that you brought up the fair because you know what's happening after we are done celebrating the month of July, August 18th, Tuesday, pork and corn feed out at the fire hall. This is, we're mastering Summer Sounds by Brophy, but we have perfected the pork and corn feed. Yes. We've been doing this for years. What is this, our 18th?
3: 60th. Oh, 60th.
4: 60th.
0: Yeah.
4: 60th.
0: It's just Alexandria Lakes tradition, isn't it?
1: So we do a lot of things. Well, my husband has passed away, but we did a lot of things, we had 5 kids. So anyway, Leroy would call and say, to Roy. Kid, you still have those party tents? Yeah. How much are they? $150. Oh, really? For the rotary? And Roy would say, I don't know, 80? I think we can swing 80. That was Leroy, the godfather.
3: Yep.
1: And I'd say, tell him no, that's our living.
3: That's Charlie Meyer's dad.
1: Yeah. He was just something else. And I didn't mean that, tell him no, because you just didn't say no to Leroy.
4: I think you don't say no to Charlie, too. I think that tradition carries. Yeah. So, Charlie, if you're listening, we'll see you Tuesday, August 18th, out at the Pork and Corn Feed, and all of us listening will be there.
0: I do want to sneak into some Fleetwood Mac, the tribute band Rumors and Dreams. Again, they're going to be July 28th.
1: Oh, this is them.

0: That doesn't get any closer than that, does it, Dave?
1: Really.
2: Great music.
1: I've seen some tribute bands that, you know, but these guys are fabulous.
2: They just finished a southern tour this last winter. I think, if I understand right, 20 venues down south.
0: So over the winter, got down to Minnesota and headed south where it's warm. That's a good gig if you can get it, right? Well, for all the details, I know you've got a Facebook page too, Casey.
3: Yeah, we have a website, Summer Sounds by Brophy. That's the website, but for weather updates, we'll do it right there on the Facebook page.
0: Okay.
3: The Rotary page as well, so we kind of feed over. But we want you to follow that. We want it to be in your pop-up posts, and you can see what we're up to.
0: How long have you been a part of the Rotary Club?
3: Be 2.5 years. Wow. And so I'm getting married to a Rotarian this Saturday. I've never had that
0: you
3: on my
0: are?
3: Bingo card.
0: Wow.
2: Tyler Goldberg.
1: You are not.
3: Yes.
1: Oh.
0: Wow. I did not know that.
1: He's on my bonus kids list. He's just a darling boy.
3: He is.
1: I've known him.
3: Well, man for me, but yeah.
1: I've known him since he was just little.
0: So he's the one who pulled you in then to the Rotary Club?
3: Nope. Lori Anderson, she gets all the credit there. I was working for L'Oreal at Habitat for Humanity, and she said, you know, my husband is a part of this, and they're looking for more female members. You should look into it, because I was looking for service groups in town, and I had gone to several meetings in town, and nothing stuck yet. And I went to this Rotary meeting, and everyone, I walked in, and I was like, oh, no, they are much older than me, and they're all men. Not all, but Vic's in there too, Vic Dale. But everyone was so welcoming right away. Hi, how are you? What's your name? What do you do for a living? Instant welcome. There was no, keep looking this way. And so, but through the volunteer work, I don't know, Tyler got eyes for me, I guess.
1: Was he a Rotarian?
3: He is a Rotarian.
0: Yeah.
1: That's how you met him.
3: Yep.
1: Okay.
3: Yep. He finally got the courage to ask me out for dinner.
2: We call it Rotary romance.
3: Yeah,
1: I believe that he's not a player.
0: join the Rotarians. You might find love too as a bonus. You never know.
3: There. I mean, a lot of married. So, I mean, keep that in mind too, though.
1: He's such a good person. You know, I'm sure he was very selective, and he did good. You did good, kid.
0: Yeah.
1: So
0: congrats.
1: Anyway, his little mom, you know, Luann.
3: Yeah, of course.
1: So this is where we grew up. Luann lived here, and I lived here.
3: Oh, so you're a neighbor, next door neighbor.
1: Just a block apart.
0: Mm. Yeah.
3: And all those kids
1: together.
3: She's
1: younger than me, of course. Everybody is, but yeah. Yeah.
0: Well, congrats. Have fun.
1: Oh,
0: yeah.
1: It's a wonderful family.
0: We'll have to call you by another name.
3: We're still discussing that. We're debating. Okay. What do we do? Yeah.
1: Have you met Talaine?
3: Oh yes.
1: Oh,
3: yes,
1: okay.
3: Yes.
1: Everybody.
3: We didn't just start dating last week. We've been at this for a while now.
0: Two weeks ago.
3: Yeah.
0: No,
3: yeah.
0: I'm just kidding.
1: You almost kind of look like the family.
0: Well, good deal. Well, Dave, always good seeing you. Thanks for everything you've done over the years, Dick, too, and you, the newbie but president, Casey, and just about. New bride, too.
1: Yes.
0: So,
1: when is the day?
3: July 4th, the 250th anniversary here. So fireworks
1: will be. Saturday? You're getting married Saturday?
0: Yeah.
3: Yep.
0: Yeah. Isn't that wild?
3: Yeah. Yeah. So, anyway.
1: I'm so excited for you all.
3: Thank you.
1: Yeah.
0: She's blushing, I think, too.
3: I am. Yeah. I'm like, wow, all this excitement. Yeah.
0: The announcement on the air.
2: Well, hard to tell with all that pink.
0: Yeah. Cool t-shirts. But thanks. And we'll see you next week, too.
3: Yeah.
0: As
3: we'll see you out there, right?
0: I'll be there for sure.
1: Look for a little boat out, a little 12-foot boat out in the lake that has
3: Find us
1: shark
3: in pink.
1: Teeth.
0: Yes, for sure.
1: Shark teeth on the bow.
0: And all my posse brothers and sisters out there, too. All right, we'll take that break. We're going to talk selective TV. Lonnie will be in next.
1: Good. Okay.

0: that matter.
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4: This is Weatherology. I'm meteorologist Jennifer Wojcicki with your Alexandria Lakes area forecast. A few scattered showers here early today, otherwise skies will become mostly sunny with a high in the low 80s. Tonight, mostly clear, a low near 65. By Thursday, sunshine, high of 88 degrees. Friday, a chance for showers and storms, cloudy, high of 85. 4th of July Saturday, a chance for showers and thunderstorms, cloudy, high around 82 degrees. For KXRA, I'm meteorologist Jennifer Wojcicki.
2: Thank you, Jennifer. Cloudy, muggy, that dew point's up there at 63 degrees. Our temperature is 67, wind out of the west at 10 miles an hour. And we're headed back to the Integrity Title Open Line Studio for more with Mark and Patty.

0: Thanks, Jackson. And we are back. Lonnie, I know you two were getting caught up. I was going to ask if you wanted to sit in this chair because you had sat here a few times.
1: I can't get caught up.
2: A few times.
0: Well, filling in news-wise.
2: Every time Dennis Anholt was gone, I had to be the program director and the news director.
0: Look at you. Poor guy.
2: And he would take 3 weeks of vacation at a shot.
0: Would he?
2: So I had to be both the program director and the news director for 3 weeks straight, and 1 year it killed me.
0: That's why you retired. No, I'm just kidding.
1: we can't get caught up if you insist on working.
0: Yeah.
2: That's right.
0: So would Lonnie take, I'm sorry, would Dennis take 2-3 weeks at a time?
2: Yeah.
0: He would,
2: yeah.
0: I guess.
2: Yes, he did.
1: 2-3 weeks at a time.
0: Oh, they're fighting over here.
2: He had 3 weeks of vacation, and he would take it in a solid shot.
0: Wow.
2: He didn't, like a lot of us used to kind of break it up, you know, take a week here, a week there. But when Dennis left, he left for 2-3 weeks.
0: He was serious about this. Patty, do you agree with this one?
1: Nope. When I went on vacation.
2: But she's. Yeah, thank you.
1: When I went on vacation, Dennis told people things like, one time I came home and everybody was looking at me. They'd talk to me and then they'd go. They'd be talking to me and they'd go. Well, they talked to me and I'd say, finally one day I said, what? Lonnie said, Patty, he told everybody that you were getting a facelift.
0: So everywhere I went,
1: people were like looking to see if it made a difference or that I'd have.
2: She had gone in for electrolysis.
1: an electrolysis too.
0: One of the better ones, though.
2: The beard.
1: She had to save a lot for that.
0: And I don't know if Lonnie was in on this one or if it was all just Dennis, but he got to your phone and said you had switched political parties.
1: I know it. I almost fainted, and he put it on Facebook. Yeah, that I had decided I was no longer a Hillary Clinton fan, that I had switched parties and everything. And I didn't know it until my girlfriend, Sandy, sent me a little, said, have you seen your Facebook?
2: You mean Susie Sontag?
1: Susie Sontag. She said, have you seen your Facebook page? I mean, she didn't ask if it was true. She knew right away.
2: Yeah.
1: I said, no.
2: Mm.
1: Yeah.
2: Hey, guess what?
0: What?
2: Selective TV is celebrating 50 years.
1: I know.
0: Confetti. And
2: 50 years.
0: Yeah.
2: Wow. Can you believe it?
1: The country had to wait 200 years for them to start, but it was worth it.
2: It was actually on October the 6th, 1976, Selective TV was incorporated under the Minnesota Nonprofit Corporation Act, the goal to obtain and retransmit television signals for reception to TV sets in as large an area in Douglas County and surrounding counties as possible. 1976. That was followed by a 3-year fundraising and building project. It took 3 years to build it. There were towers outside of Avon, outside of Sauk Center, and the one between Alexandria and Garfield, originally 3 towers. So it took 3 years to build it, and it went on the air in 1979. So Selective TV celebrating 50 years. Patty, I'm wondering if some of these names are going to be familiar to you. The original board of directors back in 1976, Charles Bundy.
1: Oh, yes, Chuck.
2: L.M. Hinshaw. F.E. Wharton. Richard Zolnowski, Merwin Mock.
1: Oh, I know Merlin. He was my neighbor on Lake Taylor.
2: William Plato.
1: Yes, Bill.
2: And Glade Phelps.
1: Oh, yes. He owned Hardware Hank.
2: Oh, he did?
1: Yeah.
2: Those were the original seven board members back in 1976.
1: And Bill Plato was famous for saying, hotel, motel, no-tell time. I don't care where you go, but you can't stay here. Is that when he closed the VFW, when he turned the lights down?
2: Okay.
0: Are you aware? Are any of them still with us?
1: No.
2: I don't think so.
0: Yeah.
1: Chuck is gone. Bill is gone.
2: Yeah.
1: And the others, I mean, I didn't know really, but familiar names, but I did not know them.
2: Yeah.
0: Wow.
2: It's interesting. It took 3 years to get it on the air. Volunteers going literally door to door.
1: I know.
2: fundraising and businesses getting involved, definitely a grassroots effort, but it took 3 years to build it and get it on the air. And here in 2026, we are in the midst of a three-year rebuild project. So 50 years later, we're in the middle of a rebuild. And I brought with me another board member today. Jim Miller is here. Hi, Jim.
3: Good morning.
2: And Jim joined the board, how long has it been, though?
3: 2 years.
2: 2 years, okay. And really jumped into the engineering.
1: Boy, that's a learning curve.
3: Yes.
0: So what is your background, Jim?
3: So I lived in Redwood Falls my whole entire electronics career, and I worked in service electronics for my entire career for five different companies through mergers and acquisitions. So
1: did you know the Parodies then? Because they own the radio station there.
3: I knew Mel Parody.
1: Okay.
3: Yes. Yeah. And I actually...
1: own this radio station too.
3: Yeah. Yes, yeah. I know that. Okay. And I worked in service, consumer service prior to that. And I was out to the radio station and did some repair work for some of their equipment out at KLGR.
2: Yeah, Redwood, yeah.
3: In Redwood.
2: Yeah.
3: Yep. So yeah. My wife and I retired nearly 5 years ago.
0: Okay. Came up here. Came
3: up here. Yes. Yeah. We bought a lake property prior to retirement. And this is our new home. And I needed something else to keep me keep me active in.
2: He wanted to stay busy, and boy, have we kept him busy.
0: Yeah.
3: Yes.
0: So and what a find for you guys too, Lonnie.
2: It's a rarity. There are five or six UHF translators, which is what Selective TV is. Five or six scattered across the country. Across the state rather. There's CTV down in the southern part of the state. There's Wilmer. Who am I missing?
3: Well, actually, Redwood Falls.
2: Redwood Falls. Yep. For a UHF translator to have essentially an in-house engineer is pretty rare.
0: Yeah.
2: I think we're the exception, at least in the state of Minnesota. So we have been most assuredly blessed by Jim Miller, and especially through this rebuilding process. It's interesting, whether it's a radio station or a television station or a UHF translator, any kind of broadcast facility like that, you literally have to rebuild it every 15 years.
0: Wow.
2: You have to rebuild it. And so I think we're going to actually beat our three-year deadline. We have the final six new transmitters at the transmitter site waiting to be installed. And once that's done, Selective TV will have been rebuilt.
0: That's amazing. Yeah.
2: Yeah.
3: Yes. And in the course of the three-year program, we're ahead of schedule.
2: Yeah.
3: And we're really glad for that.
2: Yeah.
3: Equipment has lasted longer than its usual lifespan.
2: Right.
3: And our goal is to enhance the reliability and make certain that our downtime is minimal.
2: Yeah.
3: One of the cool things that occurred was we installed a backup power generation, and last spring, midsummer?
2: Yeah, last year, yeah.
3: Probably about a year ago. And as we know, last month we had a pretty nasty storm.
0: Sure.
3: And unfortunately, REA suffered some pretty long-term outages.
2: Right.
3: And our new power generator took over nearly 14 hours effortlessly, flawlessly. The channels stayed on air.
2: Yeah. Mm-hmm.
0: Is the big reason, Lonnie, every 15 years, just like our furnaces, refrigerators, stoves, that they just wear down? Or is it technology changes and you got to upgrade too?
2: It's both.
0: Okay.
2: It's both. And I think we mentioned this last time I was here. How many of us have the same cell phone that we had 15 years ago?
1: No.
2: None of us do.
1: Nobody.
2: How many of us have the same home computer we had 15 years ago? None of us. Right. Well, you know, they're.
1: I don't even have one.
2: Yeah. So it's the fact that that this type of equipment does have a lifespan, and the fact that the technology changes, the equipment gets better, so on and so forth. But the important thing to remember about this is, as a member of Selective TV, when you send in that $150 for the entire year, half of that goes to meet the ongoing monthly expenses, which are considerable. The other half of that is squirreled away so that when it's time to replace equipment again, we have the cash on hand to do that. So it's important for members to understand where their money is going.
1: It's important for members, for visitors, newcomers, everyone to know, what the heck is Selective TV?
2: Selective TV is a UHF translator. And so what we do, we're like a an extension speaker, you know, if you think about it that way. That if Selective TV did not exist, we would have access to three channels in this area. Depending upon where you live, could be a couple more. But Selective TV provides 70 over-the-air television channels, all four major networks, public television, two public televisions. And so that's what we do. If it didn't exist, and the way it works is we have a receiving station in the Twin Cities. So we pick up all of the over-the-air signals, the free-to-air signals in the Twin Cities. All those signals come into a building. We have a machine called a DMG, which turns all of those over-the-air signals into bits of data.
0: Okay.
2: The data travels via fiber optic all the way from St. Paul to the Selective TV transmitter building. It's unpacked there and run through the Selective TV transmitters and then broadcast into this part of the state. So it's it sounds simple when you explain it like that, but when you begin to understand the complexity and the equipment that's involved in making that possible, then you get a little better understanding of how complicated it is.
0: So, of course, we only have about 6 minutes left. We want to talk about the meeting. But,
2: yes.
0: Lonnie, you have learned a lot. I know you had your radio license, FCC, but I bet on the job you've learned a lot, too, haven't you?
2: Well, I've been involved somewhat in the engineering end. I ran the office for 3 years, so I've kind of been all over it. And it was getting to be a lot, and that's why I say blessed.
0: Yeah.
2: When Jim Miller came on board 2 years ago, because a lot of this engineering stuff I've been able to pile onto his back.
0: And good thing you've got a strong back.
3: Thanks, Lonnie.
1: Lonnie got a radio for Christmas when he was a little kid. He took it completely apart, put it back together. There were some parts left over, but it worked for years.
0: That's wild.
2: But the annual meeting, the annual membership meeting is coming up this coming Monday, July the 6th, at the Ida Township Hall at 7 p.m. The Ida Township Hall is at 4700 County Road 6 Northwest. So from Alec, you head out on 22, come to County Road 5, take a right, and boom, it's right there. So we're hoping that a lot of people will come out and celebrate Selective TV's 50th year. Right now, well, probably not right now, but Rory Roars will be working on the cake.
0: Nice.
2: We're going to do a cake this year instead of cookies.
1: Oh, good.
2: So a big sheet cake, so there'll be cake and coffee and punch and stuff. And again, that's Monday, this coming Monday, July 6th at 7 p.m. at the Ida Township Hall.
0: And help celebrate the 50th anniversary.
2: The 50th anniversary.
1: What time?
2: 7 o'clock. We'd love to see, with those volunteers that we mentioned earlier that went door to door for the fundraising, There's a bunch of them still out there.
0: Wow.
2: And so we're hoping that a lot of those folks will show up, folks that were involved in the early years.
1: And there was a woman who was unstoppable, and I cannot remember her name, but she was absolutely committed to Selective TV. But
0: Patty Wicken?
1: No, she was from Nelson, I'm just kidding.
2: Oh, you mean Lil?
1: Yeah.
2: Lil Ortendahl.
1: Yes, Lil Ortendahl.
2: Yes. Boy, there are a lot of people who have served on the board of directors over the years. Lil Ortendahl was one of those that was approaching 30 years.
0: Okay.
2: Jim Borgrud, who recently retired from the board, served for 30 years.
0: Wow.
2: Harlan Angen was on the board for a period of time. Dave Fiaslin, former state representative, was on the board for a period of time. So an awful lot of people have served Selective TV in one form or another over the past 50 years. It would not exist without that community support.
1: And if you don't keep your dues coming in presently and going forward, it won't exist. So think about that.
2: Well,
1: you have three channels instead of 70.
2: That's right. So if you're currently using Selective TV, you've got an antenna on your roof, if you're not a member, you should be, because that's where the revenue comes that keeps Selective TV on the air. It's a nonprofit. We can't sell commercials. We don't get any state or federal funding whatsoever. We're entirely, Selective TV's existence is entirely dependent on those membership dues. It's $150 for the entire year.
0: $12.50 a month.
2: Yep. $12.50 a month.
1: And you know, I say this all the time, but I have people come up and say to me, "This is just such a. We're so glad we moved here. We have all these free TV channels." And I say, "No, they're not free.
2: They're not.
1: A lot of blood and guts went into bringing those TV channels here, and now it's up to you and me to support that."
2: Exactly.
1: And they said, "We had no idea."
2: Well, and that's we run into that quite often, that people move up here, and as you said, boom, there's all those channels, and they don't understand that it's Selective TV that makes that possible. And so if you're not currently a member but would like to be a member, feel that you should be a member, you can just contact the Selective TV office at 763-5924, 763-5924. You can also check out the website, selectivetv.org.
1: Okay.
2: Real simple.
0: Well, and you've done a great job, Lonnie, getting the message out. I can remember when you first came on the board, there were appeals because money wasn't coming in, it could go away, and you've done a great job.
2: First time I appeared on Open Line as a guest, as opposed to being the host.
0: In this chair.
2: Yeah. I just laid it out. I said, "Folks, I've seen where this is going, and I can't tell you when, but if it continues in this direction, it's just a matter of time before Selective TV no longer exists. And if that happens, it won't be coming back."
1: No.
2: And then the money started to come in. It's been great over the past 10 years. We've had the money to do this rebuild, but we need money for the next rebuild.
0: Right.
1: And I think a lot of times when you have something like this and people are using it, you don't know who they are. You don't know their address. But as people have been paid and we've been able to gather addresses and different things like that, and send out reminders now and send out little notes so people know that those 70 channels are not free.
2: Yep.
0: Lonnie, thanks for all you do. Jim, too. Thanks for everything.
1: Is that going to be white cake with white frosting?
4: It's designed to be a service to the area. 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

0: time is 9:54. The temperature, 68 degrees, cloudy skies, mugginess all around. And it's time for the morning market update on the Linder Farm Network.
1: Hey, haven't seen you at the cafe lately. You okay?
2: Yeah, just been keeping to myself.
1: Yeah, I've definitely noticed.
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6: Morning. It's time for a market update on this Wednesday morning on the Linder Farm Network. Joining us, Jim Emter, Van Onen Company, Alexandria. Well, Jim, soybeans higher, corn on the higher side, wheat higher. What are you following this morning?
7: Yeah, Linda, we made it through a crop report here in June that on the 30th that, can oftentimes really set market tone and direction. And this one kind of gave us more of a dud type report. If anything, was a little supportive in areas, and I think that was a breath of fresh air for the market. So again, all these funds that have been selling, getting short wheat, actually getting short corn, I think may look at this 4th of July with a heat ridge around and some limited precipitation through the central U.S. and say, hey, maybe we don't want to be as short as we are right now. And I think that's some of the coverage that is occurring here, allowing this buying interest to peak up. But make no mistakes, we got 600 million more bushels of inventory in corn than we had a year ago. So the problem we're going to run into is, as we get this rally, is the farmer going to step in and sell with the inventories that remain, or will they be a little patient? Well, what we're seeing this morning as we got up 6 to 7 cents, that some sell pressure showed up. So we'll continue to monitor this. We'll continue to monitor the hot, drier weather that is forecast for some areas. But Linda, across Minnesota, Wisconsin, North Dakota, South Dakota, even parts of northern Iowa through the eastern belt, we're still getting timely rains, even with this heat. So again, a lot of areas in really good condition. So retracement counts for corn, 458 is really an area off the December we're zoning into. That should, when you add carry, give you a good opportunity out into March, May, and July. And in the bean market, we're still looking at that 1170 area as key opportunistic marketing area here for the beans until we get some base new information. You can see we're pulling off the 1161 high we had in November beans last night.
6: And livestock futures today a little higher on cattle for the most part, feeder cattle and lean hogs all a little higher.
7: Yeah, we're seeing a little bit of lift. We had feeder cattle, live cattle try to get going early and then kind of settle back here. Just realize we were against a key support area for both the November feeder cattle and December live cattle markets. This is an area where if we break here, Linda, in the next $1.50 for both markets, this thing rolls over and could see a much bigger sell pressure here. If we can hold it and bounce, obviously the bull gets enthusiastic about holding that key support. We're just at a big level, so keep an eye on cattle here. The next move is very important here for those markets, so to chop here a little bit is okay. Hogs, on the other hand, need to get above 100 August to really make it matter, and we're not above it, but we're getting close to it, so we'll watch that area as we work ahead.
6: Jim Emter, Van Onen Company, Alexandria, and Chicago July corn 417 up 4 1/4, September 419 and a quarter up 2 1/2, December 438 and 3/4 up 2 3/4, July soybeans 11.24 3/4 up 8, August 11.32 1/4 up 8 1/4, November 11.51 3/4 up 8 cents. August live cattle down 12, October up 45, August feeder cattle up 20, lean hogs July down 20, August up 52. This is the Linder Farm Network.
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13: Breaking news this hour from Town Hall. I'm Rich Thomason. President Trump says his objective in taking on Iran has not changed one bit. It's
14: denuclearization of Iran. It's very simple. And Iran cannot have a nuclear weapon.
13: Domestically, the president says things are going quite well.
14: Otherwise, all of this stuff that we look at, all of these things that we do, the country's never had activity like it's got right now. So we're building more factories and car plants and other things. We went for years without ever building one car plant. Now we're building many car plants.
13: Mr. Trump on his way to North Dakota. He'll be speaking at the opening of the Theodore Roosevelt Presidential Library. A Democratic socialist, the victor in Colorado's Democratic primary for the U.S. House 1st District.
15: It was a stunning defeat Tuesday for 30-year incumbent Diana DeGette, losing to a 29-year-old former lawyer and Democratic socialist in the 1st Congressional District.
16: I'm Maylock heroes! We will not wait to take the fight to Donald Trump! And the oligarchy!
15: Audio courtesy of KMGH. In other races, U.S. Senator John Hickenlooper fended off State Senator and Progressive Julie Gonzalez. And in the race for Colorado Governor, State Attorney General Phil Weiser won the Democratic primary and is favored to win in November. I'm Donna Water.
13: As the nation marks its 250th birthday, the legislative branch has gone home for now. House leadership abruptly canceled votes yesterday, sent the lawmakers home early. Speaker Mike Johnson's majority once again gridlocked by rebellious Republicans rejecting the GOP agenda. President Trump says Republicans will hold their first ever national convention ahead of the midterm elections. That convention to take place in Dallas September 9th and 10th. The Dow up 115 points, NASDAQ down 99. More on these stories, townhall.com.
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13: Mourners have attended the funerals of 14 school children. They were killed when the roof of a tutoring center collapsed. Prayers for the children up to 14 years old began before dawn today. Police investigating whether negligence during construction caused the collapse in the eastern Pakistani city of Lahore. Authorities say 8 children remain hospitalized in stable condition. Most of the victims buried in a local cemetery, while some families plan to take the bodies to their native towns for burial. Turkey's implementing extensive security measures for the upcoming NATO summit, deploying thousands of police and banning public gatherings. The country has also converted a former military airfield into a new airport to host the NATO leaders. These actions aim to safeguard the summit while also demonstrating Turkey's commitment to NATO. On July 7th and 8th, leaders from all 32 member states, including President Trump, are expected to gather in Ankara. Townhall.com. Coffee drinkers rejoice. Price relief for that cup of joe could be on the way soon.
12: Nestle may reduce coffee prices for consumers as bean costs decline, a senior company executive said Tuesday. The company will consider lower bean prices when setting retail prices, a potential boost to consumers seeking some relief from high coffee prices in recent years. Coffee prices rose sharply in 2024 and reached record highs in 2025 after adverse weather affected supplies.
13: Correspondent Bill Alexander. Americans' attitudes about the economy improved a bit last month as gas prices declined. However, their outlook still mostly negative by historical standards. Conference Board says its Consumer Confidence Index rose 0.6 of a point to 91.2 in June, a figure still below the year-ago reading of 95.2. More on these stories, townhall.com.
19: This is Weatherology. I'm meteorologist Jennifer Wojcicki with your Alexandria Lakes area forecast. A few scattered showers here early today. Otherwise, skies will become mostly sunny with a high in the low 80s. Tonight, mostly clear, a low near 65. By Thursday, sunshine, high of 88 degrees. Friday, a chance for showers and storms, cloudy, high of 85. 4th of July, Saturday, a chance for showers and thunderstorms, cloudy, high around 82 degrees. For KXRA, I'm meteorologist Jennifer Wojcicki.
20: You know, it looks almost like the sun's trying to push through those clouds a little bit. 69 current temperature, wind is out of the southwest at 9 miles an hour, and our humidity is at 81% with a dew point 63, so still on the muggy side there. Barometer steady, 29.84, sunset this evening at 9:15. 69 is our current temp. We are at 6 minutes after 10 o'clock.

On this Wednesday, as we do every Wednesday, we get to talk big deals, and that is on the Big Deals Online store at our website, voiceofalexandria.com. So go to that website. Over there, kind of top right on the main page, there's a big deals icon, and when you click on that, there's a whole shopping world that opens up for you, where you get goods and or services or retail, whatever it is, restaurant, coupons, certificates, they are called, for less than what they are worth, but you get to spend them for what they are worth. So a $10 certificate, for example, if it's selling for $5, you get to spend it like it's $10. Well, depends on where it is. So we're going to talk about a few things today, particularly 4th of July coming up on Saturday, and Patriot Place Fireworks still has certificates on the Big Deals Online store. These must be picked up by 5 p.m. Thursday, July 2nd. That's tomorrow already. And the certificates expire on the 4th, which is Saturday. So you couldn't go to the store on Saturday, or maybe you can. I don't know if, you know. Anyway, it says they expire on the 4th. So I assume that on Saturday the 4th, you could still spend some money at Patriot Place Fireworks. 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

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They're on Facebook, and their number is 763-3667. 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I saw this one on the half price category, $500 certificate for $200. So you're talking 60% off at Sandstead Excavating in Hoffman. They have over 21 years of experience and they're serving within a 1.5 hour radius of Alexandria. So your transaction has to be a minimum of $2,500. 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Whether it's landscaping, minor grading, resloping, tiling, water, sewer, they can do all of that. The phone number, call Dave at 701-640-1661. Sandstead Excavating and Hoffman. 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And that phone number is 701-640-1661. 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

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And all those and more deals are in the half price category, and then all the regular category stuff might not be quite half price, might be 20% off, might be 30, might be 40. We talked about one that was 60, so they're all in there. 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You can check that out today and any day. In fact, around the clock, because it's the internet. You know how that goes. Next week, Wednesday, we'll talk some more.

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2: Coming up in this newscast, being it's July 1st, a number of new state laws go into effect today. And for those traveling for the Independence Day weekend, AAA says gas prices are down both nationally and here in Minnesota. And temperatures will be closer to average today, but another warm-up and more rain and thunderstorms will be with us off and on all the way into the Independence Day weekend. We'll have more on those stories, but first, officials in Stearns County have charged a man with one count of second-degree murder in the stabbing death of a group home worker. According to the criminal complaint, Luke McLean, 33, of Cold Spring, stabbed the man in the neck multiple times over the weekend. The victim in that case was reportedly an employee of Catholic Charities assigned to the home in Cold Spring. The victim's name has not been released. And a child reportedly escaped serious injuries after being hit by a car while riding a bike in rural Ottertail over the weekend. The Ottertail County Sheriff's Office says deputies responded to that crash southwest of Ottertail. Deputies reportedly determined that an 18-year-old woman was pulling out of the driveway in her Jeep when she struck an 11-year-old girl on her bike. The girl was hit as she was passing in front of the driveway and was followed by her mother. Officials say the girl was wearing a helmet and only suffered apparent abrasions and soreness. The Jeep only had minor damage. The incident does remain under investigation. And the Minnesota State Patrol says if you're heading to the cabin, the lake, or a backyard barbecue this Independence Day, 4th of July, you'll see troopers out there during the celebration. They say the 4th of July travel season picks up, and you'll see more troopers on the roadways during the statewide Maroon Day. Maroon Days brings all available troopers together for increased enforcement. The goal is to have safer roads so everyone can get where they're going safely. They urge you to slow down, put down the phones, buckle up, and drive sober. Well, Minnesota voters will decide this fall whether schools should get more money from a state trust fund. The constitutional amendment would increase payouts from the permanent school fund. The fund was established way back in 1858 with proceeds from the sale of timber and minerals. Supporters say the change could give school districts more flexible funding without raising taxes. Advocates are trying to raise awareness of the amendment because ballots with the question left blank will be counted as no votes against that proposal. And Governor Tim Walz launched the new Office of Public Service while visiting Open Cupboard Food Shelf in the Twin Cities yesterday. The governor says the purpose of the office is to organize opportunities so Minnesotans can donate their time.
3: There are countless opportunities that go unutilized simply because people don't know how to make the right connections. This is not about another added bureaucracy. It's a place to smooth it through and to help with some of the things to get people into these volunteer positions.
2: Now, the new office also announced the first 8 organizations receiving grants to help pave the way for young people to get good paying jobs. Also in news, a new report shows healthcare costs are rising even higher for Minnesotans. Aaron Rosenthal from North Star Policy Action says premiums for Marketplace health insurance are going up 54% this year. That means more will lose their coverage.
4: Keeping Minnesotans insured is itself a cost control strategy. Every person who loses coverage is not only placed in a difficult position to take care of themselves, but also drives up uncompensated care costs, which are then passed on to the rest of us.
2: The report says an increase in mergers of large healthcare systems will only make the situation worse for patients in smaller clinics across the state. And AAA expects another busy 4th of July Independence travel period, with millions of Minnesotans joining the holiday getaway. Spokesperson Brianna Knapp says
5: more than 72 million Americans are going to be traveling at least 50 miles during the holiday travel period. And more specifically in Minnesota, we have some numbers for the West North Central region, which includes Minnesota, and that will be 5.1 million of us traveling, with most people hitting the road via car.
2: They say if you're heading out this weekend, expect crowded highways and give yourself some extra travel time. And now that we are into the month of July, Independence Day is just around the corner. And for those of you who are traveling, AAA says that gas prices are falling once again. The current average price for a gallon of unleaded gas here in Minnesota is now at $3.64 per gallon as of this morning. That's 4 cents cheaper than just a week ago. Nationally, the average price is at $3.84 per gallon as of today. In Douglas County, the average price of a gallon of gas is now at $3.68 per gallon. Meanwhile, Grant and Otter Tail counties are currently both at $3.63 per gallon. Polk County is at $3.65 per gallon. Stearns County averages $3.59 per gallon as of this morning. For more on that, go to the AAA website. And the Minnesota DNR asks, did you know that 92% of Minnesotans are within 30 miles of a state park, with 73 state parks and recreation areas? Your next getaway is closer than you think. The DNR says you can start planning your budget-friendly outdoors excursion by checking out some tips that they have for you. Here locally, within a short drive, we have Lake Carlos State Park, Glacial Lake State Park, Glendalough State Park, along with Sibley State Park. They encourage you to find your wild, learn more about summer events and park information by going to the Minnesota DNR website. And a severe storm left hundreds without power in southwestern Minnesota early yesterday. Wind gusts reportedly reached 76 miles per hour northeast of Windham in Cottonwood County. The storm knocked down trees and power lines across several communities. Officials say the Butterfield area appears to have some of the worst damage. Emergency officials say they do not expect long-term damage there. And the Minnesota Twins jumped down in front of the Houston Astros 3-0 last night, but couldn't make it hold and fell 6-4 on the road in Houston last night. Joe Ryan, who started, talked about missed opportunities in that loss.
6: We had plenty of opportunities to get out of it. A couple ground balls, challenge a pitch, get a strikeout, no runs there. We just kind of changed the plan a little bit in that inning and tried to do some stuff that we weren't doing before that I think in hindsight we probably would have changed that and just stuck to what we were doing. It stuck to the plan, but it's baseball.
2: By the way, that series will wrap up tonight at 7:10 p.m. from Houston. That's a look at your news. I'm Mark Anthony.
0: Thank you, Mark. And we are at 10:25 on this Wednesday. Just this reminder that shared mealtime at Encore will be and is every Thursday at 11:30. And if you'd like to take part in the mealtime, you need to reserve a meal with Meals on Wheels, calling them every week by Wednesday. The number is 762-4280. 762-4280. The cost is $6. 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And Encore is at 414 Hawthorne in Alexandria. 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The free meals are adults can eat breakfast for $3.85 and lunch for $5.65. So they serve breakfast from 7:30 to 9 every morning, Monday through Friday. Lunch from 11 to 1, again at Woodland Elementary Cafeteria on South McKay in Alexandria. And also a reminder that there are no meals being served this Friday, July 3rd, because of the holiday. Red Willow Arts Coalition inviting you to their free summer concert series. That's tomorrow night, Thursday night, on the Douglas County Courthouse lawn. The series is sponsored through the generosity of Anderson Funeral Home, Eldon's Fresh Foods, and Bethany on the Lake. And there are actually two concerts this week. Thursday, tomorrow night, July 2nd, Music of the Holy Rockarolas, sponsored by Ron's Warehouse. And then on Saturday, the 4th, a special holiday concert with Nathan Newman and Band. That's sponsored by the Douglas County Sheriff's Federation and REA Roundup. So otherwise, through the summer, toward the end of August, every Thursday night, 7 o'clock, on the courthouse lawn. It's a free show. Bring your own blanket or lawn chair. There is fresh water and popcorn available for purchase. And the complete schedule is on the Red Willow Arts Coalition Facebook page. We've got the Saturday Art Market at Big Ole Park in Alexandria, right next to the Farmer's Market. Every Saturday, the Art Market runs 9 to 1. And then they also have live music from 9:30 to 12:30 each Saturday. This Saturday, it's Kevin Klimek and the Sideliners at the Saturday Art Market, July 4th. So check that out there in the morning. And don't forget to stop and talk to local artists and see what offerings are available for you there. Lots of stuff going on. The Red, White, and Boom celebration at Evansville, celebrating our nation's 250th birthday. The Evansville Community Club has stepped up their game this year, and you can find everything on the Community Club Facebook page. All the details there. On Thursday, they have a customer appreciation meal at My Kind of Bank, a chalk party, a Main Street Market. They've got trivia night at Some Days Bar and Grill. What else? Friday, how about this? Open house and around town trolley tours by the Evansville Historical Foundation. That'll be cool. The Blue Wolf Duo concert Friday evening. And then Saturday, of course, the pancake feed, the 5K run. The parade is at 2:30 in the afternoon. And then fun in the park after that. Water slides, the petting zoo, carnival games, pedal tractor pull, that is. Not the big ones. A pork chop feed. They got free watermelon in the evening, plus the baseball game, and then fireworks at dusk on Saturday night. And then there's stuff on Sunday. They've got a play. They've got free lunch in the West Gym. They've got worship at Faith Lutheran and Calvary Covenant. So check it all out. And the big garage sale, of course, going on all over town as well. Red, White, and Boom in Evansville. Anything else? Yes, I do want to mention this again, too, and particularly because of this holiday weekend. Every Friday and Saturday night, one of four talented local high school young adult musicians will honor our veterans and sound taps at the end of the Joe's Dock on the shoreline of Lake Lahamadu. Every Friday and Saturday night through Labor Day weekend. So ceremonial sounding 5 minutes before sunset, then the official sounding of taps at sunset. So you're invited to take part in that as well. Oh, let's see. Home City Farmers Market, Community Breakfast. And now through September 26th, that's every Saturday morning. Breakfast from 8:30 to 10:30 at Trinity Lutheran in Home City. And then the Farmers Market in the parking lot at Trinity Lutheran, 8:30 to 11:30. And that is some of the stuff going on for the next few days in the area. TheVoiceOfAlexandria.com. You can also check a community calendar there on our website. And I'll be back with funeral announcements here in just a minute.
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0: Now we're at 10:32 and funeral announcements on this Wednesday, July the 1st. Amy Beth Peterson Dietz, age 63, of Alexandria, died on Monday, June 29th. A memorial service will be held at 11 a.m. next Monday, July 6th, at First Lutheran Church in Alexandria. Visitation will be on Sunday the 5th from 4 to 6 p.m. at Lind Family Funeral Home in Alexandria, and visitation will continue 1 hour prior to the service at the church on Monday. That service for Amy Beth Peterson Dietz, age 63, of Alexandria. James Jim R. Schlosser, age 65, of Alexandria, died on Thursday, June 25th. A mass of Christian burial will be held at 11 a.m. on Tuesday, July 7th at St. Nicholas Catholic Church in Belle River. Full military honors will be accorded by the Minnesota Honor Guard and the Marine Corps League Detachment 1409. Visitation on Monday, July 6th from 4 to 6 p.m. at Lind Family Funeral Home in Alexandria. That visitation will start with parish prayers at 4 o'clock. And also, visitation will continue 1 hour prior to the service at the church on Tuesday for Jim Schlosser, age 65, of Alexandria. Juliana M. Pomerantz, age 91, of Alexandria, formerly of Garfield, died on Thursday, June 25th. A mass of Christian burial will be held at 11 a.m. on Tuesday, July 7th at St. Anne's Catholic Church in Brandon. Visitation 1 hour prior to the service. Arrangements with Lind Family Funeral Home for Juliana Pomerantz, age 91, of Alexandria, formerly of Garfield. Michael G. Schmidt, age 73, of Parker's Prairie, died on Saturday, June 27th. A mass of Christian burial will be held at 11 a.m. on Thursday, July 9th at Sacred Heart Catholic Church in Urbank. Visitation on Wednesday, July 8th from 4 to 7 p.m. at the Sacred Heart Parish Hall in Urbank. And again, the parish prayers and the rosary at 4 o'clock, visitation until 7. And the visitation will continue Thursday, 1 hour prior to the service. Arrangements with Lind Family Funeral Home for Michael Schmidt, age 73, of Parker's Prairie. Lloyd A. Hyde, age 86, of Alexandria, died on Saturday, June 20th. A memorial service will be held on Friday, July 10th at 11 a.m. at Lind Family Funeral Home in Alexandria. Full military honors to be accorded by the Minnesota Honor Guard and the Veterans Memorial Honor Guard. Visitation 4 to 6 p.m. on Thursday, July 9th at Lind Family Funeral Home. And again, visitation will continue 1 hour prior to the service a week from Friday. That service for Lloyd Hyde, age 86, of Alexandria. Those are your funeral announcements on this Wednesday, July the 1st. Our time is 10:36.
8: This is Weatherology. I'm meteorologist Jennifer Wojcicki with your Alexandria Lakes area forecast. We'll see mostly sunny skies here for this afternoon with a high into the lower 80s. Tonight, mostly clear, a low near 65. By Thursday, sunshine, high of 88 degrees. Friday, a chance for showers and storms, cloudy, high of 85. 4th of July, Saturday, a chance for showers and thunderstorms, cloudy, high around 82 degrees. For KXRA, I'm meteorologist Jennifer Wojcicki.
0: Thank you, Jennifer. It is still cloudy and muggy and 72 degrees. The wind is out of the south at 12 miles an hour. 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
10: For MNN Sports, I'm Kevin Falmas. The Twins had their issues in Houston last night, trying to get out of the fourth inning. Looked like they got it done, but then it was a reversal of fortunes.
11: Three balls, two strikes on the way. Strike three looking. And Altuve is going to challenge it right away.
12: The batter's challenge.
13: I think he's going to win this challenge.
11: Oh, no.
13: Joe's almost in the dugout.
11: Oh. Altuve wins it. Joe Ryan was one step away from getting in the dugout. So he'll walk with the bases loaded.
14: Yeah, I mean, you think you get a punch out, you think you're out of the inning, and then unfortunately it didn't happen. The ball was just off the plate.
10: Astros score a run there, keep the inning alive, and before the Twins can escape, Joe Ryan gives up a grand slam to Yandres Alvarez.
6: He had plenty of opportunities to get out of it. A couple ground balls, challenge a pitch, get a strikeout, no runs there. We just kind of changed the plan a little bit in that inning and tried to do some stuff that we weren't doing before that I think in hindsight we probably would have changed that and just stuck to what we were doing. It stuck to the plan, but it's baseball. And
10: Twins are even on the series with the Astros. It concludes tonight in Houston with a 7-10 first pitch. There was better luck, though, for the St. Paul Saints.
15: Here's the 1-2. In the air, right center field, tailing away, Jenkins. Long run, Jenkins on the warning track. Tracks it down just ahead of the CHS sign in right center field. That's your ball game. The Saints score 7 in the first inning, hit 4 out of the ballpark, and win 12-6 in their first home game of the second half of the season.
10: The final call on Saints Radio. They beat Buffalo. That series continues tonight at CHS Field. Kevin Falmas, MNN Sports.
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0: Now we're at 10:40. Jackson here. We're going to take a look at what's happening, some of the news headlines around our world. The president, Trump, has taken the new Air Force One on its maiden voyage today, flying out to North Dakota for the dedication of the Theodore Roosevelt Presidential Library. The president will be joining other dignitaries for the ceremony out in the Badlands in North Dakota as part of the U.S. 250th anniversary celebration. Another Democratic socialist has defeated an incumbent in a Democratic primary. In yesterday's elections in Colorado, Democratic socialist Milot Quiros unseated 15-term Democratic Representative Deanna Gidette for a House seat, the third time Democratic socialist has scored an upset in a competitive House primary in this cycle. Search and rescue teams are still searching the rubble in Venezuela, where last week's earthquakes killed nearly 2,000 people and injured over 10,000. The quakes toppled entire condominiums in the heavily populated northern part of the country. Venezuela's National Assembly president says the death toll has risen to over 1,900. Over 6,000 have been pulled from the debris. And the parents and widow of slain conservative activist Charlie Kirk are expected to attend a preliminary court hearing next week for his accused killer. The hearing for Tyler Robinson will have stepped up security when it takes place in Provo, Utah. Robinson, charged with the September shooting that claimed Kirk's life during a Turning Point USA event on the campus of Utah Valley University. Some of the haze in the sky right now over Iowa, Missouri, eastern Nebraska is dust from the Sahara Desert. National Weather Service meteorologist Andrew Ansorgi explains.
1: Basically, it's just an area of dust that blows off the African continent, blows all the way across the Atlantic Ocean with prevailing winds aloft, and then can usually it's over the tropics, but sometimes it gets carried further northward. And
0: he says the fine dust moves through the atmosphere much the same as smoke does, and a meteorologist model shows a plume of Sahara dust pushing up through Missouri into Iowa, eastern Nebraska, western Illinois. If it rains, it's possible some of the dust will come down with it as dirty rain and leave Sahara dust on crops and cars and homes. Today, NHL free agency begins. Unrestricted players are allowed to negotiate with any club, and teams can send offer sheets for restricted free agents. Penguins winger Anthony Mantha, Golden Knights defenseman Rasmus Anderson, and Panthers goalie Sergei Bobrovsky headline the weaker-than-usual class. And that is a look at some sports, too. News around the world from People Radio, KXRA.
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29: You've probably heard that the secret to a good marriage is love and romance, and that's true. 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The most well-known of these was a commitment often referred to as the Billy Graham Rule. Simply put, Billy refused to travel with, meet with, or dine alone with a woman other than his wife. 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I'm Jim Daly.
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0: Now 10:48, and what's going on in the world of business? High finance. The opening bell rang this morning after the Dow notched another record high yesterday. Stocks closed solidly in the green. At the close, the Dow was up 136. The S&P was up 58. The tech-heavy NASDAQ climbed 393 points yesterday. Everybody in the green today? Not quite. NASDAQ down 0.22%. 0.2% up at the S&P 500 and 0.5% at the Dow. Consumer confidence edged higher in June. The Conference Board reported its headline confidence index rose 0.6 points from May's downwardly revised reading. Looking ahead, buying plans for big-ticket items improved slightly, with expectations for home buying and auto purchases both trending higher for the next 6 months. And the public will have access to some of Anthropic's advanced AI models starting today. The company said yesterday the U.S. government is lifting export controls that it put in place over cybersecurity concerns. The move by the Department of Commerce to end its block on Claude Fable 5 and Mythos 5 comes after AI company installed new safeguards to address some of their vulnerabilities. And that is a brief look at what's going on in the financial and business world on People Radio, KXRA. It's 10 before 11.
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0: For 10:52, I saw a story about a man accused of stealing Smokey Bear signs from Florida state parks and then selling them on Facebook Marketplace. 30 years old. He should know better, right? Oh, yeah. Hunter Lovett is scheduled for a jury trial starting July 20th and faces up to 10 years in prison. The case was investigated by the U.S. Fish and Wildlife and the U.S. Forest Services and Smokey Bear, who says, "What is wrong with you? Only you can prevent being arrested and going to prison for stupid things like theft."
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31: The Star Trib says her upcoming LP is one of the top albums of the year and a prolific jazz songwriter and vocalist. 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
1: Minnesota News Network, I'm Tasha Radel. A new report shows healthcare costs are rising even higher for Minnesotans. Aaron Rosenthal from North Star Policy Action says premiums for Marketplace health insurance are going up 54% this year, and that means more will be losing their coverage.
12: Keeping Minnesotans insured is itself a cost control strategy. Every person who loses coverage is not only placed in a difficult position to take care of themselves, but also drives up uncompensated care costs, which are then passed on to the rest of us.
1: The report says an increase in mergers of large healthcare systems will only make the situation worse for patients and smaller clinics across the state. Governor Walz started the month by proclaiming June as Public Service Month, and he ended it by launching the new Office of Public Service. He says Minnesotans already do this in full force.
17: Resilient communities are built on what we give back. We knew this in Minnesota, that the statistics show that. We volunteer at a higher rate than almost any other state. We give to charity at almost a higher rate. And I think over the winter, we showed that our neighbors matter to us.
1: The new office will match volunteers and those wanting to donate their time with opportunities around the state. Walz launched this service while visiting a food shelf in Maplewood yesterday. Prosecutors have charged a resident of a Cold Spring group home with second-degree murder in the fatal stabbing of an employee. 33-year-old Luke McLean is accused of killing 30-year-old Glapuje Garmenda Saturday night at St. Luke's Home, a Catholic Charities residence for adults with developmental disabilities. Authorities say McLean was arrested at the scene and is jailed without bond. Garmenda was also the captain of the East Coast Stars, an amateur soccer team based in Brooklyn Park. Investigators have not released a motive for the attack. This is MNN.
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1: In other headlines, a fundraiser is helping the family of a worker killed in an industrial accident at the Pilgrim's Pride processing plant in Cold Spring. Authorities say 29-year-old Jesse Leal died last Thursday after becoming trapped beneath equipment in the loading dock area. Co-workers have launched a GoFundMe campaign to help cover funeral costs and the expense of returning his body to his native Guatemala. AAA expects another busy 4th of July travel period with millions of Minnesotans joining the holiday getaway. Spokeswoman Brenna Knapp.
23: More than 72 million Americans are going to be traveling at least 50 miles during the holiday travel period. And more specifically in Minnesota, we have some numbers for the West North Central region, which includes Minnesota, and that will be 5.1 million of us traveling, with most people hitting the road via car.
1: So if you're heading out this weekend, expect crowded highways and give yourself some extra travel time. This is MNN.
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24: News this hour at Town Hall. I'm Bob Agnew in Washington. President Trump says his objective in taking on Iran remains unchanged.
25: Denuclearization of Iran. It's very simple. And Iran cannot have a nuclear weapon. Otherwise, all of this stuff that we look at, all of these things that we do, The country's never had activity like it's got right now. So we're building more factories and car plants and other things. We went for years without ever building one car plant. Now we're building many car plants.
24: The president today on his way to North Dakota, where he'll speak at the opening of the Theodore Roosevelt Presidential Library. The president said Republicans will be holding their first ever national convention ahead of the midterm elections. The convention is set to be held in Dallas on September 9th and 10th. A massive persistent heat dome is gripping the U.S., placing more than 120 million Americans under extreme heat alerts leading into the 4th of July weekend. This homeless man seeking some relief at one of those cooling centers in Marietta, Georgia.
2: You can't find no shelter nowhere, no shade nowhere. 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They don't want you to buy a cup of ice for a dollar.
24: Scorching temperatures and suffocating humidity sweeping across the central, mid-Atlantic, and eastern states. President Trump today posting about the death of one of the singers in the YMCA song, an anthem from the 1970s made famous again by the commander-in-chief who likes to play it at his political rallies.
3: One of the men behind the 1978 hit YMCA has died, and President Trump paying tribute to him on his Truth Social page, writing, "Village People singer Victor Willis is dead at 74. He was a great and happy guy who loved that I used his group song YMCA at my rallies. It became a monster hit again 30 years after its original launch. We will think of Victor every time YMCA is played, like today and all throughout this July 4th birthday week. My condolences to his wonderful family and group. Victor Willis will be sorely missed. God bless him." Laura Winters reporting.
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24: Here's Rich Thomason now with a midday Wall Street Business Report.
5: Global shares have been mixed as uncertainty persists over the Mideast and the Strait of Hormuz. The U.S. dollar rose to a 40-year high against the Japanese yen. Traders remain wary over risks of an intervention in the market. Oil prices initially rose but then fell back. Following a rocky June, Wall Street opened lower this morning on this first day of July. Kroger is buying regional grocer and pharmacy retailer Giant Eagle, a deal valued at $1.65 billion. Giant Eagle has 197 supermarkets and 11 standalone pharmacies across northern Ohio, western Pennsylvania, West Virginia, Maryland, and Indiana. Kroger has thousands of stores, operate under various brands. AAA's national average for regular gasoline, $3.84 a gallon. That was unchanged from yesterday. For the Wall Street Business Report, I'm Rich Thomason.
24: You'll find breaking news and analysis at townhall.com. Tough times continue at Toyota. Bill Alexander takes a look at the carmaker's struggling sales.
6: Toyota reports that global vehicle sales slipped for a fourth consecutive month in May, as decreases in China and the Middle East weighed on overall results. Global sales dropped 7.2% year-on-year to 834,279 vehicles. Overseas sales fell 9.6%, while those in Japan rose 11.1%, helped by strong demand for certain models such as the RAV4.
24: That is correspondent Bill Alexander reporting. The new Federal Reserve Chair Kevin Warsh says today the central bank will remain independent and seek to bring down inflation. That likely eliminates the idea of more in the way of interest rate cuts. The Fed typically fights inflation by raising borrowing costs, making it more difficult for people to get their hands on and spend a lot of money, which has a tendency to drive up prices. You'll find more on these stories at townhall.com.
7: This is Weatherology. I'm meteorologist Jennifer Wojcicki with your Alexandria Lakes area forecast. We'll see mostly sunny skies here for this afternoon with a high into the lower 80s. Tonight, mostly clear, a low near 65. By Thursday, sunshine, high of 88 degrees. Friday, a chance for showers and storms, cloudy, high of 85. 4th of July, Saturday, a chance for showers and thunderstorms, cloudy, high around 82 degrees. For KXRA, I'm meteorologist Jennifer Wojcicki.
0: All right, Jennifer, thank you very much. Skies have been cloudy this morning, and temperatures have been slowly rising. We're at 72 degrees, and it's still been a muggy one. 63 degrees is the dew point. Humidity right now is at 73%. So 72 degrees, a little muggy. Southwest winds, 8 miles an hour. Coming up, 60 seconds, Kim Commando with her consumer tech update.
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0: 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It's 11:09. Mark's local and regional news is on the way, and we'll have today's Smart Money, of course, coming up. 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
2: Coming up in this newscast, being it's July 1st, a number of new state laws go into effect today. And for those traveling for the Independence Day weekend, AAA says gas prices are down both nationally and here in Minnesota. And temperatures will be closer to average today, but another warm-up and more rain and thunderstorms will be with us off and on all the way into the Independence Day weekend. We'll have more on those stories, but first, officials in Stearns County have charged a man with one count of second-degree murder and the stabbing death of a group home worker. According to the criminal complaint, Luke McLean, 33, of Cold Spring, stabbed the man in the neck multiple times over the weekend. The victim in that case was reportedly an employee of Catholic Charities assigned to the home in Cold Spring. The victim's name has not been released. And a child reportedly escaped serious injuries after being hit by a car while riding a bike in rural Ottertail over the weekend. The Ottertail County Sheriff's Office says deputies responded to that crash southwest of Ottertail. Deputies reportedly determined that an 18-year-old woman was pulling out of the driveway in her Jeep when she struck an 11-year-old girl on her bike. The girl was hit as she was passing in front of the driveway and was followed by her mother. Officials say the girl was wearing a helmet and only suffered apparent abrasions and soreness. The Jeep only had minor damage. The incident does remain under investigation. And the Minnesota State Patrol says if you're heading to the cabin, the lake, or a backyard barbecue this Independence Day, 4th of July, you'll see troopers out there during the celebration. They say the 4th of July travel season picks up, and you'll see more troopers on the roadways during the statewide Maroon Day. Maroon Days brings all available troopers together for increased enforcement. The goal is to have safer roads so everyone can get where they're going safely. They urge you to slow down, put down the phones, buckle up, and drive sober. Well, Minnesota voters will decide this fall whether schools should get more money from a state trust fund. The constitutional amendment would increase payouts from the permanent school fund. The fund was established way back in 1858 with proceeds from the sale of timber and minerals. Supporters say the change could give school districts more flexible funding without raising taxes. Advocates are trying to raise awareness of the amendment because ballots with the question left blank will be counted as no votes against that proposal. And Governor Tim Walz launched the new Office of Public Service while visiting Open Cupboard Food Shelf in the Twin Cities yesterday. The governor says the purpose of the office is to organize opportunities so Minnesotans can donate their time.
3: There are countless opportunities that go unutilized simply because people don't know how to make the right connections. This is not about another added bureaucracy. It's a place to smooth it through and to help with some of the things to get people into these volunteer positions.
2: Now, the new office also announced the first 8 organizations receiving grants to help pave the way for young people to get good-paying jobs. Also in news, a new report shows healthcare costs are rising even higher for Minnesotans. Aaron Rosenthal from North Star Policy Action says premiums for marketplace health insurance are going up 54% this year. That means more will lose their coverage.

0: Keeping Minnesotans insured is itself a cost control strategy. Every person who loses coverage is not only placed in a difficult position to take care of themselves, but also drives up uncompensated care costs, which are then passed on to the rest of us.
1: The report says an increase in mergers of large healthcare systems will only make the situation worse for patients in smaller clinics across the state. And AAA expects another busy 4th of July Independence travel period, with millions of Minnesotans joining the holiday getaway. Spokesperson Brianna Knapp says
2: more than 72 million Americans are going to be traveling at least 50 miles during the holiday travel period. And more specifically in Minnesota, we have some numbers for the West North Central region, which includes Minnesota, and that will be 5.1 million of us traveling, with most people hitting the road via car.
1: They say if you're heading out this weekend, expect crowded highways and give yourself some extra travel time. And now that we are into the month of July, Independence Day is just around the corner. And for those of you who are traveling, AAA says that gas prices are falling once again. The current average price for a gallon of unleaded gas here in Minnesota is now at $3.64 per gallon as of this morning. That's 4 cents cheaper than just a week ago. Nationally, the average price is at $3.84 per gallon as of today. In Douglas County, the average price of a gallon of gas is now at $3.68 per gallon. Meanwhile, Grant and Otter Tail counties are currently both at $3.63 per gallon. Polk County is at $3.65 per gallon. Stearns County averages $3.59 per gallon as of this morning. For more on that, go to the AAA website. And the Minnesota DNR asks, did you know that 92% of Minnesotans are within 30 miles of a state park, with 73 state parks and recreation areas? Your next getaway is closer than you think. The DNR says you can start planning your budget-friendly outdoors excursion by checking out some tips that they have for you. Here locally, within a short drive, we have Lake Carlos State Park, Glacial Lake State Park, Glendalough State Park, along with Sibley State Park. They encourage you to find your wild, learn more about summer events and park information by going to the Minnesota DNR website. And a severe storm left hundreds without power in southwestern Minnesota early yesterday. Wind gusts reportedly reached 76 miles per hour northeast of Windham in Cottonwood County. The storm knocked down trees and power lines across several communities. Officials say the Butterfield area appears to have some of the worst damage. Emergency officials say they do not expect long-term damage there. And the Minnesota Twins jumped down in front of the Houston Astros 3-0 last night, but couldn't make it hold and fell 6-4 on the road in Houston last night. Joe Ryan, who started, talked about missed opportunities in that loss.
3: We had plenty of opportunities to get out of it. A couple ground balls, challenge a pitch, get a strikeout, no runs there. We just kind of changed the plan a little bit in that inning and tried to do some stuff that we weren't doing before that I think in hindsight we probably would have changed that and just stuck to what we were doing. It stuck to the plan, but it's baseball.
1: By the way, that series will wrap up tonight at 7:10 p.m. from Houston. That's a look at your news. I'm Mark Anthony.
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0: And it's time now for Smart Money with Ameriprise Financial Services in Alexandria, also in Parker's Prairie. That's where we are all this week. We have Andy Steidel with us. Hi again, Andy.
1: Hey, Mark. How's it going?
0: Yeah, it's going well. Thank you. And I hope you're having a great Wednesday, too.
1: I am.
0: And we are looking at portfolio designing, and today you want to dive into product and ownership types. So yesterday, of course, you mentioned some products were not as liquid as some others. Can you explain that a little further for all of us?
1: Sure. So yeah, so the majority of products that we use, whether in actively managed portfolio or individual purchases of stocks or mutual funds, can be liquidated in 2 to 5 business days. So if you call us up and need some money, usually it's you know, 2 to 3, sometimes a little bit longer, days before you can have funds back in your checking account. However, some products are considered illiquid as they have surrender charges if liquidated sooner than a certain time period, and or don't have any set plans for liquidation. Examples of products that would have surrender charges include annuities, certificates, which are similar to bank CDs. You may not necessarily be taking more market risk with these products, but you have liquidity risk. There are also some types of products like REITs, or real estate investment trusts, other alternative investments, where you may not have, you may not even know when the product will be have liquidity. Sometimes it can be up to 5 or 5 years or more. So that there are products like that out there.
0: So too, Andy, why might someone choose to tie up their investment for that long?
1: So you wouldn't ever put all your money in any those types of investments either, but those types of products often pay a better dividend or interest rates or offer some kind of downside protection to the investment. And the product might be appropriate for their situation if the amount of money they're investing doesn't need to be liquid. So if you know, with your portfolio, if you have a portion that you know you're not going to need for the next 5 years, it's at least an option to look at investments like that. But if you have money you know you're going to need in the short term, putting it in a REIT or an annuity that's tied up is really really not the way to go. You really have to be careful at times. I've run into with clients that have come in with from other advisors that have put money into products that really weren't suitable for them, and the clients didn't even know it. So sometimes you have to be careful of who you're working with.
0: Sure. Okay. So how will ownership types actually affect portfolio design as well?
1: Sure. So yeah, there's different ownership types that come into play too, whether it's IRAs or Roth IRAs. And so an accounts owned individually or jointly, not in an IRA, are likely to have not as many tax consequences and liquidated, and therefore are more appropriate for dollars that would need it before someone retires. There's also 529 plans that are used for saving for college. Those accounts, your investment grows tax-free. It's not taxed if used for college expenses. Roth IRAs, your contributions can be used without paying tax, but the growth would have a tax penalty. And oftentimes our clients have already saved dollars in certain ownership types before they come to us, and that, you know, then we have to work with our tax person. Either way, we have to work with our tax people to see kind of what the best area for them is. But it really is good to try to diversify in your ownership types that you have as well for portfolio design to kind of get your best bang for your buck with taxes as well as just your overall portfolio performance. And tomorrow I'm going to talk more about tax-efficient portfolio design. So we'll kind of expand upon this topic a little bit more tomorrow.
0: All right. And you mentioned those 529 plans. Are they mainly parents, or do you see some grandparents too putting money into those as well?
1: Yeah, certainly do see grandparents or sometimes aunt and uncles. I don't know, just different relatives will set up accounts for their, maybe it's an uncle who doesn't have any kids and he's got a couple of nieces and nephews and he wants to help them out. He can open an account for them as well. So the other big thing with 529 plans recently is, so one big pushback with them previously would be, if funds were not used for college, there would be tax and 10% penalty on distributions.
0: Okay.
1: Well, now, if the funds are not used for college, the beneficiary of the account, so if you have it for your own children, for your daughter, let's say, and she ends up going to college but not spending the entire account, you can transfer those funds to a Roth IRA for her. Up to $35,000 can be transferred to a Roth IRA over time. There's some stipulations, but that just in general, that can be done. So it's kind of another perk, I guess, that was added to 529 plans here a couple of years ago.
0: Okay, yeah, good to know on that, too. And by the way, I know you alluded to what we're going to dive in tomorrow, but if people want to visit with you, maybe it's on our topic this week, but certainly they want to have that confident retirement. It's easier to set something up with you, isn't it?
1: Yeah, it is. Just give our office a call at 218-338-9171. We're located at 104 South Otter Avenue in Parker's Prairie or online at Ameriprise.com.
0: All right. We'll talk tomorrow and again on Friday. You enjoyed the afternoon. Thanks, Andy.
1: You too. Thanks, Mark.
0: Yeah, Andy Steidel there. And if you have questions or comments, we always invite you to email to the folks at LeightonBroadcasting.com, or you can call Ameriprise in Alexandria. That number is 762-8141. In Parker's Prairie, 218 area code 338-9171. We'll address your questions right here on the air. We invite you to join us every Monday through Friday at around 11:15 for Smart Money. 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
9: For MNN Sports, I'm Kevin Falmas. The Twins had their issues in Houston last night, trying to get out of the fourth inning. Looked like they got it done, but then it was a reversal of fortunes.
10: Three balls, two strikes on the way. Strike three looking. And Altuve's going to challenge it right away.
11: The batter's challenged.
12: I think he's going to win this challenge.
10: Oh, no.
12: Joe's almost in the dugout.
10: Oh. Altuve wins it. Joe Ryan was one step away from getting in the dugout. So he'll walk with the bases loaded.
13: Yeah, I mean, you think you get a punch out, you think you're out of the inning, and then unfortunately it didn't happen. The ball was just off the plate.
9: Astros score a run there, keep the inning alive, and before the Twins can escape, Joe Ryan gives up a grand slam to Yandres Alvarez.
14: He had plenty of opportunities to get out of it. A couple ground balls, challenge a pitch, get a strikeout, no runs there. We just kind of changed the plan a little bit in that inning and tried to do some stuff that we weren't doing before that I think in hindsight we probably would have changed that and just stuck to what we were doing. It stuck to the plan, but it's baseball. And
9: Twins are even on the series with the Astros. It concludes tonight in Houston with a 7-10 first pitch. There was better luck, though, for the St. Paul Saints.
15: Here's the 1-2. In the air, right center field, tailing away, Jenkins. Long run, Jenkins on the warning track. Tracks it down just ahead of the CHS sign in right center field. That's your ball game. The Saints score 7 in the first inning. hit four out of the ballpark and win 12-6 in their first home game of the second half of the season.
9: The final call on Saints Radio. They beat Buffalo. That series continues tonight at CHS Field. Kevin Faulness, MNN Sports.
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21: It's the Minnesota Sports Prep Update for Tuesday, June 30th. I'm Ryan Phelps.
22: The most celebrated player in girls ice hockey history in Minnesota, from Park Center High School, who won two NCAA titles at Minnesota and two Olympic medals. Ladies and gentlemen, please offer your congratulations to Chrissy Wendell Hole.
21: One of the highest honors handed out last night to Chrissy Wendell as she was inducted into the NFHS National High School Hall of Fame.
22: Presenting the Hall of Fame medallion to Chrissy Wendell Pohl is Eric Martins, Executive Director of the Minnesota State High School League.
21: This is the sixth Hall of Fame induction for Chrissy Wendell Pohl. Previous recognition includes the Hockey Hall of Fame in 2024, the U.S. Hockey Hall of Fame in 2019, the Minnesota State High School League Hall of Fame in 2017, the University of Minnesota M Club in 2013, and the Little League Hall of Excellence in 2004. Yeah, she played Little League baseball, and her team went to the World Series back when she was a kid. Wendell played boys hockey throughout her youth, but switched to the girls' side at Park Center High School for her junior and senior seasons. Her play from 98 through 2000 was an era of dominance that likely won't be duplicated. She set a national scoring record her junior season with 109 goals. She surpassed that a season later when she scored 110, a mark that still stands. She also played soccer, baseball, and softball at Park Center and was an icon who set the tone for multi-sport excellence. Here's what she had to say last night.
23: It really is the purest form, I believe, of sport is high school and go on and play college and play in the Olympics. But what you learn in high school and as you're learning and growing and developing who you are and what you want to do, those things stay with you. And the people that impact you, whether it's in the classroom, outside of the classroom, other parents, coaches, you never forget that. So I don't know if there's enough thanks to reach everybody, but you know, I know as personally, I'm just thankful for the opportunity to be able to play and the people that surrounded me to help make those experiences very enjoyable.
21: Currently, Chrissy Wendell Pohl is the Hill Murray girls hockey co-head coach, along with her husband, John Pohl. Together, they have led the Pioneers to the past two Class 2A championships. There are now 18 Minnesotans in the National High School Hall of Fame. The first was John Mayasich back in 1986, followed by Janet Carvinen in 87 and Bronco Nagurski in 89. Kevin McHale was inducted in 2000, Terry Steinbach in 07, Bob McDonald in 2014, Carrie Tollefson in 2018, and Joe Maurer in 2024.
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25: This is Weatherology. I'm meteorologist Jennifer Wojcicki with your Alexandria Lakes area forecast. We'll see mostly sunny skies here for this afternoon with a high into the lower 80s. Tonight, mostly clear, a low near 65. By Thursday, sunshine, high of 88 degrees. Friday, a chance for showers and storms, cloudy, high of 85. 4th of July, Saturday, a chance for showers and thunderstorms, cloudy, high around 82 degrees. For KXRA, I'm meteorologist Jennifer Wojcicki.
8: Yes, Jennifer, it is, well, we're seeing some sun right now. 74 is our temperature, the wind southwest at 10 miles an hour. And I've got your World Travel Minute, then the Boys Chat. It's a history Boys Chat. You'll be interested, I think, so stick around.
0: Everyone knows most Japanese folks use chopsticks, but there are many more subtle rules of etiquette in other countries that American travelers might like to know. From America's number one travel radio show, this is your Arm World Travel Minute. I'm Rudy Maxa. The good news is the American concept of a doggy bag has spread to Europe, so you're less likely to get a strange look should you wish to take some of your meal home. Drinking cappuccino in the afternoon or dipping your bread in oil and vinegar is considered gauche in Italy. An Italian law allows restaurants to refuse to serve diners tap water. You'll more likely pay a few bucks for bottled water, though some restaurants may serve tap water in carafes. If you're eating in a Muslim country, never use your left hand to touch food. That's considered unclean. Tipping generously is a uniquely American experience, though no one will refuse some extra change you might leave behind on a table. Otherwise, a 10% tip is considered more than adequate. In Thailand, putting a fork in your mouth is considered very bad form. A fork there is meant only to push food onto your spoon for consuming. And don't make a face if you encounter a food that's foreign and perhaps unattractive to you. More travel info at armworldtravel.com.
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7: For January.

0: ironically, banned their Five for Fighting, which was in the state of Minnesota last month down at Jackpot Junction Casino. Mm. Cheryl Clavin and I were able to attend that performance.
1: Oh, good for you. Yeah.
0: But we
2: puts on a great show, doesn't it?
0: Oh, yeah. No doubt. So the voices that you will be hearing are Jackson, Rexford Sweetwater, Mark Anthony, and yourself, myself, anyway.
1: Yourself.
0: Yeah, D-Mac.
1: Ourselves, too.
0: Yes, yeah. Dave McClurg. We are going to kind of do a little bit of a walk back in history through words and song. We've created our own top 40 music show for the boys' chat today, so... Patty Wicken gave us a homework assignment a little more than a week ago of creating the list of the top 10 songs on the day you were born.
1: Yeah.
0: So that's what our top 40 program is going to be today. Each of us are going to share the top 10 songs from the day or roughly the day that we were born. And we're going to go in order, starting oldest to youngest.
2: Wow, I'm the oldest here. Hey, yay.
0: Who knew? I mean,
2: isn't this great?
0: Yeah, you sound pretty young.
2: Thanks.
0: Yeah. But Mark, I know that you were born in the 1960s. Where do we go for your top 10 list here?
2: Well, we're going to go back all the way to 62. And so these are the ones that on my birthday, next door to the angel, to an angel, Neil Sedaka. Also, he's a rebel. The Crystals, Ride, Dee Dee Sharp. You guys remember that one at all?
3: No.
2: No, I don't either. No. The Lonely Bull, Herb Albert and the Tijuana Brass. Don't Hang Up, the Orlans. All Lone Am I, Brenda Lee. And also Limbo Rock. I do a lot of wedding dances, kids dances. And that was from Chubby Checker. I'm still doing the Limbo. Mm-hmm. In fact, we did it at a wedding I did on Friday night out at Long Lake Lodge. Also, Bobby's Girl, Marcy Blaine. I don't remember that one. Do you remember that
0: one? I remember the chorus, a little Bobby's Girl, Bobby's Girl, as Marcy Blaine could sing it. Yes. So
2: this one's kind of ironic. So Elvis was number two. I do Elvis. I do Elvis and Neil Diamond tribute shows. I'm going to play a little bit of Elvis
4: when
2: here.
4: When I first saw you, with your smile so tender, my heart was catching.
5: I love you, Elvis.
4: Thank you. Talk to my wife.
2: Yeah, my wife was in the audience that night doing a show. So again, kind of ironic, Elvis. At number two, and as a Elvis impersonator or tribute artist, and Neil Diamond, but also number one was the Four Seasons, Frankie Valli and Company. You saw Jersey Girl. We saw Jersey Girl. The number one hit, Big Girls, Don't Cry.

0: That's a little sample of that.
1: Yeah. I remember that one. I don't remember anything else on your list. Except for the Elvis.
0: Return to Sender. Return to Sender.
2: Address unknown.
0: There you go, Dave. You can do those. When I can't do them, you can fill in for me.
2: Yeah, but so those were the top 10 on the day that Mark Anthony was born, December 1st, 1962. Yeah. Ironically, he's the only one of us four that was born on a Saturday, I believe.
0: Yes.
2: Jackson, you are number two in our Boys Chat Top 40 Music Countdown here.
3: I was born on a Wednesday.
2: So you had the opportunity of going, I believe your birth year is 1963. Yeah. So did you go the week before your birthday or the week after your birthday?
3: I went week ending. So, you know, the chart would have come out a few days later.
2: Oh, okay. Yeah. Very good. And what is on your list today?
3: Well, at number 10, Then He Kissed Me, The Crystals.
1: Mm-hmm.
3: Right? Ray Charles, Busted. I kind of like that one.
0: Oh, yeah.
3: A Johnny Cash original.
2: Oh.
3: Yeah. My baby needs shoes, but I'm busted. That kind of thing.
2: Ah.
3: Yeah. Heat Wave, Martha and the Vandellas.
0: Okay.
3: The Times, Wonderful, Wonderful. I went through and listened to all these, and I didn't really care for this one.
2: Okay. All right.
3: It's okay. They were making money at it, and I wasn't.
2: Yeah.
3: The Angels, My Boyfriend's Back.
0: Okay, sure.
4: Biggie.
3: Yeah. Garnett, Mims, and the Enchanters at number 5 with Cry Baby. That's interesting, where basically he's saying, you left me, and then, because he said he loved you more than me, and then he left you, and now you're back, and when you don't know what to do, then you cry, baby. But he takes her back.
1: Oh,
3: so,
1: wow.
3: Yeah.
1: Sweetheart.
3: Right? Jimmy Gilmer and the Fireballs. Sugar Shack.
2: Ah, yes.
3: All right. Be My Baby, The Ronettes. That's number 3. This one I'd never heard of before, The Janettes and Sally Go Round the Roses.
0: Okay.
2: Ooh, yes. I've heard it, but yeah. I don't know it intimately.
3: Yeah, they're saying, Sally, just don't go downtown because it's never fun to see your baby with another girl.
2: Ah.
3: Yeah.
2: Warning sign.
3: Yeah. And number 1. And now, number 1. From October 2nd, 1963, Bobby Vinton and Blue Velvet.
0: Okay.
3: I think my favorite part is that whoa.

0: There you go.
1: Very good. So a great top 10 from the day that Jackson was born in the fall of 1963. Is that correct?
0: Right. Yeah.
1: Okay. I think I'm next in the pecking order here. So we go back to the winter of 1967, and I actually am doing the countdown for 2 days after my birthday, which is February 9th. So there were three songs that left the countdown from the week before: Standing in the Shadows of Love by the Four Tops, Good Thing by Paul Revere and the Raiders featuring Mark Lindsay, and Words of Love by the Mamas and the Papas left the top 10. But these came in: The Beat Goes On by Sonny and Cher at number 10. Love Is Here and Now You're Gone by the Supremes, making an 18-spot jump to number 9.
0: Wow.
1: At number 8, The Royal Guardsman with Snoopy versus the Red Baron.
0: That was a good one.
1: Yes. And number 7, Numerology here, 98.6 by Keith. Number 6, The Day I Was Born on the top 10, Tell It Like It Is by Aaron Neville. Number 5 was We Ain't Got Nothing Yet by the Blues Magoos, a prototypical one-hit wonder. Came out of the Bronx, New York. They were at the forefront of the psychedelic music trend.
0: Okay.
1: Number 4, very popular. In fact, over on KX92, we still play it today, Ruby Tuesday by the Rolling Stones.
0: Nice, yeah.
1: That was up 7 from the previous week. Number 3 was the Illinois-based The Buckinghams with Kind of a Drag. The Seekers came in at number 2 with Georgie Girl.
0: Nice one.
1: And at number 1 on February 9th, 1967 was this.

0: Fire Tribe.
1: Of course, the band known as the Monkees, and I believe that may be Mickey Dolenz on the lead vocals there with I'm a Believer, which was capping off its seventh consecutive week at number one. That would be the final week it was at the top spot on the Billboard Hot 100, and it would turn out to be the number one song from 1967.
0: So then you changed stuff after you were born. That was the last week for the Monkees there.
1: Yep. So, and it was ironically the last top hit of 1966, but that 7 week run carried over from 66 to 67.
2: A song written by Neil Diamond.
3: That's what I was going to say.
2: Oh, were you?
1: Yeah.
2: Sorry.
1: Yep. That's correct. Rex and Mark are right on point with that, that Neil Diamond did a lot of stuff that
3: we
1: gave
3: alike.
1: To somebody else.
2: Yeah.
0: That's right.
2: Oh, and he was in med school. He was a songwriter like Carole King.
1: Yeah.
2: And again, he might have been a doctor hadn't been that some of his songwriting initially picked up and then would go on to be a great recording artist and loved by fans all over the globe.
1: So Rexford Sweetwater, I think you've got your top 10. Spring of 71, is that correct?
3: Correct. I was going to do this backwards in the way that I was going to have everybody guess.
1: Oh.
3: When, you know, you guess what year after the list has been done.
1: Oh, my.
3: That didn't work out that way.
1: Yeah, okay. Kind of blew that touchdown call.
3: Some of these I've never even heard of. Number 10, Chicka Boom.
2: Oh, yeah. Chicka Boom.
3: Don't you just love it?
2: Boom.
1: My Daddy Doodrop.
3: Daddy Doodrop, right. Neil Diamond made an appearance here. Wow. Right. I said.
0: There you go.
3: Yeah. We had Stay a While by The Bells.
1: Oh.
3: Another one I've never heard of. Bridge Over Troubled Water, Brand New Me. This one is Aretha Franklin, actually.
1: Oh, yeah. She covered the Simon and Garfunkel
3: Indeed.
1: Hit.
3: Yep. Brown Sugar, The Rolling Stones made it to my list as well as it was on yours.
1: Wow.
3: So, yeah, that's this is 1971, so it is. Yeah. That's a gap.
1: Yeah, but still early in their performing career, as we have found out.
3: They're putting out lots all the time that make it into the top 10. How about this? A band called Lobo, Me and You, and the Dog Named Boo.
0: Yes.
1: Yes.
0: Yep.
3: This is another one I don't know.
1: A very good soft
0: Me
1: rock tune.
0: And was, a dog named Boo.
3: Oh, gosh.
1: Traveling and living off the land.
3: Number four is a song called If.
2: Oh, yeah, Bread.
3: Yeah.
2: David Gates and Bread.
3: Bread, that is correct. How about Put Your Hand in the Hand
0: of the Man?
3: And this is Ocean.
1: Yes.
0: Yep. Yeah.
3: Okay, I don't
2: put
3: know.
2: Put your hand in the hand of the man.
3: Number two, Never Say Goodbye, The Jackson 5.
1: Oh, okay.
0: All right.
3: And the number one song of all of 1971, Joy to the World, Three Dog Night.
2: Huge.

0: Number one for 6 weeks straight, and Billboard's Pop 100 for the year, it was number one.
1: Yep, the best. So you and I had something similar, that the one at the top of our top 10 was the number one song for that year.
0: Yeah.
1: Pretty cool, because Jackson and Mark were from the baby boomer generation.
2: Right.
1: Rex and I are from the Gen X. And
0: right.
1: So we had two from post-British invasion, two from pre-British invasion. And we did a top 40 music countdown through four different years. And we do that in honor of Casey Kasem, who premiered with American Top 40 for the very first time 56 years ago this coming Saturday, July 4th.
2: Yeah.
1: So, Rex, thank you for bringing the idea back up to us. And it was probably good that we waited on the countdown until July 1st here, so we celebrate countdowns.
0: Exactly.
1: Casey Kasem premiered.
0: Joy to the World, by the way, went number one in South Africa and Canada as well.
1: Oh, my.
0: It was a big one.
1: Excellent.
2: Worldwide. All right, boys.
1: That
2: was fun. Thank you.
0: Thank you.

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0: If you want a unique insight into your farm business, sit everyone down for a SWOT analysis. SWOT stands for Strengths, Weaknesses, Opportunities, and Threats. Lynn Keim is a Senior Extension Associate at Penn State University. He says the session should include family members, business partners, employees, and anyone else who can help give a well-rounded picture of the business. Get them all in a room and have someone record everyone's comments. Each person will have their own thoughts, so one rule is that no comment should be disregarded.
4: Once they have all the comments up, then start putting them into the boxes between the strengths, weaknesses, opportunities, and threats. And then once you have those, you start to see that the strengths more times than not combat the weaknesses and the opportunities combat the threats.
0: Keim says this exercise will produce valuable ideas and shed some light on the possibilities as well as drawbacks.
4: There's things that come up that they haven't thought of. And once they have these, then they can use those to develop their goals and objectives for the business. And it really tends to open their eyes as to maybe what their goals should be and how they might achieve those goals.
0: The SWOT analysis should be reviewed every year, but Keim says the biggest benefit of the exercise is the communication that results between family members and other members of the business team. I'm Jody Henke. Learn more about the steps involved in a SWOT analysis at agriculture.com.
5: 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Sun is shining right now, 76 degrees, and we'll see what weatherology says is next at 12:05.
6: News this hour at Town Hall. I'm Bob Agnew in Washington. President Trump beaming with pride today about the new Air Force One before its initial voyage.
7: This will be the first flight of what I think is maybe the greatest commercial plane ever built. I said to Boeing, what's the best one? They said, this is the best plane ever built, and you're going to have the privilege of flying it, and I have a privilege also of flying it.
6: And the plane was given to the U.S. by Qatar. Mr. Trump relayed how that exchange happened, and he also showed pictures of the new plane before he embarked on his trip. The Supreme Court upholding state laws that bar transgender athletes who are biological boys and women from playing on school athletic teams.
8: The latest ruling found that laws in Idaho and West Virginia do not violate either the Constitution or the federal law known as Title IX that bars discrimination in education. There are about 24 other Republican-led states with similar laws, and it seems likely that the decision will extend to those laws as well.
6: And it was a big victory for the Trump administration yesterday, and that was reporter Mark Sherman. President Trump posting about the passing of the frontman in the YMCA song, an anthem dating back to the 1970s.
9: President Trump loves the song, plays it at his rallies, and dances to it. And now he's paying tribute to the frontman of YMCA, singer Victor Willis, who has died at the age of 74. On Truth Social, the president writing that many singers and groups wanted to get on board at the rallies after all of the rally attendance records were set. The crowds were and are enormous, but Victor and the group was there for us right from the beginning. They loved the action, and we loved them and their great and uplifting song. Laura Winters reporting.
6: More on these stories at townhall.com.
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6: California wants to make food labels a little less confusing by banning the sell-by dates.
15: The new law requires manufacturers to use just two labels, best if used by for peak quality and used by for safety. This change aims to reduce food waste and emissions. California is the first state to standardize labels, with New York following suit. Other states are considering similar laws. The confusion over labels has led to significant food waste, with nearly 20% of food wasted due to unclear labeling. Advocates believe this simple change can make a big impact. Rich Thomason reporting.
6: Changes to federal student loans are expected to affect millions of student loan borrowers starting today, a part of the president's big, beautiful bill. The changes mean the end of some of those payment plans and new limits for graduate loans. You'll find breaking news and analysis at townhall.com. The Department of Justice in more than a dozen states have reached a proposed settlement with three of the country's leading egg producers to resolve claims of companies colluded to manipulate egg prices. Drops in some technology companies keeping Wall Street in check today.
16: I'm Seth Sutel, and this is Markets in a Minute. Stocks are off to a mixed start on Wall Street as drops for several big technology companies offset gains in other parts of the market. The S&P 500 slipped about 0.1% in the first hour of trading Wednesday. The Dow rose 94 points. That's about 0.2%. The NASDAQ composite fell 0.5%. Some of the recent winners from the AI boom were down in early trading, including semiconductor companies like NVIDIA, Broadcom, and Micron Technology. Those stocks have become volatile recently as traders worry that their sharp gains have made them too expensive. Seth Sutel, New York.
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17: 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I'm Rexford Sweetwater. 5 minutes now into the noon news hour. It is the first Wednesday of the month, and it happens to be the first day of the month. How about that? Yeah. Paul Trombley on the line. We're going to talk about weather. We have clear skies, and it looks like it's going to shape up to be a good day.
18: Yeah, yeah. Looking at a cloud cover earlier this morning with some of the showers around, but yeah, some sun now through the afternoon. Some scattered clouds. Otherwise, highs about 82. Southwest winds 5 to 15. Clear tonight and quiet. 64. Storms in the southern fringe of the state more so tonight. With some sun tomorrow. Highs in the upper 80s. Then Thursday night, a chance for storms moves back into our area. 66 for the low. And on and off, scattered storms Friday, Saturday, along with some partial sun, some mid-80s Friday, low 80s Saturday. Still some storm chances in a Friday and Saturday night, lows in the mid-60s. Sunday looking quiet, some sun, mid-80s, and then back to some more mid-upper 80s Monday, Tuesday. Maybe a couple more storm chances Monday night into Tuesday. I'm meteorologist Paul Trombley.
17: All right, Paul, I appreciate that. I will be back next week, so have a good holiday weekend.
18: All right, thanks. You too.
17: Paul Trombley with the weatherology update. 76 degrees in the lakes area now. Humidity 64%. We do have a south wind at 12 miles an hour. And as Paul had mentioned, we are looking forward to a potential high of 82 a little bit later this afternoon. And the sun sets at 9:15 this evening. 7 minutes now after 12, local and regional news with Mark Anthony coming up.
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5: Coming up in this newscast, being it's July 1st, a number of new state laws go into effect today. And for those traveling for the Independence Day weekend, AAA says gas prices are down both nationally and here in Minnesota. And temperatures will be closer to average today, but another warm-up and more rain and thunderstorms will be with us off and on all the way into the Independence Day weekend. We'll have more on those stories, but first, officials in Stearns County have charged a man with one count of second-degree murder and the stabbing death of a group home worker. According to the criminal complaint, Luke McLean, 33, of Cold Spring, stabbed the man in the neck multiple times over the weekend. The victim in that case was reportedly an employee of Catholic Charities assigned to the home in Cold Spring. The victim's name has not been released. And a child reportedly escaped serious injuries after being hit by a car while riding a bike in rural Ottertail over the weekend. The Ottertail County Sheriff's Office says deputies responded to that crash southwest of Ottertail. Deputies reportedly determined that an 18-year-old woman was pulling out of the driveway in her Jeep when she struck an 11-year-old girl on her bike. The girl was hit as she was passing in front of the driveway and was followed by her mother. Officials say the girl was wearing a helmet and only suffered apparent abrasions and soreness. The Jeep only had minor damage. The incident does remain under investigation. And the Minnesota State Patrol says if you're heading to the cabin, the lake, or a backyard barbecue this Independence Day, 4th of July, you'll see troopers out there during the celebration. They say the 4th of July travel season picks up and you'll see more troopers on the

0: enforcement. The goal is to have safer roads so everyone can get where they're going safely. They urge you to slow down, put down the phones, buckle up, and drive sober. Well, Minnesota voters will decide this fall whether schools should get more money from a state trust fund. The constitutional amendment would increase payouts from the permanent school fund. The fund was established way back in 1858 with proceeds from the sale of timber and minerals. Supporters say the change could give school districts more flexible funding without raising taxes. Advocates are trying to raise awareness of the amendment because ballots with the question left blank will be counted as no votes against that proposal. And Governor Tim Walz launched the new Office of Public Service while visiting Open Cupboard Food Shelf in the Twin Cities yesterday. The governor says the purpose of the office is to organize opportunities so Minnesotans can donate their time.
1: There are countless opportunities that go unutilized simply because people don't know how to make the right connections. This is not about another added bureaucracy. It's a place to smooth it through and to help with some of the things to get people into these volunteer positions.
0: Now, the new office also announced the first 8 organizations receiving grants to help pave the way for young people to get good-paying jobs. Also in news, a new report shows healthcare costs are rising even higher for Minnesotans. Aaron Rosenthal from North Star Policy Action says premiums for marketplace health insurance are going up 54% this year. That means more will lose their coverage.
2: Keeping Minnesotans insured is itself a cost control strategy. Every person who loses coverage is not only placed in a difficult position to take care of themselves, but also drives up uncompensated care costs, which are then passed on to the rest of us.
0: The report says an increase in mergers of large healthcare systems will only make the situation worse for patients in smaller clinics across the state. And AAA expects another busy 4th of July Independence travel period, with millions of Minnesotans joining the holiday getaway. Spokesperson Brianna Knapp says
3: more than 72 million Americans are going to be traveling at least 50 miles during the holiday travel period. And more specifically in Minnesota, we have some numbers for the West North Central region, which includes Minnesota, and that will be 5.1 million of us traveling, with most people hitting the road via car.
0: They say if you're heading out this weekend, expect crowded highways and give yourself some extra travel time. And now that we are into the month of July, Independence Day is just around the corner. And for those of you who are traveling, AAA says that gas prices are falling once again. The current average price for a gallon of unleaded gas here in Minnesota is now at $3.64 per gallon as of this morning. That's 4 cents cheaper than just a week ago. Nationally, the average price is at $3.84 per gallon as of today. In Douglas County, the average price of a gallon of gas is now at $3.68 per gallon. Meanwhile, Grant and Otter Tail counties are currently both at $3.63 per gallon. Polk County is at $3.65 per gallon. Stearns County averages $3.59 per gallon as of this morning. For more on that, go to the AAA website. And the Minnesota DNR asks, did you know that 92% of Minnesotans are within 30 miles of a state park? With 73 state parks and recreation areas, your next getaway is closer than you think. The DNR says you can start planning your budget-friendly outdoors excursion by checking out some tips that they have for you. Here locally, within a short drive, we have Lake Carlos State Park, Glacial Lake State Park, Glendalough State Park, along with Sibley State Park. They encourage you to find your wild. Learn more about summer events

0: and park information by going to the Minnesota DNR website. And a severe storm left hundreds without power in southwestern Minnesota early yesterday. Wind gusts reportedly reached 76 miles per hour northeast of Windham in Cottonwood County. The storm knocked down trees and power lines across several communities. Officials say the Butterfield area appears to have some of the worst damage. Emergency officials say they do not expect long-term damage there. And the Minnesota Twins jumped down in front of the Houston Astros 3-0 last night, but couldn't make it hold and fell 6-4 on the road in Houston last night. Joe Ryan, who started, talked about missed opportunities in that loss.
1: We had plenty of opportunities to get out of it. A couple ground balls, challenge a pitch, get a strikeout, no runs there. We just kind of changed the plan a little bit in that inning and tried to do some stuff that we weren't doing before that I think in hindsight we probably would have changed that and just stuck to what we were doing. It stuck to the plan, but it's baseball.
0: By the way, that series will wrap up tonight at 7:10 p.m. from Houston. That's a look at your news. I'm Mark Anthony.
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15: 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We have Eldon's Fresh Foods and Bethany on the Lake. 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Sheriff's Federation and REA Roundup, if I'm doing that right. REA Roundup? Could be. 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For a complete list of the 2026 concert schedule, go to the Red Willow Arts Coalition Facebook page. The Saturday Art Market is an exciting opportunity for locals and visitors to gather at Big Ole, the Big Ole Park there at North End of Broadway in Alexandria, every Saturday this summer. Attendees will be able to visit with local artists and shop their offerings. Coffee and food items will be available near the market, and there will be live music every weekend. Now, the art market, which is held next to Alexandria's Farmers Market, runs every Saturday, 9 a.m. to 1 p.m. This is running through September the 5th. Music will run from 9:30 in the morning until 12:30 in the afternoon, and that's every Saturday. Kevin Klimek and the Sideliners are scheduled to perform this coming Saturday at the Saturday Art Market. Evansville Arts Coalition is pleased to present work by Victoria McWain Creek and Jared Internet in the EAC Gallery for the month of July. The exhibit runs from the 3rd through July 31st and may be seen during regular gallery hours on Thursdays from 3 to 6, I should say 3 to 6:30, you get an extra half an hour there. Fridays and Saturdays, 10 a.m. to 2 p.m., Evansville Arts Center is located at 111 Main Street in Evansville. And that's a look at the community calendar for this hour. We'll take a moment out and we'll return with funeral announcements.
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18: This is Weatherology. I'm meteorologist Jennifer Wojcicki with your Alexandria Lakes area forecast. We'll see mostly sunny skies here for this afternoon with a high into the lower 80s. Tonight, mostly clear, a low near 65. By Thursday, sunshine, high of 88 degrees. Friday, a chance for showers and storms, cloudy, high of 85. 4th of July, Saturday, a chance for showers and thunderstorms, cloudy, high around 82 degrees. For KXRA, I'm meteorologist Jennifer Wojcicki.
15: Thank you, Jennifer. Well, now we're at 77 degrees in the lakes area, humidity 61%, and a southwest wind at 10 miles an hour. Taking a look now at funeral announcements again for your Wednesday, July the 1st. Amy Beth Pedersen Dietz, 63, of Alexandria, died on Monday, June 29th. A memorial service will be held at 11 a.m. Monday, July the 6th at First Lutheran Church in Alexandria. Visitation will be held Sunday, July the 5th from 4 to 6 p.m. at Lynn Family Funeral Home in Alexandria and will continue 1 hour prior to the service at the church. Arrangements provided by Lynn Family Funeral and Cremation Services for Amy Dietz, 63, of Alexandria. James Jim R. Schlosser, 65, of Alexandria, died on Thursday, June 25th. A massive Christian burial will be held at 11 a.m. on Tuesday, July the 7th, at St. Nicholas Catholic Church in Belle River. Full military honors are accorded by the Minnesota Honor Guard and the Marine Corps League Detachment 1409. A visitation will be held on Monday, July the 6th, from 4 to 7 p.m., beginning with parish prayers at 4 p.m. This is at Lynn Family Funeral Home in Alexandria, and that'll continue 1 hour prior to the service at the church as well. Again, for Jim Schlosser, 65, of Alexandria. Juliana M. Pomeranz, 91, of Alexandria, formerly of Garfield, died on Thursday, June 25th. A massive Christian burial will be held at 11 a.m. on Tuesday, July the 7th, at St. Anne's Catholic Church in Brandon. Visitation will be 1 hour prior to the service. Arrangements are with the Lynn Family Funeral Home for Juliana Pomeranz, 91, of Alexandria, formerly of Garfield. And that's a look at funeral announcements. A full listing can be found on our website. That's voiceofalexandria.com, right under the announcements tab. And as we look forward now to the Linder Farm Network.
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1: Good afternoon, I'm Lynn Kettleson with today's Midday Farm Review on the Linder Farm Network, the voice of Minnesota agriculture. Well, things have cleared off over most of Minnesota. Still some rain showing up in the Fairmont Blue Earth area and in northwest Iowa. More on the weather upcoming. Linda Brecky's been in the newsroom. What's happening?
2: We'll talk more about crops and some of the areas that have received rain. Also, some of these areas that have had wind. We'll have more on that coming up in our show today. And Dan will have more about another round of rain and some potential strong storms later today.
1: Market-wise, higher prices for corn and soybeans and wheat today, so an up day going so far. And we'll be back after this.
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1: 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On the Board of Trade, July corn, 419 and a quarter, up 6.5. December, 4440 and three quarters, up 4.75. July soybeans, 1125 and a quarter, up 8.5. November, 1150, up 6.25. July wheat, 591, up 10.5. July oats, 267 and three quarters, up 3.5. July meal, 306 even, up 130. And July oil, 66.59, down 15. Minneapolis July wheat, 591 and a half, that's up 10. On the Mercantile Exchange, live cattle for October, 237.17, up 52. December, 236.97, up 60. August feeder cattle, 365.27, up 67. July lean hogs, 93.57, down 75. August, 97.30, down 90. Class 3 milk futures today. The July contracts, 15.49, down 3. August, 16.11, down 23. And September, 16.80, down 25. Cash cheese, barrels 147.5 steady, 40-pound blocks 143 and steady. ADM corn processing in Marshall, July basis, 42 under July. ADM soybean processing in Mankato through July, 10 over August. And the financial markets, the Dow is up 164, S&P up 5, NASDAQ composite down 66, U.S. dollar index, 101.595. That's up 0.189. Our guest market analyst is next.
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1: 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Higher markets today, Al. What's going on?
5: The report yesterday came out especially positive for corn, with the feed usage above everybody's expectation. And Len, once you have that higher feed usage in place, you can't flip a switch and shut it off. So the corn demand remains very strong. The ethanol production number, again, today from the Energy Information Agency, very strong, up 4% from a year ago. So we're seeing some weather concern. The heat concern has gone away, but some of the wet areas in eastern Iowa, Illinois, Missouri, all the way down into Kentucky and the Delta, forecast to get another 2 to 4 inches of rain. And I think looking ahead to next Monday, I think that area will again take the crop conditions report lower.
1: There have been areas with wind damage, I know, in parts of South Dakota and even in southwest Minnesota. So there's some of that going on.
5: Yeah, the crop overall, Minnesota crop looks great. It's got the highest rating in the nation, 80% good to excellent. And that continues to be good news for our listeners as you look ahead towards the potential for trend line or better yields. Nationwide, though, you look at Illinois, the biggest corn-producing state in the nation, and their ratings are down at 60% and I think could move lower next week. So the crop is projected to be at trend line. I think that's questionable. The thing that's really worth noting in all of these reports, Lynn, is that we're now beginning to enter a demand-driven market. And that, I think, is going to give us good potential for prices and profits next year. Also, looking ahead to Friday, July 10, we'll get the updated USDA supply, demand, and grain and report for U.S. and around the world. And really watch carefully the world numbers. These huge piles of extra grain that have been weighing on prices the last couple of years, when those gigantic grain piles are starting to get a little smaller month by month. And I can't explain what a huge fundamental change that is.
2: And I want to get your thoughts on the basis levels and those changes we've been seeing.
5: Soybean basis has been very hot. We're seeing some processors aggressively go over cash beans. There's quite an invert right now in the cash bean market, where your beans are worth a lot more in July than they are in August. Unfortunately, there's still a lot of corn out in farmers' hands, and that's really weighing on basis. And long-term, I'm optimistic on corn prices. Short-term, I have to be realistic that in our part of the world, southern Minnesota, eastern South Dakota, where we had excellent corn yields last year, we have a lot of corn to slug through.
1: So as we move on here through summer, what would you say is going to be the biggest factor affecting corn and soybean prices?
5: I'm hoping, number one, that we have an agreement put together with China. We've heard rumors of that. We've seen China come in and buy incrementally some soybeans. But if they were to drop their tariffs and come in and start buying soybeans for fall delivery, corn for fall delivery, that would not only be positive for futures, but I think a lot of those grains corn, soybeans would go out of the PNW, which could really help our basis in western Minnesota. So what China does, obviously, weather developments, how big is the U.S. crop going to be in 2026? And at least for now, the U.S.-Iran pressure, bullish one day, bearish the next, that seems to have moved to the back of the line.
2: Any comments on livestock? Anything we should watch with those markets?
5: Just kind of surprised, Linda. We had pressure on the cattle market today. We're seeing it fight back here, but we're seeing futures at a very large discount to cash. And typically as we get into summer, unless we get really hot, you have grills going, you've got good beef demand. So watching what the trend is in wholesale and live cattle prices after the three-day weekend will be important to watch.
1: Al Kleiss, the Al Kleiss Report, back in a moment.
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1: 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A week ago, 480. Year ago, 471,803. Barrels and gilts national, negotiated carcass, weighted average, 97.16, up 11. Five-day rolling, 97.14. Iowa, Minnesota, five-day rolling average, 97.13. Pork cutout plant report carcass, 95.97, up 48. Box beef cutout values, choice carcasses 19 lower, 392.97, selects 110 lower, 370.58. Central Livestock Albany finished beef steers 248 to 251, finished beef heifers today 246 to 249, dairy crossbred steers and heifers 233 to 248, finished dairy steers 226 to 241.50. Market cows, 125 to 150.
2: And news today that the Trump administration has decided not to renew the trilateral trade pact with Canada and Mexico, the U.S.-Canada-Mexico trade agreement, instead opting to conduct annual reviews of the treaty. And the decision means it will stay in effect for another decade, while provided no member tries to withdraw from it, also triggers yearly reviews that could result in the renegotiation of major parts of the treaty.
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1: Joining us live, Ashley Hewen, steffesgroup.com. And Ashley, we're moving on toward the holiday. What do you have coming up at Steffes?
9: Well, I got to tell you, it's going to be a little quiet on the auction front the rest of the week, and it'll start up again next week. We talked about our catalogs that are out. We're going to be posting our top 10 items that sold in June. One of them is going to be a 7630 we sold over in Prescott, Wisconsin. is a 2008 model and still brought $140,000, which is the highest price sold ever on an auction. And the cool part about it, it still had 4,000 hours on it. It wasn't something that was kept in a box.
1: Absolutely. Oh, so then after the 4th, do things sort of pick up and then get busier through the summer?
9: Yeah, well, so we'll pick up, you know, as July is usually a pretty good month for us. Usually July, we book a lot of auctions for the fall and the winter months. So it's interesting to watch those trends, how they turn out. So we're still doing a lot of appraisals. We've got a lot of job openings right here in Litchfield. So if you check out the website, take a look at that.
1: And what about combines, harvest equipment, that type of thing?
9: Yeah, we're going to be doing another West Central sale right away the first week of September. 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I know there's already some of that is already consigned as well.
1: Sounds great, Ashley. So you have any big plans for the 4th of July?
9: I'm the designated boat driver until I find my replacement.
1: That sounds good. All right. Well, you have a happy 4th.
9: All right. Take care.
1: You bet. 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And, yeah, if you are thinking about an auction, make sure you talk to the folks at Steffes. They'll come right out, sit down with you at the kitchen table, help plan things, tell you what's going on, and all the information you need. 320-693-9371. We'll be back to check the weather up next.
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11: Our current heat wave is providing all the fuel we need for storms to develop, and we've certainly been seeing that over the past few days, including this morning where a line of rain and thunderstorms pushed up from the south brought some substantial rains to the region, including over 2.6 inches by Winona, over 2 at Hills and Rochester. A lot of areas, mainly across the southern tier of counties, picked up an inch or more. We are seeing some of that rain yet this midday, and we do have yet another possible round of storms later this evening and tonight. Some of those storms could turn severe with hail and heavy rains possible. Storms are possible through the entire region, but the highest risk does cover much of south central and southeastern Minnesota. Hot, humid conditions have taken up residence here, and they'll be around for much of the rest of this week. Highs today reach the mid to upper 80s with dew points in the upper 60s and 70s. Tomorrow will be another hot one with the heat index again stretching to near 100 degrees in some locations. By afternoon and evening, even more storms are expected. Hot conditions stick around for Friday and Saturday with more scattered storms possible. By Sunday, some improvement is hopefully on the horizon in terms of a little less heat and slightly lower humidity, but we'll still have to wait and see as these hot, humid conditions remain pretty well locked into our region right now. And as long as they do, we're going to have all the conditions we need for storms, which are likely again this evening and tonight, especially across south central and southeastern Minnesota. Highs reach the mid to upper 80s with tropical dew points fueling some of that storm potential. Partly cloudy conditions overnight, storms in the south, lows in the mid to upper 60s. Hot Thursday with highs in the upper 80s to lower 90s, storms likely later in the day and overnight into Friday. Hot with scattered storms possible Friday. Partly cloudy, hot for the July 4th holiday with more scattered showers possible. Maybe a few degrees cooler for Sunday with slightly lower dew points. Continued hot early next week. With your Linder Farm Network weather, I'm Dan Lemke.
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1: Well, Fillmore County farmer Scott Winslow says crops are changing rapidly in his region thanks to heat and rains that have been spotty at times.
14: Yeah, things are really changing quickly. It was, you know, cold for a long time, and things seem to be coming out of the ground really slow, and not putting the beans look really, you know, not as tall as what they, I don't think, are usually look. And but now we've, and here at my, on our farm, right where I live, we've been kind of under an umbrella here. My daughter lives 5 miles north of me, and she's had over 8 inches of rain this, in the month of June, and I think we ended up with about 2.5. So it's really varied, but things really are, since we got in 2.37 inches of rain here last week, and then we got a nice rain this morning of about 1.22, the corn has really grown this last week. We got with this heat now, and like the old saying goes, you can see it grow, you can hear it grow. So it's changing every day now. So things are looking up pretty good here, and I think most of the guys got their spraying done, and I'm going to plan on walking the bean fields this week, see if any of it started flowering yet. It should start flowering around the somewhere between the 4th and the 10th of July, so we'll be watching for that, and then we'll be, another couple weeks, we'll be looking for tassels, or maybe sooner.
1: That's Fillmore County farmer Scott Winslow, and we're happy to be working with KFIL and Preston here on the Linder Farm Network. Scott, we appreciate that.
2: In West Beck, farmer from northern Watonwan County says they've been getting some timely rains, although not heavy rain.
16: Well, I'm in northern Watonwan County. You know, stuff looks really good right now. I don't know what more we could ask for other than some timely rains and no wind. We had some wind damage, lots of trees damaged here the last couple of days. With some cleanup underway for those kind of things. And we're just a little on the dry side, but I know that changes not very far from here. It's been kind of variable weather, but corn and beans look really good.
2: Wes Beck from northern Watonwan County.
1: Dairyland seed agronomist Brian Weller says Waseca, Steele County, and central Minnesota received rain overnight. He said strong winds did do some corn damage in the Waseca area.
17: The last few days, we've been fortunate to receive some rainfall in varying amounts. This last storm that came through this morning, as of 6:30 this morning, we had roughly 2/3 of an inch here locally, but in the southwest part of the Waseca, we had 2 to 2.4 inches of rain, and then scattering amounts across Steele and Waseca County. Now, we've had some rain since then. Right here locally, I looked at the gauge and we received another half inch, so we're about 1.1 inches out of there. But the other thing that arrived with that rainfall, roughly about 5:30 this morning here in Waseca, we had some wind go through. Now, maybe it was slightly before or after that, but about that time we had some wind come through. And it must have been a pretty strong gust because we did have some trees and tree limbs go down. The southwest portion of the county, we had a barn that was, you know, in the next few years, they were going to take it down, but it seemed like the wind beat them to it, and the barn went down this morning. So long story short, we did have some wind. Now, with that wind, Linda, we did have some plants, some corn plants that are leaning because of it. And then we also have some corn plants that, I'll use the phrase, brittle snapped. Another phrase that's bannered about throughout the industry is called green snap, but means the same thing. So basically what happens when plants are, when we have rainfall and the plants are full of water, and the plant cells are full of water, they're more apt to potentially, if they had a high wind, or a strong wind, you know, maybe shear a little bit. Now, that's probably a little bit more of a factor, but the other large factor in this is that we're roughly between V10 to about V14, so we're pre-tassel. And when plants, corn plants, regardless of genetic families, when we're at that that stage, they're more prone to brittle snap, or basically the shearing of cells at that node, so that's where the plants will break over.
1: That's Brian Weller.
2: And Farm Bureau welcomed the Environmental Protection Agency's finalizing of the registrations of new pesticide and herbicide products that provide farmers with additional tools. Minnesota Farm Bureau President Dan Glessing says the products go through significant testing.
15: We welcome that news. Obviously, a diversity within your chemistry portfolio is a good thing. And obviously, these products go through a significant testing. That's part of the FIFRA that those products go through to make sure that they're safe and effective products. And so anytime we can add another tool to our toolbox, we're welcoming that.
2: Broadleaf weed control products were listed.
15: And that's the thing. Obviously, when we're looking at these resistance weeds, we do need that new chemistry and diversity within that portfolio that we can spray out there to really control the weeds that are, quite honestly, going to get out of hand if we don't have these new products coming along. And, I mean, it does take a long time for these products to go through that FIFRA process. And as a reminder, you know, it's not just one and done. They are continuing to go through the testing at least every 15 years, and some are sooner than that by the FIFRA guidelines, so that if we learn new things about these chemistries, we are making sure that they're safe. And so that's another important aspect that I don't think a lot of producers understand, that these products are continuing to be tested to make sure that they are effective and safe for the environment and for humans.
1: And that's Dan Glessing, president of the Minnesota Farm Bureau. We'll have a last check of markets in just a moment.
18: Hi, this is longtime Chicago-based farm broadcaster Max Armstrong, extending congratulations to all of you folks at the Linder Farm Network. It's hard to believe it's been 50 years. Oh, I remember when it all started. Keep doing the great work that you've been doing for Minnesota farmers. If there's anything certain about agriculture, it's dynamic change. And it's been fun to watch the Linder Farm Network change with producers over a period of 50 years. This is Max Armstrong, farm broadcaster, saying congratulations on the great job you're doing.
2: 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You must be registered to attend. 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
1: 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Last check of markets, July corn up 7 1/4, December up 5 3/4, July soybeans up 9, November up 6 1/2, and the July wheat up 12. 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
20: News this hour at Town Hall. I'm Bob Agnew in Washington. A ship has run aground in the Strait of Hormuz while using a route not approved by Iran. That's according to a report today in Tehran. It appeared to be aimed at undermining Tehran's claims to control the strait, which the world has long considered to be an international waterway. A massive, persistent heat dome is gripping the U.S., placing more than 120 million Americans under extreme heat alerts leading into the 4th of July holiday weekend. Must Ministry CEO Ike Reigard says they have a cooling center in Cobb County, Georgia, open during the day, especially when the temperature goes above 90 degrees.
21: Well, we know that over the next few days, that heat index may go anywhere from 105 to 108 degrees. It becomes life-threatening. So to me, this is a rescue station.
20: And scorching temperatures and suffocating humidity sweeping across the central, mid-Atlantic, and eastern states, bringing daytime heat indices between 105 and 115 degrees. Day-to-day life remains a challenge for those living in the aftermath of Venezuela's dual earthquakes last week. Stephanie Hochstetter is with the World Food Program in Venezuela, telling UN reporters that many victims are living in public spaces and having trouble finding enough food to eat.
22: I'm speaking to you from Guaira, one of the hardest hit areas after the back-to-back earthquakes that struck Venezuela last Wednesday. The situation here, as it can happen in any catastrophe of this magnitude, is devastating. One man I met yesterday told me, holding his 3 sons by the hand of 2 years, 4 years, and 5 years, that he had no shelter, no food, no water. The mother had been taken to the hospital in Caracas. They lost family members and neighbors, and it is just heartbreaking to see the despair.
20: And more on these stories at townhall.com.
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20: California wants to make the decision over whether to keep or throw out food a little easier.
25: California will be making food labels less confusing by banning sell-by dates, which experts say acts as a guide for retailers on how long to display products on the shelves, but not whether food is still safe to eat. The state's new law goes into effect Wednesday and requires manufacturers to use just 2 labels, best if used by for peak quality and used by for safety. California is the first state to standardize food labels, with New York following suit. Advocates say the change aims to reduce food waste caused by people throwing away food too early. The state also hopes the new law will reduce the state's climate warming emissions. I'm Marcela Sanchez.
20: It's a mixed bag on Wall Street. The Dow doing well. It's up by 119 points at this hour. The high-tech NASDAQ down just a bit. It's up by 64 points. You'll find breaking news and analysis at townhall.com. As a nation celebrates its 250th birthday this weekend, the legislative branch has momentarily called it quits.
3: The House leadership on Tuesday abruptly canceled votes and sent lawmakers home early for the holiday recess. Speaker Mike Johnson's majority once again ground to a standstill by a Republican split over their own party's agenda. In this case, it's a standoff blocking the annual defense bill as the holdout Republicans pushed to include President Donald Trump's own priority, the Save America Act, a strict voter ID bill. Speaker Johnson spent 4 hours last week at the White House and spent another 2 hours with the president this week on a path forward. Bernie Bennett in Washington.
20: Victor Willis, who co-founded the Village People and co-wrote some of the disco group's biggest hits, including YMCA and Macho Man, has died at age 74. The group announced his death on Facebook, citing what it called a short but aggressive illness. Willis performed dressed as a police officer. You'll find more of these stories at townhall.com.
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again, I do not know why, but it feels like Friday to me. We're only a Wednesday. So I don't know what's going on there. But I've had to remind myself at least three times today, it's not Friday. It's Wednesday, Monday, Tuesday. Yeah. Anyway, it is Wednesday. Maybe it's because we had the end of the month yesterday, so today is the 1st of July. Am I thinking about the weekend and the 4th? I don't know. Am I thinking? I don't know that either. But today, Wednesday, we still have Swap Shop, and it's time for that. So you can give me the phone call at 762-8167, Swap Shop on the air, 762-8167. Email is thefolks@layton.media. And our street address is 1312 Broadway in Alexandria. Okay, 762-8167. You've got something you are looking to buy or sell or trade or give away. This is the place. All right, this says, wanted, looking for a good used washer that still works well. Either a top load or front load. Just need the washer. But I would consider buying a washer and dryer set. Otherwise, if you want to sell them both together. So we don't need a dryer, but if you, it's the only way to get a washer, then it sounds like they'll do that. Okay. Here you can call or text. The phone number is 808-9558. 808-9558. Looking for a washer. And what else do we have? This is for sale. I have a boat motor trailer and a boat cover. The boat is a 2007 Lund Pro Guide. The motor, 2007 Mercury, 175 horsepower motor with powered steering. And then the trailer and the boat cover, of course. And the phone number is 846-3851. 846-3851. What do you have for Swap Shop? 762-8167. Let's see. Says here, I'm looking for a couple of things that people just want to get rid of. Old postcards, old black and white photos. Says, I know people throw them out and I just take them off your hands. Happy to do that. You can text, preferably, but I will take calls at this number. 305-3654. 305-3654. Just looking, they'll take off your hands, old pictures and postcards. Don't throw them away. Okay. Remember we had the garage clean out with all those antique tools and stuff? Says that was all taken care of yesterday. Pretty cool. Swap Shop does the job. 762-8167. You've got something for sale. You just want to give it away. You're looking to make a deal with a trade of some kind. You're looking to buy. 762-8167. Email thefolks@layton.media. Layton is spelled L-E-I-G-H-T-O-N.

0: 0721. 287-0721. I just read a story this morning about some place that has wild peacocks, someplace in the U.S., and a lady saw a guy run over a wild peacock. And she went after him and asked him what the deal was, and he says he tried to hit as many of those as he could. Well, now the police are involved. Anyway, just reminded me. Somebody here looking for a female peacock. And I just saw that story this morning. All right, here's what's his for sale. Two male beagle puppies in the Alec area. Friendly pups, great with kids and families. And these are all ready to go. Vet checked, their shots. Okay. And here is the number, 304-4178. I have two male beagle puppies for sale. 304-4178. I have for sale here a pontoon lift and a canopy with an electric winch for sale, $1,800. 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You're on the air.
1: Hi. I have a Summers 700 rock picker. It's in excellent condition. And then I have a generator, a 2009 generator, single phase, 80 kilowatt, 200 amp automatic transfer switch. And then I have also a light new band bedding extractor, manufactured by Superior Attachments. And the number to call is 320-304-1668.
0: A bedding extractor, is that what you said?
1: Yeah, it's an attachment to a skid steer loader.
0: Okay.
1: Where they can revive the sand bedding or whatever they use for their cattle.
0: Oh, okay. Fluffs it up a little bit.
1: Yeah. Or takes it out of there, too.
0: Yeah. All right. Well, very good. Thank you.
1: All right. Thank you.
0: Yeah. Bye have a now. Good day. Bye. Phone number is 304-1668. 304-1668. 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I have loading ramps for a car and some loading ramps for an ATV. And also one electric winch. All of those at this number, 760-3374. 760-3374. Hello, it's Swap Shop. You're on the air.
2: Yes, I have some good stainless steel buckets. 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There's approximately 5 gallon pails with a wide opening on the top. And I have about three of those. My number 320-249-5759. Thank you.
0: Yeah, thank you. Have a good afternoon.

0: Phone number is 249-5759 for the stainless steel buckets. 249-5759. I remember how terribly heavy those seemed when it helped Grandpa with the milking. Any of those. Especially when they got the milk in them, of course. Okay, what else? 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And that phone number is 287-1268. 287-1268. Again, that's a 22-foot Palm Beach pontoon, 60-horse Mercury motor, brand-new trailer. And what else? I have a popcorn stand for $50. I have two toddler beds, $50 a piece. I have one large Plano tackle box for $20. And two Trek bikes. 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And then one Big Mabel towable water toy for $75. So all of those are at this number, 760-6522. 760-6522. You have something for sale, for giveaway, you're looking to buy, trade, 762-8167. That's the phone number to call Swap Shop right here at KXRA. Every Monday through Saturday, the 1 o'clock hour, Swap Shop is on the air. If you want to email, that address is thefolks@layton.media. That's our email, and then our street address, 1312 Broadway in Alexandria. You can drop something by here. All right. Hello, thanks for calling Swap Shop. You're on the air.
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0: All right, got it. Thanks for calling. Have a good afternoon.
1: You too. Thank you.
0: Okay. Phone number is 282-2852. 282-2852. 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
0: People Radio, KXRA, Jackson here, and Swap Shop on the air. The phone number, 762-8167. Email thefolks at layton.media. 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Thank you for calling. 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
13: Yes, I have for sale a B. John Deere.
0: Okay.
13: And a 20-foot pontoon with a trailer and a motor, and also a GMC Envoy. It's a 2004. The number to call is 533-0767.
0: All right. Got it. Thanks. Have a good day.
13: Thank you. You too.
0: Okay. 533-0767. 533-0767. Got some things for sale here. I have a wood dining table with four chairs. Like to get $150 for that set. Also have a log chair and a log couch, and both of them fold flat for sleepers. $300 for the set, the log chair and log couch. Have two white rocking chairs that would be great for your porch or patio. $25 a piece for those. A 20-pound propane tank, almost full. That's for sale, $25. Then I have about a dozen NASCAR posters, $5 and up. And any or all of those things at this number, 296-0786. 296-0786. Good afternoon. You're on Swap Shop.
14: Yes, I've got some music stuff here for people to be interested in. I've got a real nice 1989 Fender The Twin Tube Amp. It's just the best sounding amp that Fender ever made. It's called The Twin. And I'm looking for $950 for that amp.
0: Okay.
14: And I got a 10-speed 27-inch bike, and I've got some other guitar amps too, and some other guitars that people might be interested in. They can give me a call. I got a real nice acoustic guitar here for $90. It's a steel string acoustic, real sounds and plays beautifully. And then I have some antique tackle boxes and toolboxes and tools and stuff like that. They can give me a call for more information on those things. My number is 876-2181.
0: All right. I thank you for the call. Have a good afternoon.
14: You too, now.
0: Okay. That phone number again is 876-2181. 876-2181, Swap Shop at 762-8167. Thanks for calling today. You're on Swap Shop.
15: Thank you. I have four rugs, braided rugs, light blue and off-white. And the first one is 9 feet by 70 inches, 6 feet by 30 inches, 5 feet by 3 feet, and then a 2 by 3, and they all match, and they're braided rugs, and I'm asking $60.
0: For the set?
15: For all four total.
0: Okay.
15: And the phone number is 320-763-5968.
0: Okay. Got it. Thank you very much. Have a good day.
15: And they're just like new. Thank you.
0: Yeah, thank you. 763-5968, 763-5968 there. Good afternoon. Thanks for calling. You're on Swap Shop.
16: Well, good afternoon. Say I live a little bit south of Alexandria, and my area code will be different. But anyway, I do have a electric corded tiller. It's Earthwise. It runs fine. It will need a bushing, though. Not going to cost much to get it going at all. It runs fine, though. But anyway, they can have that if they just call this number. That's 507-621-2289.
0: All right. Got it. Thank you.
16: You're welcome, and have a good afternoon.
0: Thanks. Bye. Same to you. Bye. 507 is the area code, and then it's 621-2289. 507-621-2289. Hey, thanks for calling Swap Shop. You're on the air.
17: There. Say, I have a exterior door from a manufactured home. It's a white one. It's, I believe, 36 by 80 left hand with a full glass storm door. It's just 1 year old, but I'd like to get about $450 for that. And I also have a 15-foot Sylvan boat with a 2003 Mercury 25-horse four-stroke with a trailer and a lift, and I'd like to get about $2450 for that. The boat isn't pretty, but it floats. So my number's 320-815-8022. Thank you.
0: Yeah, thank you. Have a good afternoon. 815-8022. Yeah, it's got that exterior door with the storm, boat, motor, trailer, and the lift. 815-8022. Swap Shop on KXRA. Back after this.
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24: This is Weatherology. I'm meteorologist Ray Miller with your Alexandria Lakes area forecast. Sunshine this afternoon with a high temperature of 84 degrees and southwest winds at 5 to 10. Tonight, clear with a low temperature of 62 and southwest winds around 5 miles an hour. Thursday, plenty of sunshine with a high temperature of 89. Friday, we'll see a chance of thunderstorms with a high of 85. And for Saturday, 4th of July, chance of storms and a high of 82. For KXRA, I'm meteorologist Ray Miller.
0: Thank you, Ray. It is sunshiny, and it is 79 degrees. The wind is out of the south at 10 miles an hour. Dew points lowered a little bit, down to 61. Humidity at 54%. Not bad. 79 currently, and Swap Shop is back in a few seconds.
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0: KXRA, Alexandria, People Radio. We're at 131, just in the middle of Swap Shop for this Wednesday. Had to remind myself again, it's not Friday, it's Wednesday. And the number is 762-8167. Email thefolks@layton.media. 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You're on the air.
5: 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My number is 218-639-4559.
0: All right. Thank you. Have a good afternoon.
5: Thanks much.
0: Mm-hmm. 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Tire size is 225/65 R17. 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It's all one level, so no steps, $1,350 a month. And all the utilities, heat, garbage, water are paid except for electric and your internet connection, plus free lawn mowing and snow removal and the use of a washer and dryer. All that included. Only thing that's not is, like I said, electric and internet. No smoking, no pets, very safe neighborhood, looking for a single person or couple. Must have good references and credit score. And it's available right now. And it's very nice and clean. New paint. Here's the phone number. 491-8243. 491-8243. You have something for Swap Shop today? It's easy as picking up the phone and calling 762-8167, or you could bang out a quick email. That address is thefolks@layton.media, or drop by. You really don't even need a pen. We could loan you a pen. We've got scratch paper up front. You can write it down. At 1312 Broadway, Alexandria. Okay, 762-8167. And I have wanted older fishing lures and tackle. Wanted items. Also wanted damaged aluminum dock sections. That phone number is 219-8157. 219-8157. I have for sale a set of 4 6-bolt trailer wheels and tires. Tires, it says, all hold air, although they are dry rotted some. So there's that. $25 a piece. Here's the size, 225, 75, 15. 4 6-bolt trailer wheels and tires, 225, 75, 15. $25 a piece for those. Also have a 6x12 utility trailer with wooden sideboards, homemade back in the 80s. Has new tires, fenders, and wiring last year. $650 or best offer. And then some wanted items. So that would be several folding tables. Can be any size. So the phone number there is 766-5043. 766-5043. Hello, thanks for calling. You're on Swap Shop.
6: Hey there, how are you doing today?
0: I'm good. How are you?
6: Very good. Good, thank you. I am looking for a couple things. I'm still looking for anybody that's kind of redoing their landscaping rock and maybe just wants some schmuck to come and pick them up. I can't really afford much, but sometimes people have ads on there for free or cheap, you know, Facebook and stuff. So thought I'd ask on here too.
0: Mm-hmm.
6: And then I'm also looking for, there was a fella that was on, I think his name is Louie. And Louie, if you're listening, I know that you had inheritance baseball cards and stuff for sale. And I lost his contact information. So if he would call or text me. And then I do have one thing for sale today. It's a deluxe trunk bike organizer. It carries 2 bikes. It's brand new in the box, and it is from Alien Sports, and I would like $35 for that. My phone number is, what is my phone number? 320-224-0356. It's one of those days. But yeah, call or text is fine.
0: 224-0356?
6: 224-0356. Yep. Thank
0: All right.
6: you, Jackson.
0: Yeah, thank you. Have a good day.
6: You too. Bye-bye.
0: Okay. 224-0356. Hi, thanks for calling Swap Shop. You're on the air.
8: Yes, I have one canning kettle, holds 7 quarts with a rack, plus 12-quart jars, both of them together for $20. 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Bachanel, and I have a sleeping bag, also like new, for $20. I can be reached at 762-0154.
0: All right. Thanks, and have a good day.
8: Same to you. Thank you.
0: Okay. The number again is 762-0154. 762-0154. 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We'll be right back after this.
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0: People Radio, indeed, KXRA. I'm Jackson, and thanks for tuning in for Swap Shop here on this Wednesday. Phone number is 762-8167. Email address is thefolks@layton.media, and our street address, 1312 Broadway, Alexandria. 762-8167. I have a for sale a pair of front strut assemblies for a fit of 2006 to 2009 Malibu G6. Front strut assemblies for an 06 to 09 Malibu G6 for sale. And then also have a Keystone through the wall 12,000 BTU air conditioner. It is a few years old, but it's never been taken out of the box. Plugs into a regular 110 outlet, $375. And the phone number is 491-8074. 491-8074. How about this? 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And your swap shop stuff can be called in here to 762-8167. Here's somebody looking to buy tires in good condition, and here's the size, 195-75R14. 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Here's the phone number, 219-0912. What else is in the mail here? I have a car hauler, all newly redone. It's 2015 car hauler, 18-footer with a 6,000-pound winch. New tabs on it, $2,750 cash. Also have for sale a 1939 John Deere A. Tires are aired up, it turns over, has overdrive, and you can make a good offer on the John Deere A. The phone number is 282-6097. 282-6097. Okay. Okay, how about this? An LG flat screen TV with a remote, $20. All right. A newer upright vacuum, $20. Have some light fixtures for $20. An 8-foot light fixture with LEDs. Those are $20. And then 2x4 light fixtures, also 4 LEDs in there, $20 for the fixture. And then, for sale, 24-foot Kennedy pontoon, 1979 Kennedy pontoon, with a newer deck and a

0: Test the emergency alert system. 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
1: All right. Got it. Thank you. Have a good one.
2: You too. Thank you.
1: Okay. Area code 701-389-0583. And those the tire size, again, is 245-75R16. Okay, 701-389-0583. Looking for tires there. It's a wanted item. 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
3: Yeah, hi there. 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
1: Okay. 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
3: You too. Thank you.
1: Okay. And that number is 815-8696. 815-8696. 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
1: 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Couple of minutes to go here for today's Swap Shop, and appreciate your call this afternoon. You're on the air.
13: Yes, there was a monthly test. So the phone number wasn't given out for the Kennedy pontoon, 24-foot.
1: Oh, okay.
13: And $20 items, because they had that, you weren't on the air, they had that monthly test.
1: Yeah. Somehow I missed the thing with the test, but all right. I know it was very recent. Oh, it's right here.
13: I wrote 12045, but I don't know if that's something else.
1: Okay, here's the phone number, 304 3024.
13: You'll have to do it again.
1: 3024.
13: 3024. Yep. 0925. Oh, okay. Beautiful. And is there a area code to that?
1: It would be 320.
13: Yeah. Okay. Thank you.
1: Yeah, you're welcome. Have a good day.
13: You too. God
1: okay.
13: bless.
1: Bye. Thanks for calling today. Let's see. Here we go.
10: Hello.
1: One
10: Am
1: second.
10: I on?
1: Yeah, you're on.
10: Okay, I got two things I'd like to sell today. One is an air compressor, and the other one is a generator.
1: Oh, say this. Say that second one again.
10: A generator.
1: Oh, okay.
10: An Onan generator. And my number is 491-4936.
1: All right. Thank you. Have a good afternoon.
10: You betcha. Thank you. Bye-bye.
1: Okay. Phone number is 491-4936. 491-4936. That's your Wednesday swap shop, but we can do it again tomorrow, 105. We'll see you then.

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2: Thanks for joining us for this update on the Linder Farm Network. I'm Linda Brecky. Chicago Board of Trade prices today were higher for corn, soybeans, and for wheat. And news that the Trump administration has decided not to renew its trilateral trade agreement with Canada and Mexico, the U.S.-Canada-Mexico trade agreement, instead opting to conduct annual reviews of the treaty. July 1st marked the deadline to renew the 16-year-old trade pact, and the deadline for the three North American partners to determine whether they would renew the agreement for another 16-year term. Chicago July corn 421 up 8 1/4, September 422 3/4 up 6, and December 442 1/4 up 6 1/4. July beans 1126 1/4 up 9 1/2. August 1133 1/4 up 9 cents. November 1149 1/4 up 5 1/2 cents. August soybean meal 305.30 up 140. August soybean oil down 24. Chicago wheat higher today. July 592 up 11 1/4. September 6 even up 10 3/4. And oats July up 7 1/4. September up 5. Minneapolis wheat, no official close yet on this, but September higher up 13 1/4. 619 3/4. Live cattle today, August 241.82 down 60. October 236.72 up 7. December 236.57 up 20. August feeder cattle at 364.15 down 45. And September 362.17 down 35. July lean hogs 93.35 down 97. August 97.05 down 115. October 81.50 down 50 today at the close. And Fillmore County farmer Scott Winslow says crops are changing rapidly in his region.
3: Yeah, it sure does.
4: Yeah, things are really changing quickly. It was, you know, cold for a long time, and things seem to be coming out of the ground really slow, and not putting the beans look really, you know, not as tall as what they, I don't think, are usually look. But now we've, and here at my, on our farm, right where I live, we've been kind of under an umbrella here. My daughter lives 5 miles north of me, and she's had over 8 inches of rain this in the month of June, and I think we ended up with about 2.5. So,
2: Dairyland seed agronomist Brian Weller says Waseca and Steele counties and the surrounding region received rain overnight and this morning. He said strong winds did some corn damage in his area as well.
5: You know, the last few days we've been fortunate to receive some rainfall in varying amounts. This last storm that came through this morning, as of 6:30 this morning, we had roughly 2/3 of an inch here locally, but in the southwest part of the Waseca, we had 2 to 2.4 inches of rain, and then scattering amounts across Steele and Waseca County. Now, we've had some rain since then. Right here locally, I looked at the gauge, and we received another 1/2 inch, so we're about 1.1 inches out of there. But the other thing that arrived with that rainfall, roughly about 5:30 this morning here in Waseca, we had some wind go through.
2: And Wes Beck farms in northern Watonwan County.
6: Well, I'm in northern Watonwan County. You know, stuff looks really good right now. I don't know what more we could ask for other than some timely rains and no wind.
2: Wes Beck, farmer from northern Watonwan County. And that's our update on the Linder Farm Network.
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0: This is People Radio, KXRA Alexandria, brought to you by Leaf Valley Mercantile, the bar with a welcoming cheers-like atmosphere. It's 2 o'clock.
8: News this hour at Town Hall. I'm Bob Agnew in Washington. Federal Reserve Chairman Kevin Warsh has signaled that while inflation risks have eased a bit in recent weeks, the Fed remains committed to bringing prices back to the 2% long-term target.
9: We're going to deliver price stability in the U.S. That's what this committee has signed up to do. And our objective is to do that. The tactics, the strategy, and the rest, that's still to come.
8: During a central bankers conference, Warsh said that the Fed will also stay free of political influence.
9: We've been an independent central bank for a very long time. We're going to be an independent central bank at this moment, and you're going to see no changes on that.
8: Warsh may find himself coming under some pressure from the White House to try and keep inflation lower and also lower interest rates. The World Food Program has delivered aid to quake-affected areas in Venezuela, and a Jordanian team rescued a toddler in Caracas.
10: The UN Food Agency says they're distributing aid to thousands of Venezuelans affected by the June 24 earthquake, including in La Guaira, one of the most affected areas, where workers distributed food aid to residents on Wednesday. The WPF said also that they've completed a first distribution for 1,200 people. The agency adds they aim to reach 500,000 in the next 3 months.
8: That is correspondent Charles De La Desma reporting. The price you pay for your morning cup of coffee might just be on the way down.
11: Nestle may reduce coffee prices for consumers as bean costs decline, a senior company executive said Tuesday. The company will consider lower bean prices when setting retail prices, a potential boost to consumers seeking some relief from high coffee prices in recent years. Coffee prices rose sharply in 2024 and reached record highs in 2025 after adverse weather affected supplies.
8: That is Bill Alexander reporting on Wall Street. It's a mixed bag right now. The Dow is up by 62 points. The NASDAQ struggling. It's down 112. More from townhall.com.
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8: She's back. Serena Williams returning to Wimbledon yesterday.
13: 23-time Grand Slam champion Serena Williams lost in the first round at Wimbledon in her first professional singles match in nearly 4 years. The 44-year-old Williams displayed the same powerful serve and heavy ground strokes that won her 7 Wimbledon titles. But 87th-ranked and 20-year-old Maya Joint from Australia via Michigan won more of the big points.
14: I don't know what just happened, to be honest.
13: Joint says she didn't get much sleep up until 2 a.m. just thinking about the match in Serena Williams.
14: She has such an aura. She's such a legend.
13: I'm Ed Donahue.
8: Mexican health authorities report 3 people died of asphyxiation during celebrations in downtown Mexico City. Thousands of people had flocked there Tuesday night to celebrate the national team's victory over Ecuador, securing a place in the World Cup round of 16. Breaking news and analysis at townhall.com. Mike Householder reports that Americans have very different views about the country's flag.
13: A new poll conducted by the Associated Press and Norick Center for Public Affairs Research indicates Americans' views of Old Glory are divided by politics, age, and race. Republicans and older white adults are especially likely to fly the American flag, while younger Democrats and black adults are more likely to say they don't fly it. Views of the flag track with other deep divisions among Americans, who see their country's history and accomplishments very differently.
8: Also at townhall.com, a Democratic member of Congress is now calling for a federal investigation into what he calls a rent now, pay later industry. Representative Maxwell Frost, Florida, has sent a letter to the Consumer Financial Protection Bureau asking the agency to investigate the companies for potential violations of consumer protection laws. 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
23: This is Weatherology. I'm meteorologist Ray Miller with your Alexandria Lakes area forecast. Sunshine this afternoon with a high temperature of 84 degrees and southwest winds at 5 to 10. Tonight, clear with a low temperature of 62 and southwest winds around 5 miles an hour. Thursday, plenty of sunshine with a high temperature of 89. Friday, we'll see a chance of thunderstorms with a high of 85. And for Saturday, 4th of July, chance of storms and a high of 82. For KXRA, I'm meteorologist Ray Miller. Right now, it's 79.

0: The Markley Van Camp and Robbins Show. Jamie Markley, David Van Camp, Scott Robbins, thank you for being here. It's time for the five stories we're watching today.
1: One, two, three, four, five.
2: Number five, U.S. Senate candidate out of Texas, James Tallarico, the Democrat running against Ken Paxton, says, well, he has looked to self-described trans queer Latinx activist Roberto Henderson Espinoza for inspiration to overcome his whiteness and masculinity.
3: Unbelievable. I read that story, too. It's sickening.
0: Well, what are you doing to overcome your whiteness and masculinity, Scott? He's doing the work.
3: Taking the advice. There's like three different.
2: It's a lot. So Henderson Espinoza uses he, they programs, pronouns, and self-describes as mixed race, autistic, non-binary, transgender, and Latinx.
3: Unreal.
0: Sounds like a never boring date.
3: Right. There's always something to do or not to do in this case. Arachnophobia on there, too.
0: Not predictable.
2: Number four, another violent weekend in Chicago with a couple dozen people shot, at least four killed.
4: This is Weatherology. I'm meteorologist Ray Miller with your Alexandria Lakes area forecast. Sunshine this afternoon with a high temperature of 84 degrees and southwest winds at 5 to 10. Tonight, clear with a low temperature of 62 and southwest winds around 5 miles an hour. Thursday, plenty of sunshine with a high temperature of 89. Friday, we'll see a chance of thunderstorms with a high of 85. And for Saturday, 4th of July, chance of storms and a high of 82. For KXRA, I'm meteorologist Ray Miller. Right now, it's 79.
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0: Oh, dude, you forwarded him like everything.
3: Yeah.
0: Like all you had to do is like click buy.
3: I don't remember that. That's weird. I have no memory of that. That's strange. But that's all right, David. I believe you.
0: Yeah. Well, it's. I'm a witness. I remember.
3: No, I know. That's fine. I mean, if he sends it to me again, I'll make sure to order this time.
0: Okay.
3: Because I would do about anything. I'd dip him in chocolate. Now, if it meant.
0: The Markley Van Camp and Robbins Show. Jamie Markley, David Van Camp, Scott Robbins.
3: Hey.
0: If you're just joining us, we've had some difficulty. There was a big power outage that threw everything way off, and it was insanity in everyone's headphones and on your radio.
20: It really was.
3: There's a rumor going around that I went to work for the power company. I did not.
0: Andres, our producer, had let people know on Facebook that we were having these difficulties. And if you're new to the show, Scott is legendary for if there's something going wrong, he'll just start hitting buttons out of nowhere, which I refer to as monkey buttons.
3: Yeah. Mm-hmm.
0: So there might be a monkey cartoon on the Facebook page illustrating what may have happened.
20: Yes.
3: But it's there.
0: It was not Scott's fault.
3: I didn't do anything, honestly. No. I didn't even touch anything.
0: No.
3: I very rarely touch anything. I feel like I'm in a China shop all the time. It's like if I bump something, it's going to break.
0: Well, that's not true because you insist on being the guy at the board.
3: Well, yeah. I do have that.
0: So and I don't think it's accurate to say I rarely touch anything. You touch buttons every single time we're on and off the air.
3: The guy flying the plane was last in his class, and you allow me to do it.
0: Well, you insist on it.
3: Taking your life in your hands every day on this show.
20: So we had the monkey buttons photo that was up there, and I decided to animate it, and the animation is hilarious.
3: Yeah, it is.
20: I mean, and there's like sound effects on it and everything. I mean, it's Monkey Scott just smashing the equipment.
3: You know, when Van Camp has time, that's it right there. Yeah.
0: So yeah, it does nobody any good to get frustrated in a moment like this. You just roll with it and have fun. What else are you going to do?
3: You're going to create videos is what you're going
0: to
3: do.
0: Heck yeah.
20: Exactly. Might as well mess around on AI when we got nothing else to do. While we got guys, Halen, Jeff, Greg, of course, thank you as always for getting this ship back to being somewhat seaworthy.
3: Holy smokes.
0: Yeah, there's a lot going on too. A lot to tackle. Got the big 250th to celebrate on Saturday.
3: Yeah.
0: You got all this news popping. You got another socialist that's going to be going to Congress, it looks like.
20: Yeah.
0: J.B. Pritzker, governor of Illinois, says he's one of the good billionaires.
20: Yeah.
0: Scott, I know he's one of your favorites.
20: Well, the socialists are out there. They are finding deep blue districts, and they are running competitive campaigns in Colorado. Milot Kiros, the lady who said, America did deserve 9/11. She won. Beat a 15-term congresswoman. Of Colorado. So they also have talked a lot about wanting to end the ability for people to become billionaires. And, well, Democrat Governor J.B. Pritzker, he is a billionaire, and he was asked about this on CNN last night.
0: Okay.
1: You know, I completely understand when people feel like looking at Elon Musk and what he's done to this country and, you know, with Doge and...
0: What he's done to this country?
20: What has he done?
3: Done for this country, you mean?
0: Yeah, oh, with Doge. Oh, cut spending?
3: Yeah.
0: For the Democrats, really?
3: That's foreign to JB.
0: Anyway, go ahead.
1: All the things that he blurts out on his own platform on X, when people look at what the other kind of oligarch big tech types have done, right? Those are the examples that people have now of billionaires. Look at Donald Trump and the way he has treated working class and middle class people. The fact is that I understand why people feel as they do, but I think it's much more about the values that you carry and then carry out. And as somebody,
0: if that's it, you fail.
3: Yeah,
0: because you're morally bankrupt.
3: Yeah.
0: What, you want to make abortion like a vacation spot in Illinois?
3: Yes. Well, yeah, he does.
0: That's part of it.
3: Yeah.
0: And the transing of kids? Oh, absolutely. All for it. Full steam ahead.
1: And as somebody who has stood up for a workers' rights amendment passed in the state of Illinois,
0: yes.
1: Who's stood up for LGBTQ and reproductive rights, somebody who's legalized cannabis, somebody who's raised the minimum wage in my state for people from $8.25 to $15, you know, I think it's about what do you stand for and what do you actually accomplish for people, not how much money you have.
0: Yeah.
20: Yeah.
3: So he's one of the good billionaires.
20: Right. That's pretty much it. But no,
0: that's why people
20: too.
0: Leave in droves every year from the state of Illinois.
3: He leads the league in that.
20: And it's funny to me because a lot of these guys, I don't think they're naive. I mean, you can't grow up in the world that J.B. Pritzker grew up in and be naive.
0: No.
20: But they are acting very naive when it comes to these socialists and communists who are coming in. Because
0: 100%. Like,
20: dude, you realize they hate you and they're coming after you first as soon as they get any real substantial power. That's what they're going for.
0: Dude, that Democratic Socialist National Leader, David Jenkins, you know, this has resurfaced again. We don't need to play the whole thing, but just as an example. Yeah, they're out to take over, and they can't stand the Democrats.
21: Why do we celebrate the 4th of July?
0: No, that's the wrong clip. And that is labeled wrong. I don't know what happened with that. I don't think that was the power outage. Let me try another clip of this guy, because he does lay the whole thing out there as far as their real feelings on the Democratic Party.
22: I mean, our goal is liberation. Our goal is communism.
23: My name is David Jenkins. I'm a lifelong New Yorker, and today I am again calling on the city council to disband the NYPD's brutal, unnecessary strategic response group and directly divert its funding to any of the public services fellow New Yorkers have called for today.
22: I'm planning to run for the MPC at convention under the banner of the Libertarian Socialist Caucus. We're a diverse body of libertarian socialists, libertarian Marxists, anarchists, left communists, and other schools of thought within the sort of left-wing socialist movement.
0: Yes, it goes on for minutes, pretty much laying out what they're all about. And you have these dopes in the Democratic Party getting their talking points. Well, we're a big tent party. Yeah. Big tent.
20: Yeah, they're, the socialists are not a big tent party.
0: Mm-mm.
20: They're not. Ask State Senator Scott Wiener about that.
0: Oh, no kidding.
20: He's not
0: he
20: anti-Israel
0: out of town.
20: So they run him out of a trans parade or event or whatever it was.
0: And
3: One thing they have all have in common is the hatred of Israel.
0: That is part of it.
3: You have to hate Israel or they're not in the party.
0: That is a litmus test.
3: Yes, absolutely is.
0: That has to be
3: And these types of people that used to meet in caves with lanterns are all of a sudden out there running and winning.
20: Yeah.
0: Caves with lanterns.
3: Yeah. Just
0: the visual of that.
3: And, you know, I mean.
0: That is hilarious. Yeah. Like sort of underground and
3: absolutely,
0: now it's.
3: Absolutely, yeah. Now it's right out there. And here's what I am. And I'm a socialist, communist, blah, blah, blah. 87 flavors of communism he threw out there.
0: Right? Oh, yeah. That's part of it. All right. I know. It's time. We got to get back on time. We do this a couple of times a day. Go around the table. It may not be the biggest story out there, but it caught your attention. You want to bring it in. David, today, what's your story?
20: Oh, you talked a little bit about this. WNBA player Alyssa Thomas is the one who put a fist into Caitlin Clark's throat last week.
0: Yeah.
20: And she got, a game suspension or something like that.
3: I don't know. One game.
20: But now she's claiming she's the victim in all of this. Here's part of the report from Good Morning America.
3: Unreal.
2: This morning, WNBA star Alyssa Thomas blasting Commissioner Kathy Engelbert after Alyssa says she received death threats over this incident with Caitlin Clark.
4: There's a difference between trolling and there's a difference between hatred and the hatred that we're experiencing over a play that honestly was a complete accident.
2: Thomas says in the wake of the game, she and her family have been threatened and she's been called racial slurs, criticizing WNBA Commissioner Kathy Engelbert for not doing enough to protect players.
4: We're so concerned about the safety on the court, but time and time again, we're having people threatening our lives. I'm sick and tired of it, and it's time for them to step up and have our backs.
3: Mm-hmm. Oh, please.
5: Yeah, isn't that rich?
3: Do they have proof of the death threats?
5: I was just going to say that.
20: I have not seen.
5: Or the racial slurs.
20: I have not seen any of the receipts on any of this. But, yeah, it's one of those things, like, I get a feeling one of the reasons why they're so resentful of Caitlin Clark mm-hmm. is because they are actually giving the WNBA more exposure. It's almost like they want to be sort of this also-ran league. And they're mad because it's like, wait, people now want to consume the product when she's on the court? Hey, wait a minute. That wasn't the deal.
3: I know. You know what? For my story, I'll just take this right here. Because a lot of times we won't tell each other what our story is because we want it to be a surprise, right? Mm-hmm. My story is what Dan Dakich said on the Laura Ingraham show about this entire situation. Because I don't know if you followed Sophie Cunningham, is sort of the protector of Caitlin Clark on that team. They brought her in for that. She's tough. She stands up. The whole meme has been out there, her pointing back at the player, which is very funny. And Sophie Cunningham had said, this happens to Caitlin Clark pretty much every game. I don't know if you heard a part of her saying
6: this
3: that.
6: Type happens every single game to her, and the league and the refs do absolutely nothing about it. They're definitely targeting her, and the league and the refs do nothing to protect her.
3: Okay, so they asked Dan Dakich, who is part of OutKick, saying, okay, what do you think about all this mm-hmm. and the attacks on her? And that dude, he doesn't give a flip. He just goes out there and says it.
24: Well, there's no question there's a racial underpinning to it. The reason the WNBA doesn't chime in is because the league is run by angry African-American lesbians. Let's just be honest. That's what the league has been. That's what the power structure has been. And Caitlin Clark is not. She is a heterosexual. People ask, well, you know, it can't be race because they accept folks like Paige Beckers and other white lesbians. That's a big deal in the WNBA. And if anybody gets offended by what I'm saying, go sit in the corner. Tough, because that is absolute. And it started the moment Caitlin Clark got into the league. And you know what else? You know what, Laura? It's all cowardice. It's all hits from behind, like the first one, Kennedy Carter, a poke in the eye when she shoots a jump shot, going to the throat when she's already down. You know, it's one thing. You get a hard foul going to the rim. But these women have been cowards to Caitlin Clark, and it's ridiculous. But the WNBA doesn't do anything because they are afraid of the angry African-American lesbian woman who has dominated that league for years.
3: So there you go.
5: Wow, that's sugar-coated, isn't it?
20: Boy, tell us what you really think.
5: Yeah, no kidding. Wow.
3: All right, Scotty, what do you got for your story?
5: Well, you know, today is July 1st.
3: Yeah.
5: And it is, among other things, well, my wife's birthday today. Happy birthday, honey. And also, it's Bobby Bonilla Day.
3: You bring this up every year.
5: I have to because it's so ridiculous. It reaches year 16. And for those of you keeping track at home, he's got 9 more years left. Bobby Bonilla, every July 1st, will go out to the mailbox in his bathrobe. He's a tub of goo these days, too, by the way. So he shuffles out there. He opens up his mailbox, and inside that mailbox is a check from the New York Mets for $1.19 million for 35 years after he retired.
3: Yeah.
5: It's insanity. But you know what? I got a lot of give him credit for that. He deferred all this money, so he was never going to run out of money.
3: Yeah.
5: He's got no chance. He's going to get $1.19 million every year.
3: Yeah.
5: For doing absolutely nothing. For playing 62 games with the New York Mets, hitting 160.
3: Yeah.
5: Jeez.
3: Well, as an old
5: what a country
3: Pittsburgh Pirate fan in the early 90s, he did have to endure at Wrigley Field from the outfield because I sat in the bleachers around Cub fans who would constantly chant, Bobby Bonilla's got gonorrhea every single time. So he endured a lot, Scott.
5: Well, I'll endure that for $1.19 million.
20: You've endured for way more, years. Way less.
3: He was a stick for the Pirates, man.
5: Call me Monkey Buttons all day for that.
0: Well, you are kind of Monkey Buttons. All right. We're getting back on track. We got a really great Nimrod in the news and a news update coming up.
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0: This is Weatherology. I'm meteorologist Ray Miller with your Alexandria Lakes area forecast. Sunshine this afternoon with a high temperature of 84 degrees and southwest winds at 5 to 10. Tonight, clear with a low temperature of 62 and southwest winds around 5 miles an hour. Thursday, plenty of sunshine with a high temperature of 89. Friday, we'll see a chance of thunderstorms with a high of 85. And for Saturday, 4th of July, chance of storms and a high of 82. For KXRA, I'm meteorologist Ray Miller. Right now, it's 81.
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0: This is Weatherology. I'm meteorologist Laura Lockwood with the Alexandria Lakes Area Forecast. Lows dip down to about 62 tonight under clear skies. Southwest winds 5 to 10 miles per hour. Bright sunshine tomorrow. Highs around 89. 65 tomorrow night. Slight chance of thunderstorms. Highs around 86 Friday with a slight chance of rain showers. Slight chance of thunderstorms. 82 on Saturday. For KXRA, I'm meteorologist Laura Lockwood. Currently 81.
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0: The Markley Van Camp and Robin Show. 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
3: Dang it. 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
0: You're fine.
3: It's not
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0: What are you talking about?
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3: Yes. So now I...
0: Sometimes just for fun, I'll say, don't mess up because I'm ready to call a strike.
3: I clenched a little bit at the end because I looked at you and I shouldn't have done that.
0: All right. News update, David Van Camp.
1: You know, it's not so much a news update as it is a perspective check because we talked about yesterday that the Supreme Court is going to be taking up a so-called assault weapons ban.
0: Mm-hmm.
1: And it'll, you know... Second Amendment will probably win the day again. And, you know, I know a lot of people are disappointed, especially in John Roberts and Amy Coney Barrett for the whole birthright citizenship thing. And a lot of people are like doom and gloom. I've seen Matt Walsh being like, oh, she's a DEI justice. Barrett is and Amy Coney Barrett is. I'm like, I don't know, man. I just think you got to look at the bigger picture here right now because, you know, between gun rights, ending Roe v. Wade and ending temporary protected status just as another means of immigration.
0: Yeah.
1: The Supreme Court has delivered so many wins on the conservative wish list. It's like you can't get totally bent out of shape over a ruling that basically affirms what has been U.S. policy for, over 100 years.
0: Yeah. Well, I think the pushback is, dude, the way it was written wasn't the way it's being used now.
1: Mm-hmm.
0: And that was clear to anybody paying attention.
3: Yep.
0: That, and Clarence Thomas was pretty clear about it, too. This was for slaves.
1: Yeah.
0: Not for people from China.
1: Yeah.
0: To have this tourism where you come over, have the kid here, and then fly back, and then that kid is a citizen.
1: Yeah.
0: What was it, a few years ago, 10% of all babies born in America were born to illegals or people not citizens here.
3: Right.
0: And if you do stack that up year over year after time, it can kill you.
1: Oh, sure. But that's why then you take that disappointment in the court, because the court is not a legislative body, and say, hey, Congress, do something about this.
0: Oh, and Trump's on that, too.
1: Yeah.
2: Well, that's going to be a rough road.
0: Oh, yeah. Well, they're going to crack down.
3: Yeah.
0: Because a lot of times when that happens, they're breaking laws.
1: Mm-hmm.
0: And then holding people accountable.
1: Mm-hmm.
0: That is certainly a start. So we'll see. What is it? They cited examples from 2024, Michael Wee Yu Liu and Jing Dong, a husband and wife, were sentenced to 41 months in prison for operating a birth tourism scheme using a business called USA Happy Baby Inc.
3: Gosh.
0: Yes, I'm not joking.
2: USA Happy Baby Inc.
0: Yes, okay. Run by Michael Liu and Jing Dong.
2: Jing Dong.
1: Jing Dong.
0: Get it. I'm not, that's her name.
2: I know, I just repeat it.
0: Right, how dare you make fun of Jing Dong?
2: I'm not.
0: We got to get to Nimrod.
4: When the going gets tough.
5: Damn it, this is too hard.
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7: I love the poorly educated.
0: All right. Nimrod's the news. We go to Connecticut. There was an early morning crash, Route 44 near Twin Lakes Road. You're talking about beer truck.
3: Ooh.
0: Mick Ultra. All over the place.
3: Oh, no.
0: Yeah, truck went off the road. This tractor trailer failed to make a right turn. Driver, who's licensed in Illinois by the name of Philmon Mahari Zari, who's 36, was issued a ticket for driving too fast for conditions. Legal? We shall see. And that is Nimrod's in the news.
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12: News this hour from Town Hall. I'm Keith Peters in Washington. As the nation celebrates its 250th birthday this weekend, the legislative branch has momentarily called it quits.
13: The House leadership on Tuesday abruptly canceled votes and sent lawmakers home early for the holiday recess. Speaker Mike Johnson's majority once again ground to a standstill by a Republican split over their own party's agenda. In this case, it's a standoff blocking the annual defense bill as the holdout Republicans pushed to include President Donald Trump's own priority, the Save America Act, a strict voter ID bill. Speaker Johnson spent 4 hours last week at the White House and spent another 2 hours with the president this week on a path forward. Bernie Bennett in Washington.
12: The punishing heat wave that has affected the Midwest and Great Lakes has moved east. Temperatures have moved into the upper 90s and 100s, with heat indices predicted to reach 110 to 115. In Marietta, Georgia, the CEO of Must Ministries, Ike Reigard, says their cooling center in Cobb County, Georgia, opens during the day when the temperature goes above 90 degrees.
14: Well, we know that over the next few days, that heat index may go anywhere from 105 to 108 degrees. It becomes life-threatening. So to me, this is a rescue station.
12: The heat is expected to last through the weekend. President Trump trying out his new Air Force One, a gift from the government of Qatar. He says Qatar spared no expense with a plane they presented to the U.S. to serve as Air Force One.
15: Nope, there's never been a plane like it. Frankly, we couldn't build a plane like this because we wouldn't be willing to spend the kind of money necessary. They spent top dollar. So the head of Boeing said this is considered the best 747 they've ever built.
12: On Wall Street, the Dow down by 13 points. The NASDAQ dropped 173. The S&P lower by 16. 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
12: Here's the Wall Street Business Report.
13: Federal Reserve Chair Kevin Warsh says keeping prices in check is job one at the Fed.
17: We're going to deliver price stability in the U.S. That's what this committee has signed up to do. And our objective is to do that. The tactics, the strategy, and the rest, that's still to come.
13: Warsh signaling that the Fed remains committed to bringing prices back to its 2% long-term target. California wants to make food labels a little less confusing.
18: The new law requires manufacturers to use just two labels, best if used by for peak quality and used by for safety. This change aims to reduce food waste and emissions. Rich Thomason reporting.
13: And that means no more sell-by date labels. Alibaba has agreed to pay $600 million that will settle a dispute with the U.S. government for allegedly selling and importing illegal pharmaceuticals. With the Wall Street Business Report, I'm Bob Agnew.
12: News and analysis at townhall.com. California wants to make the decision over whether to keep or throw out food a little easier, and there's a new law aimed at simplifying those sometimes tricky date labels.
19: California will be making food labels less confusing by banning sell-by dates, which experts say acts as a guide for retailers on how long to display products on the shelves, but not whether food is still safe to eat. The state's new law goes into effect Wednesday and requires manufacturers to use just two labels, best if used by for peak quality and used by for safety. California is the first state to standardize food labels, with New York following suit. Advocates say the change aims to reduce food waste caused by people throwing away food too early. The state also hopes the new law will reduce the state's climate warming emissions. I'm Marcela Sanchez.
12: More on these stories available at townhall.com. From Washington, I'm Keith Peters.
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20: It is 5 minutes after 5 o'clock, and it's time for your weather forecast. And with me on the phone from Weatherology is meteorologist Ray Miller. Good evening, Ray. Looking at the forecast, looks like these warm temps are sticking around.
21: Yeah, we're going to stay warm for the next several days and a lot of humidity in place as well. Clear skies tonight, a low temperature of 62, with southwest winds around 5 miles an hour. Thursday, sunshine with a high temperature of 89. Friday, chance of thunderstorms and a high temperature of 86. Saturday, 4th of July, good chance of showers and storms, high of 83. Storms end early Sunday with sunshine and a high of 86. In the Weatherology Weather Center, I'm meteorologist Ray Miller.
20: Excellent. Thank you for that, Ray. You have a great evening, and we will talk again tomorrow.
21: I'll see you then.
20: That is meteorologist Ray Miller with Weatherology. And good evening. I'm Steve D. This is the 5 o'clock news hour. And you're listening to People Radio, KXRA, Alexandria. Let's take a look at our current conditions. Right now, the relative humidity is at 56%. Barometric pressure reads 29.85 inches. The sun rose this morning at 5:35 and will set this evening at 9:15. Tonight, low of 62 under clear skies, winds out of the southwest 5 to 10. Right now, we have wind out of the southwest at 12 miles per hour. It is 80 and clear in the lakes area. It is 5:06, 6 minutes after 5 o'clock. Coming up next, MNN News.
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24: This is Minnesota News Network. I'm John Anderson. Senator and gubernatorial candidate Amy Klobuchar has announced her plan to expand Minnesota's rural economy. Klobuchar's plan includes opening and expanding domestic and international markets for rural businesses and farmers, help families with day-to-day costs and thrive in greater Minnesota, and modernize rural broadband and infrastructure. Klobuchar made the announcement while campaigning in Moorhead. The plan is for Minnesota to have its first Office of Inspector General in the new year. Right now, 8 state lawmakers are being chosen for an advisory commission to recruit and recommend candidates for the position. DFL Senator Heather Gustafson told MNN what she's looking for.
1: I want them to be meticulous with detail. I want them to be looking at all of the potential cases and information that comes in with an objective mindset. I want them to be a little bit of a nerd. I want them to, you know, dive into details, really know what it is they're looking for.
24: Once the advisory commission whittles down the field, the governor will make their choice. Then the Senate must confirm the selection. New import rules for dogs and cats are now in effect as Minnesota works to prevent the spread of New World screwworm. While pets have long needed a certificate of veterinary inspection to enter the state, officials say one important requirement has changed. Dr. Steve Cavisto is with the State Board of Animal Health.
2: Once the veterinarian examines the animal, it's usually good for 30 days. But in this instance, instead of 30 days, it's only good for 7 days when they're coming from the area like Texas, New Mexico, or Mexico.
24: This is MNN.
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24: This is MNN. There is some good news for Minnesotans hitting the road this 4th of July. Gas prices are moving in the right direction. Spokeswoman Brennan Knapp from AAA says the average for a gallon of unleaded today sits around $3.65.
25: A year ago, we were at $3.03. So sitting quite a bit higher, but good news is that we've seen prices drop. Even from a week or so ago, we're 9 cents lower. And a month ago, we were at $4.17. So we've really seen pricing trickle back down.
24: Knapp says while prices remain above last year, the recent drop should help ease the cost of those holiday road trips. The Minnesota Lynx have announced their star player, Nafisa Collier, is getting closer to a return. She had surgeries on both her right and left ankles during the offseason. The team announced Collier has returned to practice activities and continues to make progress. The Lynx are leading the WNBA with a 15-4 record. Minnesota is at New York Friday night. This is MNN.
20: 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It's 11 minutes past 5 o'clock, 80 degrees. Coming up next, we'll have your local and regional news update with Mark Anthony.
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27: Coming up in this newscast, being it's July 1st, a number of new state laws go into effect today. And for those traveling for the Independence Day weekend, AAA says gas prices are down both nationally and here in Minnesota. And temperatures will be closer to average today, but another warm-up and more rain and thunderstorms will be with us off and on all the way into the Independence Day weekend. We'll have more on those stories, but first, officials in Stearns County have charged a man with one count of second-degree murder and the stabbing death of a group home worker. According to the criminal complaint, Luke McLean, 33, of Cold Spring, stabbed the man in the neck multiple times over the weekend. The victim in that case was reportedly an employee of Catholic Charities assigned to the home in Cold Spring. The victim's name has not been released. And a child reportedly escaped serious injuries after being hit by a car while riding a bike in rural Ottertail over the weekend. The Ottertail County Sheriff's Office says deputies responded to that crash southwest of Ottertail. Deputies reportedly determined that an 18-year-old woman was pulling out of the driveway in her Jeep when she struck an 11-year-old girl on her bike. The girl was hit as she was passing.

0: contusions and soreness. The Jeep only had minor damage. The incident does remain under investigation. And the Minnesota State Patrol says if you're heading to the cabin, the lake, or a backyard barbecue this Independence Day, 4th of July, you'll see troopers out there during the celebration. They say the 4th of July travel season picks up, and you'll see more troopers on the roadways during the statewide Maroon Day. Maroon Days brings all available troopers together for increased enforcement. The goal is to have safer roads so everyone can get where they're going safely. They urge you to slow down, put down the phones, buckle up, and drive sober. Well, Minnesota voters will decide this fall whether schools should get more money from a state trust fund. The constitutional amendment would increase payouts from the permanent school fund. The fund was established way back in 1858 with proceeds from the sale of timber and minerals. Supporters say the change could give school districts more flexible funding without raising taxes. Advocates are trying to raise awareness of the amendment because ballots with the question left blank will be counted as no votes against that proposal. And Governor Tim Walz launched the new Office of Public Service while visiting Open Cupboard Food Shelf in the Twin Cities yesterday. The governor says the purpose of the office is to organize opportunities so Minnesotans can donate their time.
1: There are countless opportunities that go unutilized simply because people don't know how to make the right connections. This is not about another added bureaucracy. It's a place to smooth it through and to help with some of the things to get people into these volunteer positions.
0: Now, the new office also announced the first 8 organizations receiving grants to help pave the way for young people to get good-paying jobs. Also in news, a new report shows healthcare costs are rising even higher for Minnesotans. Aaron Rosenthal from North Star Policy Action says premiums for marketplace health insurance are going up 54% this year. That means more will lose their coverage.
2: Keeping Minnesotans insured is itself a cost control strategy. Every person who loses coverage is not only placed in a difficult position to take care of themselves, but also drives up uncompensated care costs, which are then passed on to the rest of us.
0: The report says an increase in mergers of large healthcare systems will only make the situation worse for patients in smaller clinics across the state. And AAA expects another busy 4th of July Independence travel period with millions of Minnesotans joining the holiday getaway. Spokesperson Brianna Knapp says
3: more than 72 million Americans are going to be traveling at least 50 miles during the holiday travel period. And more specifically in Minnesota, we have some numbers for the West North Central region, which includes Minnesota, and that will be 5.1 million of us traveling, with most people hitting the road via car.
0: They say if you're heading out this weekend, expect crowded highways and give yourself some extra travel time. And now that we are into the month of July, Independence Day is just around the corner. And for those of you who are traveling, AAA says that gas prices are falling once again. The current average price for a gallon of unleaded gas here in Minnesota is now at $3.64 per gallon as of this morning. That's 4 cents cheaper than just a week ago. Nationally, the average price is at $3.84 per gallon as of today. In Douglas County, the average price of a gallon of gas is now at $3.68 per gallon. Meanwhile, Grant and Otter Tail counties are currently both at $3.63 per gallon. Polk County is at $3.65 per gallon. Stearns County averages $3.59 per gallon as of this morning. For more on that, go to the AAA website. And the Minnesota DNR asks, did you know that 92%

0: Minnesotans are within 30 miles of a state park, with 73 state parks and recreation areas. Your next getaway is closer than you think. The DNR says you can start planning your budget-friendly outdoors excursion by checking out some tips that they have for you. Here locally, within a short drive, we have Lake Carlos State Park, Glacial Lake State Park, Glendalough State Park, along with Sibley State Park. They encourage you to find your wild, learn more about summer events and park information by going to the Minnesota DNR website. And a severe storm left hundreds without power in southwestern Minnesota early yesterday. Wind gusts reportedly reached 76 miles per hour northeast of Windham in Cottonwood County. The storm knocked down trees and power lines across several communities. Officials say the Butterfield area appears to have some of the worst damage. Emergency officials say they do not expect long-term damage there. And the Minnesota Twins jumped down in front of the Houston Astros 3-0 last night, but couldn't make it hold and fell 6-4 on the road in Houston last night. Joe Ryan, who started, talked about missed opportunities in that loss.
1: We had plenty of opportunities to get out of it. A couple ground balls, challenge a pitch, get a strikeout, no runs there. We just kind of changed the plan a little bit in that inning and tried to do some stuff that we weren't doing before that I think in hindsight we probably would have changed that and just stuck to what we were doing. It stuck to the plan, but it's baseball.
0: By the way, that series will wrap up tonight at 7:10 p.m. from Houston. That's a look at your news. I'm Mark Anthony.
2: Thank you, Mark. This is the 5 o'clock news hour. It is time now for your community calendar for Wednesday, July 1st. 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And Saturday, the 4th of July, a special concert featuring the Nathan Newman Band, sponsored by DC Sheriff's Federation and REA Roundup. 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Evansville Art Coalition is pleased to present work by Victoria McWayne Creek and Jared Internet at the EAC Gallery for the month of July. This exhibition runs from July 3rd through July 31st and may be seen during regular gallery hours on Thursdays from 3 to 6:30 p.m. and Fridays and Saturdays from 10 a.m. to 2 p.m. Evansville Art Center is located at 111 Main Street in Evansville and is handicap accessible. 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Performing as Blue Wolf Duo, Jerry and Shirley Spanhanks entertain audiences between Minnesota and the Rio Grande Valley using the banjo, fiddle, accordion, and guitar to provide incredible variety in their shows. Sponsored by the Evansville Arts Coalition, they will take the stage at Someday's Bar and Grill in Evansville Friday, July 3rd at 6 p.m. Again, the concert starts at 6 p.m. There is no charge. Donations will be gratefully accepted. Someday's is located at 205 Railroad Street in Evansville. Four talented local high school and young adult musicians will honor our veterans and carry forward a cherished American tradition by sounding taps at the end of Joss Dock along the beautiful shoreline of Lake Lahamadu. Each Friday and Saturday evening through Labor Day weekend, one of the four players will perform. A ceremonial sounding will begin 5 minutes before sunset. The official sounding of taps will take place at sunset. Times will vary slightly throughout the summer as sunset times change. Whether you're enjoying the evening from your boat, pontoon, dock, or along the shoreline, we invite you to pause, listen, and reflect during this moving tribute. Please be respectful of neighboring properties and shoreline areas while attending. There's free summer meals at the Woodland Elementary Cafeteria that runs through August 18th. 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Breakfast is served from 7:30 a.m. to 9 a.m. Lunch is served from 11 a.m. to 1 p.m. Menus are posted at alexschools.org. 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They're open Monday through Friday. 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We've got some open skate times at the Prime West Health Runestone Community Center. 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
3: This is weatherology. I'm meteorologist Laura Lockwood with the Alexandria Lakes area forecast. Lows dip down to about 62 tonight under clear skies, southwest winds 5 to 10 miles per hour. Bright sunshine tomorrow, highs around 89. 65 tomorrow night, slight chance of thunderstorms. Highs around 86 Friday, with a slight chance of rain showers. Slight chance of thunderstorms, 82 on Saturday. For KXRA, I'm meteorologist Laura Lockwood. Currently, it's 80 degrees.
2: Thank you, Laura. It is time now for funeral announcements. For Wednesday, July 1st, Amy Beth Peterson Dietz, 63, of Alexandria, died Monday, June 29th. Memorial service will be held at 11 a.m. Monday, July 6th at First Lutheran Church in Alexandria. Visitation is Sunday, July 5th, from 4 to 6 p.m. at Lynn Family Funeral Home in Alexandria, and will continue 1 hour prior to the service. Arrangements are provided by Lynn Family Funeral Information Services for Amy Beth Peterson Dietz, 63. Jim Schlosser, 65, of Alexandria, died Thursday, June 25th. A massive Christian burial will be held at 11 a.m. Tuesday, July 7th at St. Nicholas Catholic Church in Belle River. Full military honors will be accorded by the Minnesota Honor Guard and the Marine Corps League Detachment 1409. A visitation will be held on Monday, July 6th from 4 to 7 p.m., beginning with parish prayers at 4 at Lynn Family Funeral Home in Alexandria, and will continue 1 hour prior to the service at the church for Jim Schlosser, 65. Juliana Pomeranz, 91, of Alexandria, formerly of Garfield, died Thursday, June 25th. A massive Christian burial will be held at 11 a.m. Tuesday, July 7th at St. Anne's Catholic Church in Brandon. Visitation will be 1 hour prior to the service. Arrangements are with Lynn Family Funeral Home for Juliana Pomeranz, 91. Michael Schmidt, 73, of Parker's Prairie, died Saturday, June 27th. A massive Christian burial will be held at 11 a.m. Thursday, July 9th at Sacred Heart Catholic Church in Urbank. A visitation will be held Wednesday, July 8th from 4 to 7 p.m., beginning with parish prayers and the rosary at 4 p.m. at the Sacred Heart Parish Hall in Urbank, and will continue 1 hour prior to the service at the church. Arrangements provided by Lynn Family Funeral Information Services for Michael Schmidt, 73. Lloyd Hyde, 86, of Alexandria, died Saturday, June 20th. A memorial service will be held on Friday, July 10th at 11 a.m. at Lynn Family Funeral Home in Alexandria. Full military honors will be accorded by the Minnesota Honor Guard and the Veterans Memorial Honor Guard. The visitation is from 4 to 6 p.m. Thursday, July 9th at Lynn Family Funeral Home, and will continue 1 hour prior to the service. Arrangements provided by Lynn Family Funeral Information Services for Lloyd Hyde, 86. That's a look at funeral announcements for Wednesday, July 1st. Coming up next, we'll have your Constitution Minute, followed by MNN Sports.
4: This is a U.S. Constitution Minute. Upon what kind of paper is the Constitution written? The Declaration, the Constitution, and the Bill of Rights were not written on hemp, but on parchment, which is treated animal skin, typically sheepskin. The Jet Propulsion Laboratory was commissioned to create a system to monitor the physical status of all three. The Charters of Freedom monitoring system took digital photos of each sheet of parchment in 1987. Each document was divided then into 1-inch squares. Over time, the photos are retaken and compared to the original to look for signs of deterioration. Before the charters were recently re-encased for display, a small tear in the declaration was repaired by adding Japanese paper to the gap. This is the only difference in any of the documents. It is likely, however, that drafts of the documents were written on paper made from hemp. In that period, most paper was made from hemp or flax and a mixture of recycled rags and cloth. But again, these were drafts and not the official finished documents that exist today. This has been a U.S. Constitution Minute.
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8: For MNN Sports, I'm Kevin Falmas. The Twins had their issues in Houston last night, trying to get out of the fourth inning. Looked like they got it done, but then it was a reversal of fortunes.
9: Three balls, two strikes on the way. Strike three looking. And Altuve's going to challenge it right away.
10: The batter's challenge.
11: I think he's going to win this challenge.
9: Oh, no.
11: Joe's almost in the dugout.
9: Oh. Altuve wins it. Joe Ryan was one step away from getting in the dugout. So he'll walk with the bases loaded.
12: Yeah, I mean, you think you get a punch out, you think you're out of the inning, and then unfortunately it didn't happen. The ball was just off the plate.
8: Astros score a run there, keep the inning alive, and before the Twins can escape, Joe Ryan gives up a grand slam to Yandres Alvarez.
1: He had plenty of opportunities to get out of it. A couple ground balls, challenge a pitch. Get a strikeout, no runs there. We just kind of changed the plan a little bit in that inning and tried to do some stuff that we weren't doing before that I think in hindsight we probably would have changed that and just stuck to what we were doing. It stuck to the plan, but it's baseball. And
8: Twins are even on the series with the Astros. It concludes tonight in Houston with a 7-10 first pitch. There was better luck, though, for the St. Paul Saints.
13: Here's the 1-2. In the air, right center field, tailing away, Jenkins, long run, Jenkins on the warning track, tracks it down just ahead of the CHS sign in right center field. That's your ball game. The Saints score 7 in the first inning, hit 4 out of the ballpark, and win 12-6 in their first home game of the second half of the season.
8: The final call on Saints Radio. They beat Buffalo. That series continues tonight at CHS Field. Kevin Falmas, MNN Sports.
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10: It's the Minnesota Sports Prep Update for Wednesday, July 1st. I'm Ryan Phelps. Some news and notes for you today, and we'll start, fittingly, since it's July now, with hockey. The NHL draft just wrapped up in Buffalo, New York, and 12 Minnesotans were selected in the first seven rounds, 22% of all those taken this year. Wyatt Cullen of Moorhead was taken in the first round, 10th overall, by the Nashville Predators. Two Minnesotans were taken in the second round, Jaden Kurtz of Rogers, 45th overall, he went to Anaheim, and Victor Plant of Hermantown was selected 47th by the Detroit Red Wings. In women's hockey, 2022's Ms. Hockey Minnesota Edina graduate Vivian Jungles was drafted by the Ottawa Charge of the PWHL. Jungles was selected 11th in the first round. In her four collegiate years with the Wisconsin Badgers, Jungles reached the NCAA championship game all 4 years and won three titles. The Badgers played Ohio State in all four championships. This season, as a defender, Jungles had 21 points and a plus-minus of 58, which was second best on the team. The Minnesota Girls Lacrosse Coaches Association named Orono Jr. Layla Nick the All-Minnesota Girls Lacrosse Player of the Year. Nick led the state with 89 goals this season and also added 18 assists for 107 points. Nick has been on the Spartan varsity squad since 7th grade and has one more season to go. Nick has already committed to Boston College, who has won two national championships since 2021. Her teammate, senior Dylan Collins, was named Ms. Lacrosse, an honor reserved for senior players. Collins rounded out her Orono career as the school's all-time leading scorer with 313 goals, the leader in assists with 136, and of course the total point leader with 449. Collins will play for Furman University in Greenville, South Carolina. Chatfield volleyball standout Cora Bickneys had plenty to think about this summer. The senior has helped her Gopher team to consecutive appearances in the state tournament, the only times Chatfield has qualified, and was part of the runner-up team last season. She is a standout in the classroom as well. Bickneys will be able to graduate early thanks to taking summer classes the past 2 years, and shortly after next season's volleyball tournament wraps up. She will pack her bags and head to Michigan State to play for the Spartans in the Big Ten. She also plays club volleyball for Vital Volleyball Club in Eden Prairie and will play in the USA Volleyball Junior National Championships in Indianapolis.
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2: In 2024, the Minnesota DNR refreshed its record fish program. Here's the four I didn't get to yesterday. Let's start with rainbow trout. Sadie Spatafore of Maple Grove caught and released a steelhead rainbow trout that was 30 inches long on May 10th from the Stewart River in Lake County. Sadie improved upon the previous record, which was set by her older sister, Lucy, by 1.5 inches. We've got a big lake sturgeon from the Rainy River. Travis Keating of Fargo, North Dakota, caught and released that sturgeon that was 80 inches long on April 18th. We saw the lake trout record toppled twice, both from Lake Superior in Lake County. The first angler was Matthew Hammer of White Bear Township, who caught a lake trout that was 44 inches long on April 13th. Then, Joe Buda of Benson caught and released a laker that was 45.5 inches long on May 9th. The fish bested Hammer's record by 1.5 inches. Finally, the short-nosed gar. Isaac Richard of Northfield caught and released a short-nosed gar that was 30.5 inches long from the Minnesota River in Scott County on June 6th. Learn more about the Record Fish program at mndnr.gov/recordfish.
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26: 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Actor Dan Aykroyd has a birthday, and the Sony Walkman was introduced on this day in 1979. 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Just a few things you can put to the test on your next summer outing. And don't forget your lucky hat. 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
5: Betsy knew there were some old lunkers swimming around the bottom of her pond. They had a DNR aquatic specialist age the grass carp and discovered they were more than 25 years old. Brian Greb is an associate professor of fisheries at South Dakota State University. He says knowing how old the fish are gives you an idea of the health and quality of the pond's ecosystem. For example, if most of the fish come from just a few age groups, it tells you that reproduction is spotty.
6: Indicate maybe you have some sort of spawning habitat or rearing habitat issues. A lot of times it might be a lack of vegetation, for example. A 15-inch largemouth bass, it's a big difference if that 15-inch bass is 3 years old and growing really fast or 12 years old and growing really slow. That tells you a lot about the prey supply in your pond.
5: Biologists use a variety of techniques to tell how old a fish is. They observe the scales, clip off a fin ray, or look at the otolith, which is the ear bone inside the fish's head. Greb says the otolith provides the most precise information.
6: The otolith is a fairly small bone, but it has very distinct growth bands. We can put them underneath a dissecting scope, and, you know, just like counting rings on a tree, you know, we look at the dark and light bands, and that'll tell us the age structure.
5: How many fish it takes to make the assessment depends on the body of water. Hundreds of fish may be analyzed from a large lake, but Greb says for most farm ponds, a sample of 25 to 30 fish in a range of sizes will do. There is no set schedule for how often the fish should be aged. Call a biologist if you haven't done an assessment in a while, you just bought an acreage with a pond, or you're worried about the health of the fish. Learn more about aging the fish in a pond at livingthecountrylife.com. I'll see you in the country.
29: 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You can find more information on today's topic, share your tips, and post photos by visiting us online at livingthecountrylife.com.
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9: 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I called it Splash of AI, and it shows regular people how AI is actually saving time and real money right now. 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
13: After the stock market crash of 1929, the country fell into the Great Depression. When Franklin Roosevelt became president with the election of 1932, his wife Eleanor saw an important need that she hoped could be filled.
15: They were talking about, how can we help get food to people? She said, you know what, we need food, but what about feeding their minds?
13: Nikki Jacobsmeyer knows this story well. She's authored a book on that idea that Roosevelt and many others helped bring to fruition.
15: She teamed up with Ellen Woodward, who was a Mississippi state legislator. They came together and they helped with this WPA program, and one was the Packers Librarians.
13: In 1936, the American Library Association estimated that one-third of the public did not have adequate access to libraries. Plus, many Americans were illiterate. The Great Depression would only serve to make both stats worse. And that's why something called the Packhorse Library Project was begun through the federal government's Works Progress Administration.
15: They would help find and fund places to have a central library. They were churches or schools.
13: Librarians were paid $28 per month to serve the rural areas, often in Appalachia, where the libraries were begun.
15: They were responsible for their own mount. So if they didn't own a horse or a mule, they would rent one. And the local farmers, this was a great deal for them. For 50 cents a week, they could rent out a horse or mule.
13: With a library, a determined librarian, some books, and her horse or mule, the Packhorse Library began to serve the needs of some of the most isolated parts of the country. Our story continues next time as we travel the countryside in Hyden, Kentucky. I'm Andrew McCray.
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17: This is weatherology. I'm meteorologist Laura Lockwood with the Alexandria Lakes Area Forecast. Lows dip down to about 62 tonight under clear skies. Southwest winds 5 to 10 miles per hour. Bright sunshine tomorrow, highs around 89. 65 tomorrow night, slight chance of thunderstorms. Highs around 86 Friday, with a slight chance of rain showers. Slight chance of thunderstorms, 82 on Saturday. For KXRA, I'm meteorologist Laura Lockwood. Right now, it's 81 degrees.
18: This is Minnesota News Network. I'm John Anderson. Senator and gubernatorial candidate Amy Klobuchar has announced her plan to expand Minnesota's rural economy. Klobuchar's plan includes opening and expanding domestic and international markets for rural businesses and farmers, help families with day-to-day costs and thrive in greater Minnesota, and modernize rural broadband and infrastructure. Klobuchar made the announcement while campaigning in Moorhead. The plan is for Minnesota to have its first Office of Inspector General in the new year. Right now, 8 state lawmakers are being chosen for an advisory commission to recruit and recommend candidates for the position. DFL Senator Heather Gustafson told MNN what she's looking for.
19: I want them to be meticulous with detail. I want them to be looking at all of the potential cases and information that comes in with an objective mindset. I want them to be a little bit of a nerd. I want them to, you know, dive into details, really know what it is they're looking for.
18: Once the advisory commission whittles down the field, the governor will make their choice. Then the Senate must confirm the selection. New import rules for dogs and cats are now in effect as Minnesota works to prevent the spread of New World screwworm. While pets have long needed a certificate of veterinary inspection to enter the state, officials say one important requirement has changed. Dr. Steve Cavisto is with the State Board of Animal Health.
20: Once the veterinarian examines the animal, it's usually good for 30 days. But in this instance, instead of 30 days, it's only good for 7 days. When they're coming from the area like Texas, New Mexico, or Mexico.
18: This is MNN.
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18: This is MNN. There is some good news for Minnesotans hitting the road this 4th of July. Gas prices are moving in the right direction. Spokeswoman Brenda Knapp from AAA says the average for a gallon of unleaded today sits around $3.65.
1: A year ago, we were at $3.03. So sitting quite a bit higher, but good news is that we've seen prices drop even from a week or so ago, we're 9 cents lower. And a month ago, we were at $4.17. So we've really seen pricing trickle back down.
18: Knapp says while prices remain above last year, the recent drop should help ease the cost of those holiday road trips. The Minnesota Lynx have announced their star player, Nafisa Collier, is getting closer to a return. She had surgeries on both her right and left ankles during the offseason. The team announced Collier has returned to practice activities and continues to make progress. The Lynx are leading the WNBA with a 15-4 record. Minnesota is at New York Friday night. This is MNN.

0: This is Weatherology. I'm meteorologist Allura Lockwood with the Alexandria Lakes Area Forecast. Lows dip down to about 62 tonight under clear skies. Southwest winds 5 to 10 miles per hour. Bright sunshine tomorrow. Highs around 89. 65 tomorrow night. Slight chance of thunderstorms. Highs around 86 Friday with a slight chance of rain showers. Slight chance of thunderstorms 82 on Saturday. For KXRA, I'm meteorologist Allura Lockwood. Right now, it's 81 degrees.
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6: And we're live here outside the Perez family home just waiting for the... And there they go! Almost on time this morning. Mom is coming out the front door strong with a double-arm kid carry. Looks like Dad has the bags. Daughter is bringing up the rear. Oh, but the diaper bag wasn't closed. Diapers and toys are everywhere. Ooh, but Mom has just nailed the perfect car seat buckle for the toddler. And now the eldest daughter, who looks to be about 9 or 10, has secured herself in the booster seat. Dad zips the bag closed, and they're off. Ah, but looks like Mom doesn't realize her coffee cup is still on the roof of the car. And there it goes. 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
6: News this hour from Town Hall. I'm Keith Peters in Washington. President Trump visited North Dakota on Wednesday to see the newly built Theodore Roosevelt Presidential Library, a massive facility exploring the life of America's 26th president. In remarks, President Trump says Theodore Roosevelt was special.
7: Today we come to the heartland of America to pay tribute to a man who embodied the heart and soul and fight and spirit of our country as much as anyone who ever lived.
6: Trump says Theodore Roosevelt defied doctors who told him to take it easy due to health issues like asthma.
7: And he did just the opposite. He had a frickin' wild life, right? He was wild. He just didn't want to take that. He didn't want to listen to his doctor. He didn't want to be quiet. He wanted to be great.
6: Trump described Roosevelt as the embodiment of the American spirit, praising his toughness as a leader and outdoorsman. Seabirds in California are being affected by rising world temperatures.
8: Scientists say a persistent marine heat wave has shrunk the band of cold, nutrient-rich surface water where krill, anchovies, and sardines thrive near the shore.
9: Warmer water drives fish away.
8: International Bird Rescue CEO J.D. Bergeron.
9: If birds hunt in that area, their fish are just not there.
8: Scientists are afraid that the die-off of birds could worsen with El Nino, the natural warming of parts of the Central Pacific that alters weather worldwide and spikes global temperatures formed in June.
9: We should be concerned. The environment is not the way it normally is.
8: I'm Haya Pinjwani.
6: On Wall Street today, the Dow Jones Industrial Average down by 13 points, the NASDAQ dropping by 173. With the S&P 500 lower by 16 points, oil near $68 a barrel. More at townhall.com.
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6: A murder case in Georgia involves the family of NFL player Calais Campbell.
11: Law enforcement in Atlanta have arrested the brother of Ravens defensive lineman Calais Campbell. Ciara Campbell is charged with murdering his mother after police found Nateel Campbell's body at her Atlanta home Tuesday during a welfare check. In a 911 call released by police, an unidentified man can be heard asking for a welfare check, telling a dispatcher he's trying to get inside his mother's house.
12: Brother's, he's mentally ill. He's been diagnosed with schizophrenia and some other things. He stays with my mother.
11: The caller says the brother inside had said their mother left, but a neighbor's camera footage shows that she hadn't. The family is requesting privacy while they grieve. I'm Jennifer King.
6: Martial arts icon Bruce Lee, who was born in San Francisco, will become the first Chinese American in California history with an annual namesake day. News and analysis at townhall.com. From Washington, I'm Keith Peters. President Trump posting about the passing of the front